0: improve the oral health of Kansas City youth. Garcia trying to get it in the air and get that runner home from third. Burroughs prefers he hit it on the ground and get two for the price of one. 0-2 right now in the pitch. And it's up and in. Gets away from the catcher, Vasquez. Here comes Bobby to score standing up. That one off the glove of Christian Vasquez. Vinny goes to second base. And the Royals lead is 3-0. The pitch was up and in. And it's a pass ball charge to Vasquez as it ticked off his catcher's mitt. Went to the backstop. And you know, with number 7 at third, they were never going to get him. So there's the third Royals run. It's 3-0. Bobby's in the dugout now, and Vinny is now at second base with one down. 1-2 on Garcia. And the pitch to him. And he'll take strike three. It's a fastball at 96 on the outside corner.
1: The pitch was called a strike. The batter's challenging.
0: There you hear it. Michael wants to challenge. And he will lose that challenge.
1: The call is confirmed. Kansas City has one challenge remaining.
0: So Garcia thinking it would be a ball. Instead, it's a strike, and it's strike three. And it's strikeout number three for the 26-year-old righty Mike Burroughs, the starter for Houston tonight. Batters Jack Caglione. His walk in the second inning led to the first Royals run. Runner at second, two down. The pitch to Cags, and he takes it high and away for a ball. He has shown so much more patience at the plate this year than we saw when he first came up a year ago. 1-0. Now the pitch, and he's going to swing and miss at that change. One ball, one strike. He drew his 21st walk of the year in the second inning. He still doesn't have a hit yet in the series. He went 0-for-5 last night. Coming off a monster series against the Rangers. 1-1 pitch. And a breaking ball misses low. 2-1 the count on Caglione. Then he passed Contino at second. Two down. The Royals put up one in the second. They put two up here in the third inning. They lead 3-0. 2-1. Caglione waits. Here's the pitch. And it misses low, and it's 3-1. That time he did not go after the changeup down after swinging at one earlier in the at bat. And it's 3-1 now on Cags. 8 homers, 11 doubles, 1 triple. Three and one. Now time called. Now they're going to intentionally walk him. So with a 3-1 count, Houston thinks, you know what? We just would rather face Salvador Perez. And you know what that means for Salvi. This is quite the motivator for him. Let's see if he can turn a little what he would see as disrespect into some offensive prowess here. First and second, two down after the intentional walk. First and second. Here's the pitch. Big swing and a miss at a first pitch change from Burroughs. Two walks, both the walks to Caglione. 0-1. Salvi rounded a third his first time. Here's the 0-1. Big swing. Fly ball. Right field. Down the line. Cam Smith over toward the corner. Leaping, and it's going to be on the other side of the side netting down in the right field corner. Foul ball. Oh, Salvi with his power, he'll hit the occasional opposite field home run. And that one sliced to the wrong side of the pole. And it's 0-2 on the captain. He's the DH tonight. Pasquantino at second, Caglione at first. Two down, 0-2. And the pitch. Salvi grounds it foul up the third base side. Vance Wilson will field that one, the Royals' third base coach. Salvi with 9 homers, 312 in his career. 5 away from tying number 5 for the franchise all-time lead. 0-2 on him. And the pitch. And he swings and just takes an easy swing and fouls it off. Back to the on-deck circle where Michael Massey waits to hit next. That'll be a 6 for his last 41. Going back 9-plus games. No balls, 2 strikes. Here's the pitch. And a slider misses down and away. 1-2. We're still in the third inning, and the pitch count for Burroughs has climbed. He's about to throw a 65th pitch on the night. Royals have already played a 2 in this third inning. They lead 3-0. And the 1-2. And a swing and a miss on the change. And there's a strike, and that's 4 of them for Burroughs. He takes Garasalvi, hitting over, but the Royals put up 2 more. We go to the 4th inning here at Kauffman Stadium. Royals lead it 3-0.
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0: And line to left field on the second pitch of the game. After getting that monster 9-run rally start in the first inning last night, now he'll lead off the fourth, and the first pitch of the right-handed hitter is a breaking ball for a strike. Bainey came in at 282, 3 homers, 12 driven in. Now the next pitch. Swing and a miss. Good change. So curve and a change. They get hit 0-2 on Jeremy Pena. And there's always incentive to retire him for a lot of reasons. But the biggest reason is in the on-deck circle right now. Yordan Alvarez. Here's the 0-2. And it's down low. You always obviously prefer, if you're going to have to face Alvarez, you do it with nobody on base. Last night, Payne got on base ahead of Alvarez 3 different times. Now the next pitch. Swing and a one-hopper right to where Massey was stationed, just to the right of second base. He fields, throws to first, and credit to Jose Alguacil and the Royals' data people for projecting that that was the best spot for Massey to play against Pena. It was hit right to him, and he was maybe 6 to 7 feet to the right of second base. So one out in the inning, and that brings Alvarez to the plate. At least the bases are empty. First time up, he popped to short. Left-handed hitter against the lefty, Noah Cameron. The pitch, fastball misses inside, 1. Alvarez has been tearing up the major leagues again this year. The next pitch, swing and a miss, a good breaking ball down and away, that slider. 19-game on-base streak. He hasn't gotten on base yet tonight. He's the reigning, won't surprise you to hear, the reigning American League Player of the Week from last week. Kept it going this week. Here's the 1-1. And the slider misses away that time, and it's 2-1. 3-6.

0: the soft single to center and make it a 20 game on base streak now for Alvarez. So he's a base runner for Walker, who hit a 17th homer here last night. He's not having the offensive season of Alvarez by any means, but he's putting together a pretty solid offensive season with 49 RBIs, 17 homers, 13 doubles and a triple, and an OPS north of 800. Right-handed hitter. He'll swing and miss at a first pitch fastball. 0-1 the count on Christian Walker. The first baseman, who's a 35-year-old first baseman at this point in his career. Pennsylvania native, a long time ago drafted by Baltimore out of the University of South Carolina. Began his career with the O's back in 2014. That one misses low. 1-1 the count on Christian Walker. In his second year with Houston, a lot of years with the Diamondbacks. Productive major leaguer for a long time. 1-1. Off speed, misses way outside. 2-1 on Walker. Last night, a first inning homer, back to back, right after the two run homer by Alvarez. Now the 2-1 pitch, swing and a foul back and out of play, and it's 2-2. Royals hoping to see Noah just go as deep as he can tonight. We saw Waka come up big in that regard in the Thursday day game after Wednesday night when Seth had to leave the game early. And Royals had to get through 6 2/3 inning with their bullpen that Wednesday night. Here's the next pitch. Swing and a line drive deep left field. That's way back, and that is out of here. It's into the Houston bullpen. Line drive home run off the curveball. 109 off the bat, and just like that, Houston pulls within one. The Royals lead is 3-2. So the one out single, followed by the two run homer. Walker with his 18th homer, RBIs 50 and 51. That got out of here in a hurry. And Noah hung the curveball, middle of the plate. And Christian Walker made him pay. So nobody on, one out. Here's Paredes fouling off the first pitch. Now the Royals lead is 3-2. They've out hit them 4-2. And Noah going back to work on Paredes. Pitch to him. This is a little bit low. Home run ball has been a problem for Royals pitching all year. Here's the 1-1. And a swing and a miss. And a good change from Noah Cameron. Houston scored 14. No, they scored 10 last night, but four of those runs came off the long ball last night. 1-2 now on Paredes. Here's the pitch from Noah. Swing and a little soft liner caught on the third base side of second by Michael Massey. For out number two. And that'll bring up Altuve. So 46% of the runs opponents have scored against the Royals, 46% have come off home runs. That's the second highest percentage of opponents' runs coming via the long ball in baseball. And the Cubs have allowed a higher percentage of runs being home runs. There's a ball outside to Altuve. He grounded into a double play in the second inning. Nobody on, two down, top of the fourth. 3-2 Royals the pitch. And a fastball at the knees is a called strike. Altuve is 36, as is Salvador Perez. He's playing.
1: The strike. The batter's challenging.
0: And so Altuve is going to challenge here. Both Salvi and Altuve came up in 2011 for the first time, and it's ball low.
1: Call's overturned. The count's 2-0.
0: 2-0 now, so Altuve wins that challenge. Both from Venezuela, both 36, both in year 16.

0: 2-0 in the pitch. And that one missed a little bit low.
1: The pitcher's called the ball. The catcher's challenging.
0: Carter Jensen will challenge. And we'll take a look at Crown Vision.
1: The call's confirmed. Kansas City's out of challenges.
0: It's a ball, and you heard the home plate umpire, Nate Tomlinson. No more ABS challenges for the Royals tonight. Altuve with a 3-0 count. Nobody on, two down, the pitch. Swing and a ground ball through the middle and a base hit for Altuve. So he worked a 3-0 count and then swings on 3-0 and singles up the middle. And that will bring up Cam Smith, a young right fielder, right-handed hitter. Cameron's at 70 pitches on his count, and tonight we keep a little closer eye on that just for the sake of the bullpen after last night and this week. Here's the first pitch, changeup, swung on and missed by 6'3", 23-year-old Cam Smith, a former Cubs first-round pick out of Florida State. Wears uniform number 11 in that gray road Houston uniform. The pitch, breaking ball, called strike. 0-2 the count on Cam Smith. Altuve at first, Vinny holding him on. Cameron comes set, checks the runner. Now Noah deals, and a swing, and a pop foul on a playoff to the right. Cam Smith came over to Houston in the Kyle Tucker trade before the 2025 season. A package of three players came from the Cubs to Houston in exchange for Tucker, who of course is no longer a Cub. 0-2. Now the pitch. And it's down in the dirt. Good block by Carter Jensen, keeping Altuve at first base. Isak Paredes came over from the Cubs in that trade along with Cam Smith. And a pitcher who's on the injured list, Hayden Wisniewski, out with Tommy John surgery. Now the pitch. Swing and a miss at the change, and there's a strikeout for Noah Cameron. That is strikeout number one tonight, and it strands Altuve at first, and it holds on to the Royals' lead. We go to the bottom of the fourth. Royals lead it 3-2.
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0: 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Michael Massey leads off inning number 4. Royals trying to get back on the attack here, take the momentum back. They lead 3-2 now. And the first pitch is ball one down and into Massey. Bottom third of the order, Massey, Thomas, and Meisner for the Royals, facing right-hander Mike Burrows. Here's the 1-0 swing. And a pop-up down the third base left field line. A trio of Astros going after it. And it will be the third baseman making a basket catch in foul territory. Paredes down beyond the dugout suite. And that ends the Massey at bat. Normally the shortstop has the better angle on that, but really Paredes didn't have to go that far, and with his back to the infield, he reached out, made a very nice catch. And that's the first out. Now it's Lane Thomas. He lined out to right field his first time on another good play by an Astros defender. That was a line out to the right fielder Cam Smith down the right field line in the second inning. First pitch is ball one. Right-handed hitter Thomas, the pitch. Swing and a ball well hit. Deep left center. Matthews back. That ball long gone. Oh, a monster home run from Thomas. Off the fastball from Burrows, and the Royals lead it 4-2. And most of the fans come to their feet for Lane Thomas, who homers for the third time as a Royal. He got all of that one. It was a fastball up. And Denny, we have our answer. The answer was Lane Thomas, first homer of the night. Number three in his 16th RBI.
8: Neither one of us won the big prize.
0: No, but Lane did. And the Royals are hoping they do at the end of the night. Fastball to Meisner is fouled straight back. The number nine hitter coming up with nobody on and one out after the long home run. 432 feet. Came off his bat at 105 on a fastball that was left up out over the plate. Big league hitters know what to do with those. There's a called strike on left-handed hitting Meisner. He reached on an infield hit his first time up tonight. 0-2 on him now. Carter Jensen on deck. Here's the pitch. And it's an off-speed pitch down and away.

0: Ameren waits for a 1-2 pitch. Here comes from Burrow's swing. And a pop-up foul out of play off to the left. And a souvenir into the lower bowl down behind the Houston dugout. Behind the dugout suite. And it bounces into the hands of a very happy fan. 4-5-1 for the Royals. 2-3-0 for Houston. Mike Burrows looks in. 26-year-old right-hander. Kicks and deals the 1-2. Swing and a miss. And there's a strikeout of Meisner on a curveball. Number 5 on the night for Burrows. And Carter Jensen with nobody on and two down. Left-handed hitter lines one down the right field line. Fair ball headed for the corner. Extra bases for the rookie. Carter Jensen pulls up at second with his 12th double of the year. And he's in scoring position with two down. He stung that baseball up the right field line. A hanging curveball. And it wound up in the right field corner. So a two-out double brings Bobby to the plate. Bobby has singled and scored in this game. His single was his 800th career hit. Runner at second, two down. Here's the pitch to Bobby. Swing and a bouncer to third. Big hop for Paredes. Throws to first for the out. And the Royals are down here in the fourth, but they add to their total on a Lane Thomas home run. We go to inning number 5. The Royals lead it 4-2.
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5: So a 1-2-3 half inning would be very nice at this point in time. Jake Myers leading off, fly ball to right field, his first time up. 1-10 tomorrow, final game of the series. Stephen Kolek for the Royals, Spencer Arrighetti for Houston. Arrighetti is 7-1 with a very good ERA, 2.2. So he figures to be tough. And there's a ground ball to the hole at short. Backhand wit, off balance throw on one hop is not quite in time. But I'll tell you what, he made that play right there a lot closer than it should have been.
0: He makes going to the outfield grass as a shortstop, which you never used to see ever. He makes it almost routine. Of course, Myers runs well, but you almost expect an out every time he goes out there.
5: So it's an infield single for Myers. And now Bryce Matthews, who grounded to short his first time up. And the Royals would take that right here. And the breaking ball a little bit low. Cameron comes set, brings it home, and a high fly ball to deep center. Back goes Meisner to the fence and gone. Bryce Matthews, who hit a fairly sizable home run last night, is a pinch hitter. And now in the lineup, hitting in the eighth spot tonight. And he unloads a home run after the infield single by Jake Myers. And this game is tied 4-4. So Noah has surrendered home runs in the last two innings now, and that one was to dead center field.
0: It went over the second wall out there.
5: Christian Vasquez takes a pitch up too high, and they begin to stir a little bit in the Royals' bullpen. Vasquez, fly ball to left his first time, rolls it foul past third base.
0: Well, we're seeing a little bit in this homestand about the adage about Kauffman Stadium being two home runs, one ballpark, or being two ballparks rather, one in the spring and one in the summer.
5: Ground ball to second, played on a hop belt high by Massey and over to Vinny Pasquantino for the out on Christian Vasquez, and one away from Noah Cameron here in the fifth inning.
0: A lot of fly balls go to their grave in April, March, April, and May around here, but you turn the calendar to June into mid-June, the humidity heats up and they can fly.
5: Yeah, even in the Royals' original ballpark here downtown, old Municipal Stadium, John Mayberry would be moaning. There's a little soft liner and it's dropping in fair territory just over third base. Garcia and Witt were both in pursuit, but Pena's little humpback liner was never high enough to allow any infielder to get underneath it. Garcia came the closest with a backhand attempt, but got over his glove. And now Brian Sweeney's going to go out and have a chat with Noah Cameron, who pitched three excellent innings and then hit a snag in the fourth. And now he's given up the game-tying home run and three hits here in the fifth. And the dangerous Alvarez coming up.
0: So Big John was a little miffed at the Mother Nature in the spring at Old Municipal Stadium.
5: Very much so. He moaned and groaned about really not being able to unload. And Old Municipal Stadium was pretty friendly to a left-handed batter. The right field fence was closer than the left. And yeah, Big John, he'd say, I can't get going with the winds and the cold. Wait till the end of May, and Big John will be heard from.
0: And he was.
5: Yes, he was. Alvarez, he takes a strike. Alvarez popped a shortstop in the first and then singled and scored on Walker's home run in the fourth. So one on, one out, two in. Houston tied the game. There's a pitch up too high, and the count is one ball, one strike. Christian Walker, two-run home run in the fourth, and now Bryce Matthews, two-run home run here in the fifth. Lefty against lefty. Cameron looks at first and pitches, and it's inside, and two balls, one strike. Alvarez now with 82 hits, 24 home runs, 54 runs batted in. Fastball is lined left field, slicing, fair ball, around second, on his way to third, and head first slide by Jeremy Pena. He's first to third on the soft single off the bat of Alvarez. Neither of Alvarez's hits have been hit that hard, but Alvarez still has two hits. He hit the ball hard last night. Houston making a run here in the last two innings, and that's going to do it for Noah Cameron. Noah ran out of gas in the last two innings. The Royals are changing pitchers. John Schreiber coming out of the bullpen, and we'll be right back.
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5: So John Schreiber comes out of the bullpen to try to bail the Royals out of this fifth inning. The Astros have tied the game. A home run by Bryce Matthews, and now back-to-back singles by Pena and Alvarez. And here is Christian Walker, who homered with the man on in the fourth inning. So runners first and third, one out. Schreiber facing Walker. Walker grounded to short his first time. And he takes a big swing and foul tip. And the count is no balls, one strike. 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Schreiber needs a ground ball. The pitch. It's high and outside. John made his team-leading 30th appearance on Wednesday night here and pitched a 1-2-3 ninth inning. He got a couple of ground ball outs, and he'd love one right here. There's a swing and a miss. And one ball, two strikes on Walker. Walker has grounded into seven double plays so far this year. Schreiber has the edge in the count at the moment, with runners first and third. And a swing and a miss, so no double play, but he'll take the strikeout. Runners first and third now with two out. And the batter will be Paredes. Isak Paredes has reached on an air and hit a soft liner to Massey. Paredes digs in. Schreiber gets the sign and delivers. He just barely outside. And one ball, no strikes. A 4-4 tie here in the fifth inning. Houston won the first game of the series last night. Good breaking ball from Schreiber, and the count evens at 1-1. Schreiber comes set at the belt. Check of the runners, and now the pitch. And a line shot into left field, but directly at Thomas, who makes the catch. So Schreiber gets a strikeout and a hard line out to deep left field. And he holds the game even. The end of four and a half, a 4-4 tie.
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5: Royals bat, bottom of the fifth. Eddie Pasquantino with a strikeout and an RBI single. Houston, 4 runs on 7 hits. The Royals have 4 runs with 6. So Mike Burrows, now even in the game, goes back to work and throws a strike. Right-hander set and deals, and Benny blasts one down the right field line, but way foul. That ball was never fair. And the count is 0-2 on Pasquantino. Right-hander Burrows brings it home and misses low and inside. 1 ball, 2 strikes. Burrows stands 6-1. Then he hits a little popper. And on the edge of the outfield grass is the third baseman, Paredes. And in the shortstop position, he takes that pop fly away from his shortstop. That is not good sportsmanship.
19: That is poor form, you're saying.
5: Yeah.
19: I mean, you don't see that much.
5: And Pena is really upset. You can tell he was glaring at his team. How dare you come into
19: That's
5: my
19: his
5: territory?
19: Ball.
5: Yeah. One away. And now Garcia takes a pitch a little bit high. If this was a amateur game, they'd probably be yelling at each other. Here's the pitch. Squibber off the end of the bat. Foul past first base. Swing was kind of an afterthought. 1 ball, 1 strike. Garcia. In comes the pitch and it's off the plate. 2 balls, 1 strike. Garcia struck out twice, both times called. Nobody on, one out. A 4-4 tie in the Royals' fifth. Garcia had the pitch in on the hands and hits a fly ball to center. And over comes Myers to make the play, and there are 2 men out. That brings up Caglione. Stu, according to our resident meteorologist, who sits right behind us here in the booth, the storm is approaching. Caglione rolls 1 foul, pass first, strike one. It is 7:45. Kauffman Stadium. Now the pitch is a little bit low. You looked at your radar scope. You said, what, did you have a timeline on it getting here, right here at the Kauffman Stadium? You say around 9 o'clock. This pitch is up and in. 2 balls, 1 strike.
19: And that's the ballpark guess from the ballpark.
5: Right. The pitch. Bouncing ball fair. First baseman Walker is on it. Steps on first ahead of Caglione, and that's that. So the Royals go 1-2-3. We have played 5. Houston 4. Royals 4.
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19: To a double play and single tonight. He's 1 out of 2. The Royals have made some defensive changes, but not on the mound. John Schreiber continues to pitch, and his first pitch sweeper misses inside, a right-handed hitting Altuve. Schreiber only needed 7 pitches to record 2 outs to finish the 5th, so he's out here to pitch the 6th in a 4-4 game. Vinny Pasquantino has left the ball game. Here's the 1-0 pitch. And it's a fastball, and it's a called strike. Vinny in the last inning popped out to the third baseman, Paredes. And we saw the replay. The ball kind of jammed Vinny, and it looked like his wrist or hand or something was giving him a problem. He was in some pain. There's a sweeper that misses away. And so Vinny has exited the game. Jack Caglione replaces him at first base. And so into right field now is Lane Thomas. He's moved from left over to right field. And Isaac Collins is now in left field. We'll repeat those for you just to give you a better picture. There's a pitch fouled off. So the outfield is now Collins in left, Meisner in center, and Lane Thomas in right. And then the infield's Garcia, Witt, Massey, and Caglione, who played a lot of first base in college and really looks at that as his natural position. He'll be the first baseman the rest of the way here as Vinny has left the game, and we'll certainly update you with any word we get on Vinny. We sure hope that it's nothing serious. Here's Altuve for the 2-2 pitch, and a swing and a miss, and a fastball takes care of Altuve, and Schreiber has his second strikeout. We are in the top of the 6th inning in a 4-4 game. 4-7-0 Houston, 4-6-1 for the Royals. Here's Cam Smith. He is their right fielder, 0-for-2 with a flyout and a strikeout. First pitch from Schreiber. And it's a called strike, the sweeper. We come to you live from the IBEW Local 124 broadcast booth at Kauffman Stadium. 4-4 game in the 6th. Schreiber works on the stretch, the 0-1. Swing and a miss. 0-2 the count on Cam Smith. Asks for time from home plate umpire Nate Tomlinson. Royals put up one in the second, two in the third, one in the fourth. Houston with two in the fourth and two in the fifth. Now we're in the sixth. And the 0-2 from John Schreiber. Swing and a tapper foul as Smith just got a piece of that sweeper. That's a pitch that's been very successful for Schreiber in his 3 years as a Royal. He leans in, looks into his catcher, Carter Jensen. Now comes set. Schreiber deals. And a sweeper is swung on and missed. He struck him out. Back-to-back K's, the third strike out of the night for Schreiber. And he'll go to work on the former Cornhusker, Omaha native Jake Myers, out of Westside High School in Omaha. He was a two-way star in high school. Pitcher and position player. He was a two-way star at Nebraska as well. But here in pro ball, it's been outfield for Myers, playing in his 500th major league game tonight. Here's the pitch. Swing, and he chops it foul off to the right on a late swing on that fastball. Went off the netting in front of the Royals dugout, down to the far end of the Royals dugout. 0-1 on Jake Myers. They play him to pull on the infield. Right-handed hitter. Nobody on, two down. Schreiber delivers. And a sweeper's a called strike. Dark skies overhead. Still dry here at the K in a 4-4 game in the sixth. Number 46, John Schreiber, comes set. Here's his 0-2 pitch. Swing and a slicer foul out of play down the right side. The Royals are wearing their powder blue tops and bottoms tonight. So the all powder blue look, while the Astros are in their road grays. 4-4 game. Myers waiting for an 0-2 from Schreiber. Here it comes. And a fastball is fouled straight back by Myers, who wears uniform number 6. This is his 6th season of Major League Baseball. He's 29. Yeah, back-to-back Cornhuskers in their lineup. Myers and the guy on deck, Bryce Matthews. 0-2. And the pitch. And it's high and away. It's 1-2. Tomorrow will be Mizzou Day here at the ballpark for the 110 start. Cameron Meisner. He'll get plenty of cheers if he's part of tomorrow's game. 1-2 on Myers in the pitch. And it's high and away. So after getting ahead 0-2, Schreiber now dealing with a 2-2 count. Schreiber did not have to pitch in that game last night. Three different relievers worked multiple innings last night, so there are some rested relievers on the Royals bullpen staff. There's a fly ball hit pretty well. Deep left center field. Collins going back, looking up, and it's gone. It's a home run for Jake Myers, and he's given Houston the lead 5-4. So after getting ahead of him, 0-2, Myers takes that Schreiber pitch and hits it out of here. For the first time tonight, Houston has the lead. It was a fastball up. Actually, it was an off-speed pitch, I should say, up. Looking at it now, looking again. It was that sweeper, but he left it up. Now it's Bryce Matthews, and it's a 5-4 game. Here's the pitch. And it's high for a ball. So Schreiber, on the attack, retired the first four batters he faced over two innings, three by strikeout. But he got ahead of Myers 0-2, but ultimately Myers hits one into the bleachers in left center. Here's the 1-0. And a swing and a liner that's going to find center field off the bat of Matthews. So back-to-back two-out hits, a homer, and now a single. And here comes Brian Sweeney. Happy birthday to Brian Sweeney, the Royals pitching coach, celebrating his birthday today. Yesterday was Damon Holland's birthday, the Royals first base coach. So happy birthday to both of those gentlemen. Brian's out there talking with John Schreiber, as well as the catcher, Carter Jensen. Well, three home runs tonight for the Astros, and all five of their runs have come via the long ball tonight. You mentioned how that's been a problem for the Royals in particular this whole season. Now the home plate umpire Nate Tomlinson goes out to hurry up this meeting. 5-9-0 for Houston. 4-6-1 for the Royals. Royals have stranded four. Houston has stranded three. Matthews takes his lead off first. Recaglione will hold him. Right-handed hitting number nine hitter Christian Vasquez, their catcher, stands in. Now Schreiber. Pickoff throw. Close at first but safe. Recaglione laying the tag on Bryce Matthews. He has two steals, but he's been caught four times in steal attempts. Vasquez waits. There's a sweeper that's called strike. Noah Cameron went 4 1/3. Now Schreiber pitching his second inning of relief. And the 0-1. And a swing and a miss. It's 0-2. Daniel Lynch has begun throwing in the Royals pen. That's another reliever that didn't have to work last night. The Royals came in with four relievers that did not pitch at all last night. Schreiber, Lynch, Alex Lang, and Beck Way. None of them worked in last night's game. Here's the 0-2. Swing and a chopper to the right side. Glove by Caglione. He steps on the bag. Inning over. But Myers homers to give Houston the lead. We go to the bottom of the sixth. 5-4 Astros.
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19: The sixth inning is our Sonic Slam inning. Our contestant is Xavier Schneider from Kansas City, Missouri. If the Royals hit a home run out of the park in this inning, Xavier wins $400. If the Royals hit a grand slam out of the park in this inning, Xavier wins $25,000 from Sonic and the Kansas City Royals. Royals have one home run tonight. The starter, Mike Burrows, is still in the game for them. And he will face Salvador Perez, Michael Massey, and Lane Thomas, all of whom possess power and the ability to hit a ball a long way. Burrows gave up a home run to Lane Thomas in the fourth inning, the 18th homer he's allowed here in his 14th start of the year. Let's see if Salvi can get the Royals off to a good offensive start here in the bottom of the sixth inning. Houston leads at 5-4. Salvi tonight, he's grounded to third and he has struck out. 6-1 right-hander Mike Burrows ready to go back to work. Shade Salvi around to the left on the infield. First pitch, big swing and a miss. Strike one. Salvi trying to break out of the slump that he's been in. Saw some good swings last night. Here's the pitch. And he lays off that breaking ball down and away. Now his last home run was the 25th of May against the Yankees. Here's the pitch. And he takes a breaking ball away. And it's 2-1 to count. Savvy had a three-hit game last night and scored a run in the three-run eighth inning. Actually, he scored 2 runs last night. Swing, and he lines that one up the middle, and that's going to get by the diving second baseman Altuve and into center for a leadoff base hit. Altuve gave it a great effort, diving to his right. It just trickled off the end of his glove and found center field. And that's going to be it for Mike Burrows. He will exit with nobody out and a runner at first base. Michael Massey due up. And pitching change here at Kauffman Stadium. Joe Espada out to take out his pitcher. And the Astros lead this game 5-4.
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19: We come to you from the IBEW Local 124 broadcast booth at Kauffman Stadium. Eniel De Los Santos is in the ballgame, right-hander, to face Michael Massey. De Los Santos worked a third of an inning last night. He's on now to face Massey with a runner at first. Nobody down. Third baseman Paredes is in. Here's the pitch. Massey swings and shoots it by the first baseman Walker down the right field line. Salvi making the turn going to third. Massey's into second with a double. He scalded that baseball 101 right down the right field line. Massey stays on. A single and a double and an RBI tonight. And the Royals are in business here in the sixth inning. Double number 12 for Massey. And this call to the bullpen is powered by Wholesale Batteries. 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As 30-year-old right-hander Eniel De Los Santos will now pitch to Lane Thomas, who is lined out to right and homered tonight. Here's the first pitch. And it's taken low. The infield is in about halfway with second and third, nobody down. First baseman Walker is playing well off the bag, about even with first base. The other infielders are a little further away from the grass, but in about halfway. 1-0. Here's the pitch. Thomas takes a breaking ball down and away. 2-0 the count on Lane. He lined out right down the right field line in the second, and he took a good running catch by Cam Smith to retire him, and then he hit a 432-foot home run to left center in the fourth. And the 2-0. And a breaking ball. This is down and away. Immediately, Vasquez, the veteran catcher, wants to challenge this call.
9: The ball, the catcher's challenging.
19: So Vasquez patting the top of his head. And he patted it.
9: Houston has one challenge remaining.
19: He patted it in vain. It was ball three. 3-0 now on Lane Thomas. we saw Altuve swing 3-0 and get a hit in the top of this inning. 3-0 now on Lane Thomas. Here's the pitch, and he's taking a fastball right down the middle. On deck, it's left-handed hitting Cameron Meisner. 3-1 on Lane. And the day is the left fielder. Now he's the right fielder. Now the pitch. And a breaky ball down and away, ball four. That loads him up for Cameron Meisner with nobody out. So a double and a walk so far for De Los Santos. Cameron Meisner will stand in. Small sample size, but we'll take it. He's 2 for 2. With runners in scoring position as a Royal. He's up there with the bases loaded in the Sonic Slam inning. And the wind was blowing strongly to the left. It has shifted and it is blowing toward right field for this left-handed batter. Here's the pitch, and he takes an off-speed pitch away for ball one.
5: Stu De Los Santos was in the game last night. And he faced only four hitters and gave up singles to three of the four. So he's wobbling again tonight.
19: 1-0 on Meisner. Now the pitch. And he takes it down and in. It's 2-0. De Los Santos falling behind the hitters he's facing in this inning. Massey jumped on the first pitch, but he fell behind Lane Thomas 3-0. He's falling behind Meisner 2-0. And the 2-0 pitch, and he swings and fouls it out of play off to the left. Bottom of the sixth inning, 5-4 Houston. Royals have them loaded here in the bottom of the sixth. Alves at third, Massey's at second, Thomas at first. Nobody down, 2-1 on Meisner. He's gotten off to a great start as Royals. 4 for 7 as a Royal now. And the 2-1 pitch. And he swings and shoots it foul down the left field line. Kind of an inside-out swing. But it winds up hitting the side netting down the left field line. Foul ball. Let's see if Meisner can get at least one run in here. At least tie the game. Maybe more. On the high set, De Los Santos deals. And it's low, and it's 3-2. Meisner lays off that changeup down below the zone. So the starters are out of the game, and once again, it's a battle of bullpens. 3-2. And the pitch, and a swing, and a pop foul left side. Paredes on the run. Does he have a play? He does. He catches it right in front of the Houston dugout. So one out of the inning. Meisner retired after De Los Santos had fallen behind him in the count. So one down, bases loaded, one out for Carter Jensen, who has doubled tonight. He's 1 out of 3. He has scored a run. He reached on a fielder's choice. Vasquez, the catcher, out for a mound visit. Jensen is 2 out of 8 with the bases loaded this year with 7 RBIs. A couple of bases loaded walks. Left-handed batter facing the righty. Bases loaded, one down. Here's the pitch. And a swing and a miss at a first pitch off-speed offering from De Los Santos, the 6'3", 30-year-old right-hander from the Dominican. His second year with Houston. Now the 0-1, and a breaking ball drops in for a strike, and it's quickly 0-2. So it's the first batter he's gotten ahead of early in the count. Bases loaded, one out, 0-2. Bobby's on deck. Jensen the hitter, left-handed batter, and the 0-2, swing and a foul back. Pretty good cut on the slider. The one thing that Jensen definitely does not want to do is ground into a double play. With Bobby on deck, bases loaded at the moment, 0-2. And the pitch. And a swing and a liner toward the alley in left center. That's down for a hit. Salvi scores. Here comes Massey to score. Lane Thomas is being waved around. It's a three-run double for the rookie Carter Jensen. And the Royals retake the lead. It's 7-5. Jensen comes through with the bases loaded and gives his team the lead. His second double of the night, his 13th double of the year. And here comes Joe Espada. He's going to bring on a limber Santa, right-handed reliever now, as the Royals have retaken the lead. 7-5 KC.
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0: first major league season. And Bobby Witt Jr. will bat with a runner at second and one out. Right-hander delivers. Bobby takes one down and in, ball one. Bobby has singled and scored tonight. He is one out of three.
1: Stu, to your knowledge, does Santa have a clause in his contract?
0: He has many. I understand he has a workshop in his house. 1-0 the count. And the pitch and a swing and a foul out of play off to the right. And one more Santa reference. His offseason's a little busy. Baseball offseason.
1: Yeah.
0: 1-1 count on Bobby, who has hit in four straight games. And he's up there with a chance to increase this Royals 7-5 lead. Jensen leads from second. Here's the 1-1. And a breaking ball misses way outside. Carter Jensen hit an opposite field three-run double, his second double of the night, driving in his 33rd, 34th, and 35th runs of the year. He leads from second right now with a 2-1 count on Bobby Witt Jr. And the 2-1. Breaking ball. Little pop fly into shallow right center. A trio of Astros after it and coming in and unable to make the catch is Smith. Bobby's going to go to second base. A little bloop double. It hung up there, but not long enough for Smith to run and make the catch. He made a diving attempt at that ball, but he couldn't hold on to it. And Bobby has a double and his second hit of the night. And the Royals are in business again. They got second and third, one down. And now it's going to be Isaac Collins who will bat for the first time. This was Vinny's spot in the order, but Vinny left the game, and we'll pass along the information about his injury when we hear about it. They're going to bring the infield in for Collins, switch hitter batting left-handed. Infield in all the way around. Here's the pitch. Collins takes a strike from Santa. Pitcher number three on the night for the Astros. Native of the Dominican. Just made his major league debut a couple of weeks ago on the 25th of May. 0-1. And the pitch. And the batter, did he check his swing? He did, says the third base umpire tonight, Bruce Dreckman. No swing on that pitch that was up. Ball and a strike on Collins. 7-5 Royals have out hit Houston 10-9. Jensen at third, Witt at second. Infield in, one out. Here's the 1-1. And a fastball is a called strike. 94. 1-2. Isaac Collins hitting 217 on the year. He's got three homers, 17 driven in. Here's the next one. Breaking ball. Fly ball left field. Matthews is there. Jensen tags. Catch is made. Here comes a runner down the line. He is out at the plate. So the Royals trying to be aggressive, and that's their MO. And Jensen is thrown out. Took a perfect throw from the left fielder Matthews, and that ends the inning. But the Royals put up three on the Jensen three-run double. We go to the seventh. Royals lead at 7-5.
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1: 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It is Daniel Lynch, the lefty. Another one of the Royals relievers who did not have to pitch in last night's game. He's been having a great year. He pitched two-thirds of an inning in that what became a bullpen game because of the injury on Wednesday night. And he'll go to work on the top of the order. That means Jeremy Pena taking a breaking ball outside ball one. Jeremy Pena, right-handed hitting shortstop, a bloop single. He's one out of three. He'll be followed by Alvarez and then Walker. Here's a breaking ball pulled foul. And it's one and one on their shortstop, Pena. Top of the seventh inning now. 7-5 Royals. Game's gone back and forth. Royals led 3-0. Then they led 3-2. Then they led 4-2. Then they trailed 5-4. Then they took a 7-5 lead. Here's the pitch. Fastball. Little pop fly to shallow right center. Coming in, the right fielder Thomas is there to make the catch for the out. So Lynch takes care of the leadoff man, and that means that Alvarez can only score at most one run in this situation, and hopefully none. Alvarez with his 24 home runs. He has two hits tonight, one to center, one to left, two out of three. He now has a 20-game on-base streak. And he has mentioned he has, to say the least, had his way with the Royals over the years. First pitch fastball waved out and missed. 96 from Daniel Lynch, number 41. Oh, and one the count on left-handed hitting, number 44, Yordan Alvarez. 0-1. Now the pitch. Oh, time call just before he was about to deliver the pitch. A right-hand hamate injury for Vinny Pasquantino. So we'll monitor that and we'll hope for the best for Vinny. 0-1 the count on Alvarez. The pitch, breaking ball, beauty, a called strike, a knuckle curve. Lynch came into this outing sporting a 1.93 earned run average, having an excellent season. Ahead 0-2 on a dangerous hitter, to say the least. Swing and a miss. He struck him out on a slider down and away. He did not strike him out. It's a foul ball. He just got a piece, as he so often does, to avoid a strikeout. Gets his money's worth in every plate appearance, even when he's down 0-2. Now the next one. Swing, grounder right to Massey at second. Plays it on a knee. Flips to first to Caglione for the out. Two up, two down. So big for Lynch to take care of Alvarez. And the batter will be Christian Walker. Well, we hope that it's a speedy recovery for Vinny. It's been a rough day in the Central Division when it comes to hamate bones. Jose Ramirez left today game with Cleveland with a left hamate bone fracture that will sideline him until July. I'm talking there about Jose Ramirez suffering that injury today. So we hope that it's less severe for Vinny, but we have no idea. Christian Walker, the hitter, looks at ball one. Nobody on, two down, top of the seventh, 7-5 Royals. Lynch from the stretch delivers, and a fastball misses away. Two-0 on Christian Walker. He's homered tonight. Two-run homer. There's a called strike. Homer to left in the fourth inning. He's also struck out and grounded out. He's one out of three.
2: The pitcher's called a strike. The batter's shell down.
1: Now you heard Nate Tomlinson. Walker wants to challenge, and it is a ball.
2: The call's overturned.
1: So it's 3-0.
2: The count's 3-0.
1: Uniform number 8 for the veteran, Christian Walker. 18 homers now with his home run tonight. Nobody on, two down. On deck for them is their cleanup hitter, Isak Paredes. 3-0. And they're called strike from Lynch. Daniel is the Royals' third pitcher, following Noah Cameron and John Schreiber tonight. Here's the 3-1. Breaking ball, pulled down the left field line, hooking foul, and that is a foul ball off the side netting, down toward the left field corner, but on the foul side. And it's a 3-2 count on Walker. 1-10 game here tomorrow before the Royals head to D.C. for 3 games with the Nationals. Monday night, Tuesday night, Wednesday afternoon. Tomorrow, the Royals will play the Astros here one more time at 1-10. We'd love to see you out here tomorrow afternoon. 3-2 pitch. Swing, fly ball the other way to right field. Lane Thomas back a couple of steps, makes the catch, ends the inning. Daniel Lynch, a 1-2-3 seventh inning. We go to the home seventh. Royals lead at 7-5.
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1: 7 runs on 10 hits, 1 error for the Royals. 5 runs, 9 hits, no errors for the Houston Astros. And the Royals have come up here in the bottom of the 7th inning, trying to add to that lead. Alimbar Santa. I believe he pronounces it Santa, but A-L-I-M-B-E-R. Turned 23 just last month, and he'll face Michael Garcia to lead off the 7th. Righty, righty. Here's the first one. Swing and a chopper to third. Gloved on the fair side of the line and thrown from the foul side of the line by Paredes over to first for the out. So a quick first out for Santa here in the 7th inning. Matt Strom is warming in the Royals' pen. Here's Caglione. He began the night as the right fielder. He's now the first baseman. Cags tonight has drawn a couple of walks. He's also grounded out to first base. Facing the right-hander, Santa. Here's the pitch. Swing and a foul back. Starting him off with a slider. Hags waits for the 0-1. Nobody on, one out here in the Royals' 7th. The pitch. Swing. And a fly ball to center. Myers coming in a few steps to make the catch. Two quick outs here for Santa. And now we'll bring up Salvador Perez, the Royals' DH tonight. Salvi got the 3-run rally in the 6th inning, started with a leadoff base hit up the middle. That was followed by a massive double that got him to third. And then Lane Thomas drew a walk. And with one out, Jensen hit a double into the alley that plated 3 and put the Royals on top 7-5. That was an inning ago. Now Salvi up here in the 7th. Here's the pitch from the righty. And a big swing and a miss and a sweeper away. That just disappeared on Salvi. On up well outside the strike zone. And now Salvi asks for a timeout to adjust his batting gloves. On 1 the count. Now the righty delivers. The fastball misses low. And it's a ball and a strike on Salvador Perez. One and one. Inside to deals and a breaking ball. Reaches for it. Fouls it out of play off to the right into the lower bowl. So the scoreboard has a message asking the fans, says, attention fans, please seek shelter immediately as inclement weather is approaching. So that's what we've been talking about. The storm that's rumbling through Kansas City is closer and closer to Kauffman Stadium. 1-2. Swing. He reaches for it. Lines it on a hop to the first baseman Walker, who gloves it, steps on the bag, and ends the seventh inning. So 1-2-3 inning for Santa in that frame. We go to the eighth. Royals lead at 7-5.
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1: 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And Denny, the new pitcher for the Royals, is pitcher number 4 on the night. This is left-hander Matt Strom.
10: Yeah, Strom has been having problems recently. He's given up 5 home runs in his last 7 games, so... with that storm approaching, you would just love to get an official game here. So throw strikes, rely on your defense. First pitch, breaking ball, strike one. That's a good start. Paredes is 0-for-3. Right-handed batter facing the lefty Strom. Fastball high and away. And one ball, one strike. Trevor Vance keeping a close eye on things, and the ground crew behind the tarp, they're ready to roll, no pun intended, as soon as the signal is given. Fouled off, one ball, two strikes. A good majority of the fans have left, and a wise decision. Strom comes low and inside, and it hit him. It hit him like it hit him on the foot. And so that brings the tying run to the plate right away. Up comes Altuve. He grounded into a double play in the second inning. Since then, he has singled and struck out. Runner at first, nobody out. Eighth inning. Royals up 7-5. Breaking ball is hit high in the air and deep to left field. into the corner and gone. Six home runs in his last eight appearances for Strom. And the Royals' two-run lead has vanished. Jose Altuve, with just his sixth home run of the season, he got a breaking ball up, and he jumped all over it. So a hit batter and a home run. That brings up Cam Smith. Smith is 0 for 3. First pitch, fastball strike. So the Royals bitten by the Houston home run balls in this game. The 0-1 pitch, changeup strike. They got a two-run home run from Walker in the fourth inning. They got a two-run home run from Matthews in the fifth inning, a solo homer from Myers in the sixth, and now a two-run home run by Altuve, and now a liner into center field. And right there is the center fielder Meisner to make the catch. And now they're going to pull the tarp. So that's a shame. The Royals had the lead. If the storm persists for a few hours, then the umpires could declare the game over, an official game and a win for the Royals. But with the two-run home run by Altuve here in the eighth inning, it's now a 7-7 tie. Boy, the

0: National Weather Service in Pleasant Hill has issued a tornado warning for northeastern Wyandotte County in northeastern Kansas, southern Clay County, southeastern Platte County, northern Jackson County until 9 p.m. At 8:33 p.m., a severe thunderstorm capable of producing a tornado was located over Gladstone, moving east at 40 miles per hour. Expected hazards include tornado. This is a radar-indicated threat. The following impacts are expected. Flying debris will be dangerous to those caught without shelter. Mobile homes will be damaged or destroyed. Damage to roofs, windows, and vehicles will occur. Tree damage is likely. Locations impacted include Kansas City, Independence, Liberty, Gladstone, North Kansas City, Sugar Creek, Riverside, Cloudcomo, Courtney, Pleasant Valley, Lake Waccamas, Glenaire, Avondale, Platte Woods, Oakview, Sibley, Northmore, Missouri City, Houston Lake, and Riverbend. This includes the following highways: Interstate 35 in Missouri between mile marker 6 and 20. Interstate 29 between mile marker 0 and 6. Interstate 635 between mile markers 9 and 12. Interstate 435 between mile markers 45 and 58. 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If you are outdoors, in a mobile home, or in a vehicle, move to the closest substantial shelter and protect yourself from flying debris. 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
1: Well, the aforementioned storm has arrived here at the Truman Sports Complex. Very strong winds, very strong weather, rain, and the tarp that Denny mentioned has been secured with all the tractors and everything holding down the edges and the corners of the tarp. And so we are awaiting a weather delay. It's coming down hard here at Kauffman Stadium. We hope you're safe wherever you are here tonight. We have a 7-7 ball game. We'll tell you how we got there. The starting pitchers are Noah Cameron for the Royals and Mike Burrows for Houston. Neither team scored in the first inning. In the second, the Royals took a lead as Jack Caglione drew a one-out walk, came home on a base hit by Massey, and the Royals led 1-0. An inning later, Lane Thomas hit a home run. That was two innings later. Let me backtrack a moment here. In the third inning, the Royals put up two runs in that frame as one run came in on a base hit by Vinny Pasquantino, bringing home Carter Jensen. And then later, Bobby Wood Jr., who was at third base, came home on a pass ball charged to Christian Vasquez. So that made it 3-0. Then Houston got on the board thanks to Christian Walker. One-out single up the middle by Alvarez, and then a two-run homer by Christian Walker, his 18th of the year. And Houston was within two. It was 3-2 Royals. The Royals took a little momentum back in the bottom of the fourth. One out. It was Lane Thomas who homered in the fourth inning with a long home run, 432 feet to left center field, and that gave the Royals a 4-2 lead. But the next half inning, in the top of the fifth inning, Jake Myers, a Nebraska native, Nebraska alum, led off the inning with a base hit to the shortstop Bobby Witt Jr., and then Bryce Matthews hit a bomb to center field, a 434-foot home run, a two-run homer, his sixth of the year. And at that point, it was a tie game at 4-4. An inning later in the sixth inning, another homer. This one came from Jake Myers. It was his third of the year. It happened on the day in which he's playing his 500th Major League game on a 2-2 pitch, and that was off of John Schreiber. That gave Houston the lead at 5-4. And in the sixth inning, Carter Jensen came up with a bases loaded and the Royals trailing. And the pitch and a swing and a liner toward the alley in left center. That's down for a hit. Salvi scores. Here comes Massey to score. Lane Thomas is being waved around. It's a three-run double for the rookie Carter Jensen. And the Royals retake the lead. It's 7-5. Jensen comes through with a bases loaded and gives his team the lead. The things were looking very good at that point. The Royals had the lead, but then a couple of innings later, in the top of the eighth inning, Matt Strom came on. He hit the first batter he faced, and Isak Paredes, and then Jose Altuve hit a two-run homer to left, his sixth of the year, and just like that, we had a 7-7 ball game, and we're in the eighth inning, and that's when we had to stop the game, and we're hearing sirens going off, very, very strong rain, very, very strong wind here at the ballpark. The scoreboard reads, please seek shelter immediately as inclement weather is approaching, and it's here right now. So folks are undercover here at Kauffman Stadium. We hope you're safe wherever you are. So it is a 7-7 game. The hits are even at 10 apiece. The Royals have committed the game's only error, and the Royals fell here last night in a wild game as they lost 10-8 after the 14 runs were scored in the very first inning. This game's been back and forth throughout the evening with still more to go. Stick around, more to tell you from Kauffman Stadium, where the storm is raging in a 7-7 game here in the eighth.
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2: The storm continues here at Kauffman Stadium. There's a tornado warning that has gone out for the area as well. And it is just tons and tons of rain, tons and tons of wind.

0: National Weather Service in Pleasant Hill has issued a tornado warning for Central Jackson County until 9:15 p.m. At 8:46 p.m., a severe thunderstorm capable of producing a tornado was located near Independence, moving east at 40 miles per hour. Expected hazards include tornado. This is a radar-indicated threat. The following impacts are expected. Flying debris will be dangerous to those caught without shelter. Mobile homes will be damaged or destroyed. Damage to roofs, windows, and vehicles will occur. Tree damage is likely. Locations impacted include Kansas City, Independence, Lee's Summit, Blue Springs, Raytown, Green Valley, Sugar Creek, Buckner, Lake Lackawanna, Lake Tapawingo, Lavesie, Napoleon, Unity Village, and Harsney Lakes. This includes the following highways: Interstate 70 in Missouri between mile marker 6 and 29, Interstate 470 between mile markers 11 and 16, Interstate 435 between mile markers 57 and 68. Take cover now. Move to a basement or an interior room on the lowest floor of a sturdy building. Avoid windows. If you are outdoors, in a mobile home, or in a vehicle, move to the closest substantial shelter and protect yourself from flying debris. To report severe weather, contact your nearest law enforcement agency. They will send a report to the National Weather Service office in Pleasant Hill. Repeating, a tornado warning has been issued until 9:15 p.m. for the following county: Jackson, Missouri.
1: Fun, and it was a great place for people to be and kind of forget the hard times. And people would bring, my mom would bring a potato salad one weekend or baked beans or something, and a great big wash tub full of the old green Coca-Cola bottles and all the frosty drinks and the frosty bottles. And so that's what I remember. And then when World War II broke out, I was kind of the bat boy as a little guy, and then some of the guys went in the service, and I ended up as the shortstop. And so that was my baseball background. I played football, basketball, and ran on the track team in high school. But a lot of schools at that time did not have high school baseball.
2: But you went in to serve your country in World War II and broadcast during World War II.
1: Well, you could trace my life, and everything has been, what if he hadn't been there that day? And the way I got on the radio fits that to a T. I was on Guam. I'd been in Tokyo Bay and watched the MacArthur signing of the treaty. And since there was no need to go ashore for my outfit, I was a Navy CB, we went to Guam. And people that don't know about World War II, the newspaper in the Pacific was the Navy News. It was a tabloid. In the European theater, it was the Stars and Stripes. In fact, I think Ernie Harwell wrote for the Stars and Stripes. And so outside my tent, there was always a Navy News in the morning. And on the front page, I usually went right to the sports page. But this day, I noticed on the front page was a picture of three lovely, charming young ladies. Now, I had just turned 18, but I still knew that I was noticing something special. And and they were there as part of USO. Two of them were Broadway actresses, and one was a would-be L.A. a Hollywood actress. And they were going to put on a Broadway play and tour every outdoor theater on Guam. There were 30 of them. And I thought, well, you know, as a kid in high school in a little town, you got to do everything. I was in a lot of plays. And I said, I think I'll get a Jeep and go up there for the auditions tonight. And it was the 20th Air Force Base, the home of the B-29, which really won the Pacific War. And I got a part in the play. And there happened to be three guys from Armed Forces Radio there. Two of them got parts in the play. The other became the stage manager. If you watch the Carol Burnett Show, the most famous, I think, of all of us, of that group, Bob Wright was the producer of the Carol Burnett Show, won Emmys, Emmys, Emmys. And they said, you know, we got a guy going home from Armed Forces, and have you ever been on the radio station? I said, hey, my idea of a radio station in my hometown was two tin cans connected by a wire. I'd never been on the radio, obviously. So they said, we kind of like your voice. Would you like to audition? So I did. And the next day they said, we like you. We want to do it. And we'll do the paperwork. And I was going on the air and a couple days later. What if I hadn't, just say, for instance, that the guy hadn't dropped off the Navy News?
2: Who knows?
1: You know. Yeah. I figured, I didn't know what I was going to do. I was a kid, and I might have, you know, I thought I might do something with my voice, with the singing and the acting that I had done. But it was then in January of 46, I started in Thanksgiving of 45. And in January 46, the servicemen's baseball tournament was going to be on Guam. And a young Marine lieutenant was the executive officer of Armed Forces Radio, and he called us in and he said, hey, do you guys ever done a baseball game? Oh, we were all kids. Nobody had. He said, anybody played? And I said, well, I played in an old country league. He said, you're it, because I think we ought to do these games. So I had to make a scorecard and remember everything that I'd heard Bob Elson say, the great broadcaster. And then I'd heard him in the World Series just a few months before with Detroit and the Cubs. So there I was, made up. I didn't know what I was doing. How could I? But we did the games, and I said, you know, this might be a way to go home and make a living. So when I got out, I went home to the University of Iowa, which had a great journalism school, and that's how it got me going.
2: And when we did a pregame interview with you earlier this year, you mentioned you did some minor league ball for a few years. And then 1953, the last year before the St. Louis Browns moved to Baltimore, you were a broadcaster. Your first big league opportunity was with the Browns in their final year in St. Louis.
1: Yeah, I was hired by a TV station that was going on the air. And they were going to have the Browns games. So I was going to do the pre and the post. And I was doing the 6 o'clock and 10 o'clock sports on the news blocks. And that was at a time when Diz and Blattner were doing Falstaff Game of the Week. So they'd leave on the weekends. So I got to fill in on some radio. So I got to see old Griffith Stadium in Washington, which was falling apart. And so then they moved to Baltimore. And the next year, that winter, I did basketball for Anheuser-Busch for the St. Louis Billikens. And they needed somebody to travel because Gussie Bush had bought the ball club, right? And the sponsor had been Grisadick. And Budweiser did not want Harry Carey reading their commercials. So they needed me to read the spots and do the games with him. Then at the end of that year, they'd had great success with a player in the booth. Gabby Street, Gus Mancuso, felt that they wanted to go back to that. And Graziola was from St. Louis, popular figure. And they thought he'd be a nice fit to go along with what they had done. And they had three AAA clubs at that time, Rochester, Omaha, and Columbus, Ohio. And Anheuser-Busch had the rights to all of them, and they said, you take your pick. Well, if I got to go back to AAA, I guess that could be worse. Well, in the meantime, the Cubs needed somebody to travel with Burt Wilson, who'd been traveling alone during the Cub games. And I went up and auditioned at WIND in Chicago and stayed there 17 years.
2: Great call letters in Chicago, WIND. And you mentioned Buddy Blattner, who, of course, was original broadcaster with the Royals with Denny. What do you remember about being around about Buddy in those days?
1: I remember that he never let you forget he was the junior ping pong champion. And he was, you know.
2: Yeah?
1: Yeah, and he played second base in baseball. And I think before he went started with the Royals, when they got into business, he was with the Angels. And, of course, the game of the week with Diz. And he was a good basketball announcer, too. When the Hawks, who are now the Atlanta Hawks, were in St. Louis, he did their basketball game. So that's what I remember about Buddy Blattner.
2: You talk about these great franchises you were with in those great years and kind of the golden age of baseball, a lot of people would call it. One of your claims to fame, one of many, is all the ballparks you've broadcast from, which is approaching 60. 59, am I right on that
1: 59
2: number?
1: 59 this year with the new ballpark in Miami. I have not been to the new one in Detroit because when we were playing them in Interleague, It was a week that I had back surgery.

and did not make that trip. So next year I want to go there to give me 60. Some people say, you mean you're not going to go to Target in Minneapolis? I said, is anybody going to know if I...

0: National Weather Service in Pleasant Hill has issued a tornado warning for southeastern Clay County, southwestern Ray County, northeastern Jackson County until 9:30 p.m. At 8:56 p.m., a tornado-producing storm was located over Missouri City or near Liberty, moving east at 35 miles per hour. Expected hazards included a damaging tornado. Tornadic debris has been confirmed by radar. The following impacts are expected. Flying debris will be dangerous to those caught without shelter. Mobile homes will be damaged or destroyed. Damage to roofs, windows, and vehicles will occur. Tree damage is likely. Locations impacted include Independence, Liberty, Sugar Creek, Buckner, Courtney, Ork, Sibley, Missouri City, Lavesie, River Bend, Napoleon, Mosby, Fleming, and Brothersville. This includes Interstate 35 in Missouri between mile markers 19 and 21. To repeat, a tornado is on the ground. Take cover now. Move to a basement or an interior room on the lowest floor of a sturdy building. Avoid windows. If you are outdoors, in a mobile home, or in a vehicle, move to the closest substantial shelter and protect yourself from flying debris. To report severe weather, contact your nearest law enforcement agency. They will send a report to the National Weather Service office in Pleasant Hill. Repeating, a tornado warning has been issued until 9:30 p.m. for the following counties in Missouri, Clay, Jackson, and Ray.
1: The man, and that's where it came, Stan the Man.
2: What do you?
3: And is Milo Hamilton, who's a late great Major League broadcaster, Hall of Famer, including many, many years with the Astros, and as he was going through his interesting life. We do need to pause for a moment here as we're in a rain delay here at Kauffman Stadium. The rain has settled down a little bit. It's still raining pretty heavily, but the wind and the rain are still here, the tarp covering the infield. We still have the tornado warning ongoing here, so they've interrupted the game. We have a 7-7 game in the eighth inning here at Kauffman Stadium, top of the eighth inning, the Royals and the Astros. Right now, let's pause for station identification on the Royals Baseball Network.
4: 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The Royals play here, 1450 KOKO.
3: We're coming to you live from the IBEW Local 124 broadcast booth here at Kauffman Stadium. And we want to remind you that there is a tornado warning in this area until 9:15. And the Weather Service is saying take shelter now in a basement or an interior room on the lowest level of a sturdy building. If you're outdoors in a mobile home or in a vehicle, move to the closest substantial shelter and protect yourself from flying debris. And we want everybody to be safe. And at some point, we're going to continue on with this game. It's a 7-7 game in the top of inning number 8, the Royals and the Astros. We have one more game here tomorrow when the weather is going to be beautiful once the system moves through. It'll cool down, highs in the mid-70s tomorrow. It's going to be a delightful Sunday here. Hope to see you out here at the ballpark. But in the meantime, right now, we hope you've found cover. And we're going to send you back to Rain Delay Theater with Milo Hamilton. He was a Major League broadcaster just to many of you remember him, but many of you may not. He broadcast Major League Baseball from 1953 until 2012, and he passed away in 2015. So back to the late, great Milo Hamilton.
2: What do you remember about seeing Jackie Robinson play?
5: Well, I remember seeing him play, plus I remember interviewing him at Wrigley Field after he got to Chicago. That's when you did the pregame show live, right down in front of the screen. We didn't tape anything in those days. Did we have recorders? Well, I guess we did.
2: They were pretty large, the ones that
5: well,
2: did exist.
5: Well, my first recorder was a wire recorder. And when you stopped it, suddenly it snapped the wire, and you had to tie a knot in a wire. And then the big tape recorders, and I mean, so I interviewed him. In fact, that's one of my favorite pictures, and it's in my book. And he was a gracious guest, and so that's my memory of Jackie and seeing him play and being a part of it when he broke in.
2: You've been with, you mentioned the Chicago teams, the Cubs and the White Sox, and you did spend some time with the Pittsburgh Pirates. And in 1979, We Are Family. They won the World Series as Willie Stargell led that team. That was such an incredibly talented team. That was a great era for the Royals, too. The Pirates had many great seasons in that era. But what do you remember about that kind of fun year of 79?
5: Well, we weren't supposed to win anything. That's the first thing. We were known as Lumber and Lightning, but you didn't notice pitching was in that slogan, did you? But all of a sudden, Bert Blyleven came over. Candelari was a kid, and he blossomed. Bibby. And all of a sudden, you had a pitching staff. And when you put that together with the Lightning and the Lumber, and Moreno developed into a terrific base stealer, Omar Moreno. So they won it and fell behind. Now, this was a team that wasn't supposed to finish anywhere. Fell behind in the World Series on Saturday, really got their fannies kicked. I mean, it was an embarrassment because it was at Three Rivers. Figuring, boy, it's 1-3 now. What are you going to do? Well, the next day, Jim Rooker, who I think started in Kansas City as a position player, became a pitcher, and he pitched the game of his life. He started because there wasn't anybody else. Now it's 2-3. Now you got to go back to Baltimore. You win, you're 3-3, and Stargell hits a home run to help you win the finale. Tecovi had a fabulous career closing out all those wins. And Phil Garner, who became one of my best friends, still is, and he managed the team here that took the only Astro team to a World Series, did a lot of bird hunting with him and Nolan Ryan when I got here. And I've kidded him every time we make a banquet appearance. Folks, here's a guy who hit 500 in the 79 World Series and wasn't named the MVP. That's pretty tough, isn't it?
2: Yeah, no kidding.
5: Hit 500?
2: Yeah.
5: Stargell got it for hitting the big home run.
2: Gotcha. We're talking to Milo Hamilton, the Hall of Fame broadcaster who since 85 has been part of the Houston Astros scene down here as the voice of the Astros. We're in a delay. We're delighted to be able to visit with Milo Hamilton. You mentioned all the ballparks. Or at least the number of ballparks. We don't have time for you to mention them all. But how about
5: how long is it going to rain?
2: Exactly. That's a good question. How about Municipal Stadium in Kansas City? Did you see some games there?
5: Oh, sure. I saw my first pro game there. Now, you're going to have to correct me here. One of the DiMaggio brothers played. They were a double-A team in the mid-30s. I think it was Vince DiMaggio. And I saw him hit a home run. I had an uncle who lived in Kansas City, and you know how hot it gets in Kansas City. And we went to a ball game in that old park, and then later, I'm in the big leagues with the White Sox, and Finley's got the A's, and he had the goat out on the hill. Remember that? They couldn't mow the hill, so they put goats in there to eat the grass, so they never had to mow it, right?
2: Exactly.
5: And they had the rabbit coming up out behind home plate with a basket full of balls, so the umpire, when he needed new baseballs, the rabbit came up with a basket of balls, and that's where he got the new supply of baseballs. So it was a quaint park. It really was. I enjoyed Kansas City, I think mainly because I had seen my first pro game there and the fact that I was from the Midwest. And if I don't have any other great memories, the Golden Ox.
2: Talking to Milo Hamilton during this delay. Milo, Hall of Fame broadcaster with the Houston Astros and with several teams. And at one point, the Atlanta Braves, 1974, April of 74. I was a kid. I remember the excitement of Henry Aaron and the idea of he was closing in on Babe Ruth's all-time home run record of 714. And it's your voice that, even though Vin Scully called it as well because it was against the Dodgers.
6: Kurt Gowdy
2: was there because NBC televised it. But your call has been the one that has been played the most over the years. There's a new home run champion of all time, and it's Henry. He's Henry Aaron. And the great excitement you conveyed in that call, and I think most fans listening, of course, are baseball fans, and most of them, if not all of them, have heard your call probably multiple times. Why don't you relive that evening, that time, that moment for me?
5: Well, I had known all winter, since I was the Brave announcer, that I would be doing it. And it wasn't like it was urgent, because he wasn't going to retire. And he tied it with Billingham at Cincinnati in the opening game at 7:14. Then Eddie Matthews, the manager, sat him down, and Bowie Kuhn said, "The season has started. You have to play your best lineup." So then he played Sunday.
2: Because they wanted him to do it at home. They didn't want him to break the record on the road before you guys got back to Atlanta.
5: Sure, you wanted a crowd on Monday night. It was the home opener.
2: Yeah.
5: And it was going to be against the Dodgers. And people say, well, did you get nervous? Well, at that time, I was doing the sports on the 6 o'clock news on WSB in Atlanta. And I'd run to the ballpark, do the interview, the pregame interview, do the lineups. And we were starting games at 8 in those days. I don't think anybody does that anymore. And it was opening night. So I was doing the ceremonies. I didn't have a chance to think about the game. So now the game starts. And then here comes Henry. Move over, babe. And when he hit it, you know, I had a lot of things in mind. Like he was the same age as Ruth. He was in a Braves uniform. If you did a test of people listening to this rain delay, what uniform did the Babe hit his last 3 home runs? It was the Boston Brave. It was on a Sunday in Pittsburgh. Hit 3 home runs on a Sunday, and 2 days later he retired. You know any guys that would do that today? I don't think so.
2: Especially at today's prices.
5: Yes. But he thought that 714 would last forever, by the way. He thought 60 in a year would go because some of the peers like Greenberg, Double X, Jimmy Fox, Hack Wilson, they had come close. And if Greenberg had decided not to honor the Jewish holidays 1 year, I mean, he was right there. Probably cost him hitting 61. But be it that as it may, and then I did the Mariners 61st, so maybe I was rehearsing for 715. And, you know, the home runs now, not many barely make it because guys are swinging down at the end of the bat handle and really jerking them. And, well, it barely made it. Bill Buckner, you've got a Butler.
2: That's right, we do.
5: And the Butler did it. But Buckner almost caught the thing. Remember, Tommy House caught it, and it wasn't
2: in
5: by
2: the bullpen.
5: Well, it wasn't by chance that he caught it, because the guys in the bullpen had drawn straws for lots. You're going to be here all during this game. They didn't want to quagmire with guys jumping on each other and fighting for the ball. Well, as it turned out, they didn't have to fight on it because Tommy caught it, ran in, didn't keep it, and gave it to Henry at home plate when the ceremony started. So there was a lot of all happening in a couple of minutes.
2: What was that scene like that night like? We know now that Aaron gave interviews years later about the racist threats, mm-hmm. the death threats, and how scary a moment it really was for him. And his mom hugged him, and later we found out that was largely to protect him because she was worried for his safety. And so it was just terrible, terrible that he had that burden he carried around with him. And yet it was a great moment for baseball to celebrate for that franchise, for Henry Aaron. But from your standpoint, just being part of that scene, what was that night and that week like?
5: Well, because of the history of it, nobody thought the record would be broken, and then doing it in Atlanta. So there were a lot of things that really made it a very special night, and until he announced a couple years earlier, nobody ever dreamed that 715 would really be hit. So everything adding up, and with all the dignitaries and the pregame ceremonies, Jimmy Carter was the governor at that time, Sammy Davis was there, Hollywood stars and singers and everybody, and I'm introducing all these people. So you put that all together, it made it quite a night.
2: Talking to Milo Hamilton, and we'll wrap it up here pretty quick, but you mentioned Roger Maris is 61. You were there?
5: When I was with the White Sox, we had a big network. We had 90 stations, and it was called the General Finance Loan Company Network. And the reason we had 90 stations, everywhere they had a loan office, they brokered the White Sox games into the transmitter. We were in Kansas City at the time. We were in Tennessee, Alabama, Kentucky, Florida, Texas. There was no big league team.

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1: So that's where you take it off the ticker and broadcast it off the ticker. 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
0: And even though we'd closed the season the night before, we were obligated contractually to do a game Sunday afternoon. Well, it wasn't hard to decide what game we were going to do, right? And we were using all the sound effects and

0: National Weather Service in Pleasant Hill has issued a tornado warning for southwestern Lafayette County, northeastern Jackson County, until 9:45 p.m. At 9:12 p.m., a severe thunderstorm capable of producing a tornado was located near Lavesy, or near Grain Valley, moving east at 35 miles per hour. Expected hazards include tornado. This is a radar-indicated threat. The following impacts are expected. Flying debris will be dangerous to those caught without shelter. Mobile homes will be damaged or destroyed. Damage to roofs, windows, and vehicles will occur. Tree damage is likely. Locations impacted include Independence, Blue Springs, Grain Valley, Oak Grove, Odessa, Lexington, Buckner, Wellington, Lavesy, Lake Lafayette, Napoleon, Bates City, and Harsney Lakes. This includes Interstate 70 in Missouri between mile markers 23 and 42. Take cover now. Move to a basement or an interior room on the lowest floor of a sturdy building. 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If you are outdoors, in a mobile home, or in a vehicle, move to the closest substantial shelter and protect yourself from flying debris. To report severe weather, contact your nearest law enforcement agency. They will send a report to the National Weather Service office in Pleasant Hill. Repeating, a tornado warning has been issued until 9:45 p.m. for the following counties in Missouri, Jackson, and Lafayette.
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5: We have a weather delay ongoing here at Kauffman Stadium. The good news is that the Mother Nature's calmed down a little bit. There's still some rain falling, and it's still certainly windy. The wind blowing out of the northwest, and it, the wind blowing to right field here at Kauffman Stadium. The fans are still undercover, which was the recommendation when the bad weather came in because of the severe weather that was coming through. The severe stuff seems to have pretty much passed us by, but there's still more rain that's coming now and will be coming here over the next period of time. So we're going to go back to Rain Delay Theater here as we're in a weather delay here at Kauffman Stadium. The score is 7-7, the Royals and the Astros. It's the top of the eighth inning. Game has gone back and forth. Each team with 7 runs on 10 hits. And when we stopped the game, it was the top of the eighth inning after the Astros had tied it 7-7 on a 2-run Jose Altuve home run. So 7-7 game, top of the eighth, still in a weather delay, back to Rain Delay Theater, and we say hello to our good friend Mike Swanson, now a retired Royals vice president of communications and broadcasting. But when we interviewed him, he was still in that position. He still works here at the ballpark doing stats for Ryan and the television crew on occasion, and he does a lot of stat work still, but on his own time because he is retired from full-time work and living the good life right now. But this was Swanee a few years back. He's lived a fascinating life. We mentioned he's doing stats for the Royals television. He's done a lot of stats for a lot of prominent network broadcasts over a long period of time, and he took us through that journey several years back, and here is that visit.
6: In a delay, and we're happy to be joined by Mike Swanson, the Royals Vice President of Communications and Broadcasting. His career with the Royals and with several other Major League teams has largely been media relations oriented, but he has a whole nother life experience as a statistician for network television for some of the biggest names in broadcasting that any of you listening would certainly recognize. And Mike, when you're on normally, we talk about the Royals and how things are going on the field with KC, but we're going to go back in time a little bit here because some of these names, I mean, the job you had, first of all, we want to know how you became a network statistician working in the booth with guys like Cosell and Dandy Don Meredith and Frank Gifford and with Pat Summerall and John Madden and with Keith Jackson, and the names go on and on and on, the biggest names in broadcasting. How did you get started in that business?
7: Well, I was, as you can probably imagine, Steve, unbelievably fortunate as a youth, and I'm not going to deny the fact I had an in. My mom worked for the Kansas City Chiefs for 34 years, and I had the opportunity to serve in the clubhouse or locker room for the Chiefs through high school. And it allowed me to meet a lot of great people. And during the course of meeting people, I knew I wasn't going to be an athlete, if you will, playing the game, but I wanted to be around it. And the statistical side of the game always intrigued me. It was always fun. It was long before, the statistics are what they are now. It was just your basic yards per carry and things like that for football and field goals and baskets and field goal percentage. And then, the baseball statistics. But there was a gentleman here in Kansas City, and if there are any longtime listeners hearing this, by the name of Ike Pearson, who ran a statistical service here in town. He was a statistician for just about anything that came through town, whether it was the NAIA basketball tournament, NCAA games, the Kansas City Chiefs, the Kansas City Omaha Kings, then the Kansas City Kings. And he took me under his wing and let me do statistics and work with his crews. And I was fortunate enough to be able to be put on the Kansas City Kings stats crew when Tiny Archibald and Scott Wedman and people like that were playing in Kansas City, Sam Lacy. And at that point, I was able to make some contacts network-wise and get some opportunities to work network games. Probably the biggest break I ever got was the 1976 playoffs in baseball here. I was interning with the Royals, and we were doing a lot of research for the ABC telecast for graphics. A gentleman by the name of Jerry Klein was the chief researcher, who was also a University of Kansas alum. And Jerry and I worked in a back room here in Old Kauffman Stadium, or even Old Royals Stadium at the time, doing statistical breakdowns of all the players for both teams. And just so happened, Jerry was Keith Jackson's football spotter. And
6: explain what a spotter does for folks.
7: A spotter is the guy who stands next to the announcer in the broadcast booth and literally has a board with all the players' names and numbers for a football game. And when a ball is handed off, or when a tackle is made, or a holding penalty is called, or what have you, or an interception, the spotter's job is literally to point at the board. And on that board is the announcer's cheat sheet, which is not to give any secrets away from the announcers, but it has the player's name, the number, his college, his or if he was in college, his year in school, his major, his girlfriend's name, whatever information somebody wants to put on there.
6: And in every booth, in the big time, certainly, you have a spotter and you also have a statistician, and they're working with the network crews.
7: Thus, my good fortune, because Jerry could only spot. As much of a statistician he was in life, he could only spot for Keith. And I was over at the University of Kansas the following fall, getting ready to work sports information for Don Baker over there and getting ready for the football season, and I get a phone call in this meeting. And somebody comes in and says, Mike Swanson, there's a phone call for you. It's Keith Jackson. And I think somebody's pulling a prank, so I tell him, well, I'll call him back. And they said, well, he'll call you back in a while. Well, Don Baker was the sports information director, and he looked at me and says, if you're getting a call from Keith Jackson, you might want to go take it. And so I walked out of the office and called the number back, and I heard this. I can't even imitate his voice, but it was, hello, you know, like Keith Jackson would. And I said, hi, this is Mike Swanson over at the University of Kansas. And he says, I thought you weren't going to be able to call me for an hour, so I heard you were in a meeting. I said, well, everybody told me I should probably call you. Quite frankly, I thought this was a prank. And he explained the situation, told me they'd pay me $100 a game. This was in 1977. Said they'd pay me $100 a game to go out and do college football. And the first game was this Saturday, and it was Pitt hosting Notre Dame. Joe Montana was the quarterback of Notre Dame, and Tony Dorsett was the running back for Pitt. And I still, you know, couldn't believe what I was hearing. And for $100, all expenses paid, and fly in and go to the workout on Friday and stay in a first-class hotel and work the game. And sure as heck, it was true. And I got to work for five seasons with Keith. And a lot of fun and a lot of stories, a lot of good times. And then from that, it kind of dovetailed off. I had some opportunities to join the Monday night crew because of conflicts with their statisticians' schedule. So I worked four or five Monday night games a year for 5 years, and it just had an unbelievable experience working with that crew. That was as high a profile as you could ever have. At least I thought so at the time.
6: We're talking to Mike Swanson, Royals VP, but in a previous life, he was a statistician for network television crews, broadcasting sporting events. He already mentioned ABC's college football, Keith Jackson, the legend there for so many years. His personal statistician, basically, wherever Keith went. Before we get to the Monday Night Football crew, I assume you have a very high opinion of Keith because you worked with him all those years, and all of us college football fans, just you hear that voice and you just think. Even though, of course, we also know he did a good job with baseball and did the postseason for ABC in the 70s. You worked with him here. But what was he like to work with? What kind of guy is he?
7: Keith is just, you know, you can throw all the superlatives out there, and he matches, if not takes him to the next level. He's a tremendous human being, great family man. A lot of fun to work with. Very intense on game day, much like a head coach. Some of his best friends were some of the greatest head coaches in the game. He was a very dear friend of Bear Bryant's, played golf with him all the time in Alabama. Very dear friend of Bo Schembechler. Woody Hayes, believe it or not, he was able to hold friendships with both. But over those years, just a fantastic individual. Showed a lot of patience with a young kid because there were a couple of times where I thought he might want to run me off because I just wasn't maybe what I thought a network statistician should be. But he showed a ton of patience with me. You know, if we have time, one particular story, we were in Athens, Georgia, and I was having a bad day. And Herschel Walker was the running back for Georgia, and George Rogers, the running back for South Carolina. One of the greatest matchups ever is running backs. And like I said, I was having a tough day, and a guy by the name of Ed West broke a run about 76 yards for South Carolina, and he wore number 36. Well, George Rogers wore 38. Well, I wrote a card out, and I put 11 carries, 164 yards, and handed it to Keith, and Keith threw the card out the window. And he knew I was saying it was George Rogers, and I had the wrong player. And when the game was ending, Keith, in his cordial way toward the end of the game, he thanked Jerry Klein, his spotter, and thanked Mike Swanson, his statistician, and we took headsets off, and I said, Keith, I wasn't good today. Why'd you say thank you? Why'd you give me credit on the air? And he says, I wanted everybody in the world to know who the statistician was today.
6: It's now, Frank Broyles was his analyst, I guess, most of those years. And folks listening to us, there are certainly folks who followed Frank's career, not just in the booth, but his other vocation in the football world. How about Frank?
7: Frank was, again, Southern gentleman. I mean, Steve, it'd be a lot shorter list to count the guys who were tough to get along with, and I probably shouldn't go there anyway. But Frank was is just a Southern gentleman. The thing that amazed me about Frank Broyles and Eric Parsegian were here were two big-time college football coaches who got the most out of their athletes, who you know for a fact on a given day in the heat of August or on the heat of a sideline, they were airing somebody out or letting a 19-, 20-year-old kid really have it for making a mistake on the field. And yet these two guys up in the booth, you know, they were so critical of themselves, of what they said on the air and how they said it, and so careful with their words, but such great gentlemen in what they thought were probably more stressful times than when they were on the sidelines.
6: Talking to Mike Swanson, Royals vice president, who as we are in a delay right now, so we're having some time for storytelling, and Mike worked with a lot of the network sports broadcasters in his pre-full-time baseball career, now VP with the Royals. I think most sports fans and certainly football fans would say if they could go back in time and be a fly on the wall for a Monday night football game when it was Frank Gifford and Howard Cosell and Don Meredith, I mean, it does not get any more prime time, big time than that. I mean, that was in the pre-cable era, so there were only three or four channels, so the ratings and the shares were unbelievable. The audiences were so high. Everything they did was news. Everywhere they went, I'm sure it was a big show. What was it like being around those guys? Was it as fun as we would think it was? Was it a little scary or crazy at times? How was it?
7: Well, you know, it was you try not to get starstruck in any behind-the-scenes business you have, and for the most part, I haven't. You know, I've been real lucky, again, being raised the way I was raised in sports. But the first time you walk into a production meeting with the Monday Night Crew, it's intimidating. And Dennis Lewin was the producer. Chet Forty was the director. These are big names in television history. Fans may not know who they are, but Google them. They were big names in the television industry. And then you walk in, and Howard's in the room with his glasses, and Dandy Don comes in with a cowboy hat and a big old chew and his bathrobe, and that's how Dandy dressed for production meetings. And then Frank was always the professor. I mean, he was the referee too. Frank was what a gentleman he is as a human being too, and very close friends back in the day. I'm sure they still keep in touch with George Brett. But it was funny how the production meeting went, because the producers, even though they were powerful people, they'd look around the room and they'd say, Don, here's what we want you to talk about, and Frank, this is how we want you to open it, and Howard, what would you like to say? I mean, it was just nobody ever wanted to tell Howard what to say. Nobody ever wanted to be the one to make an order to Howard. It was always, what would you like to say? And Howard was, as his image and his post-life stories have been told, he was a rough, gruff individual, but he had the ear of a lot of people, being one of the best journalists in the world in the 60s and 70s. He was able to make some pretty high marquee friends, and we got to see a lot of those people during the course of the Monday Night Football travels. Don King was around sometimes. Muhammad Ali came by one time. We did see some people that, you know, you normally wouldn't see in the course of a football game because of the friendships that Howard and Don Meredith and Frank Gifford had.
6: I would imagine that, you know, of course, if it were now, it's on a whole nother level because there's so much more media now and there's so much more focus on people like that. But even for that era, I got to think that there were a lot of fans around. There were a lot of folks wanting autographs, and especially a lightning rod, electric type of personality like Howard Cosell. It must have just been fascinating to just be around him and see how people would react when they'd encounter him.
7: Well, we'd leave the hotel at a certain hour, say, if we had a Monday night kickoff of 9 o'clock Eastern, and say we're in Pittsburgh, and I remember working one of the games in Pittsburgh. The hotel, we'd leave the limo, or leave the hotel in a limo, I should say, maybe 3:30 or 4 o'clock in the afternoon. And the best way I can correlate it would be is if you put yourself in a situation of traveling with U2 now. I mean, people would be football fans, not screaming music fans, but football fans would be lining outside the hotel, and they'd pull into the ballpark, and, you know, people would be standing outside, and they'd see the limo come in, and they knew. They knew it was Monday Night Football, and the tailgaters all knew. And

0: National Weather Service in Pleasant Hill has issued a tornado warning for southern Lafayette County, northeastern Johnson County, Missouri, until 10 p.m. At 9:33 p.m., a severe thunderstorm capable of producing a tornado was located near Odessa, moving east at 35 miles per hour. Expected hazards include tornado. This is a radar-indicated threat. The following impacts are expected. Flying debris will be dangerous to those caught without shelter. Mobile homes will be damaged or destroyed. Damage to roofs, windows, and vehicles will occur. Tree damage is likely. Locations impacted include Odessa, Higginsville, Knob Noster, Concordia, Mayview, Lake Lafayette, Allville, and Fayetteville. This includes Interstate 70 in Missouri between mile markers 36 and 60. Take cover now. Move to a basement or an interior room on the lowest floor of a sturdy building. Avoid windows. If you are outdoors, in a mobile home, or in a vehicle, move to the closest substantial shelter and protect yourself from flying debris. To report severe weather, contact your nearest law enforcement agency. They will send a report to the National Weather Service office in Pleasant Hill. Repeating, a tornado warning has been issued until 10 p.m. for the following counties in Missouri, Johnson, and Lafayette.
1: Moment because Howard was just being blatantly honest. This is not a game anymore. This is over.
2: And Don was trying to sell it still. So you work with those guys off and on for 5 years, and also Fran Tarkenton joined that crew eventually after Meredith left. Then you wind up at CBS, and they had paired Pat Summerall on NFL football with Tom Brookshire for many years, but all of a sudden they had hired this ex-coach named John Madden. They said, let's see how this guy does in television. We'll see if he can make it or not. Well, they put, I guess, a year, he did part of a year with Vern Lundquist, and then they put him in the number one team with Madden, and of course the rest is history. They were together for more than two decades at CBS, then at Fox. But you were there, what, the first 2 years of Summerall Madden? What was that like?
1: It was spectacular, and the funny thing was I had gone there to do college football and college basketball. That was the whole reason I left ABC, was CBS had gotten this huge NCAA package contract, and Gary Bender brought me, called me and asked me if I'd be interested to work with he and Billy Packer. And I thought, is this a trick question? You know, I said, yeah, absolutely I would. I'd get, you know, with Keith and ABC, I only had 12, 14 events a year and then a few Monday night games. CBS, we were looking at upwards of 30, 40, 50 events with college football and basketball.
2: We should point out you were single at this point in your life, too.
1: Yeah, I was. We should point that out because, yeah, there aren't too many wives that would tolerate this this performance right here being gone that long. But and this was also when, before commercial air travel became so hard to do, you know, back when there were flights anywhere and there were red eyes and, you know, we could do all this and the security wasn't nearly as tough as it is now. But I went over to do college football and basketball with CBS, and I did a college football game and was asked if I could work an NFL playoff game with Madden and Summerall, which I, you know, they said John was having trouble with the stats guys. And go back to what I'd said a little while ago about stargazing. Apparently whoever was doing stats kept touching John, which you don't do, tapping him on the shoulder to say they had a great stat, or just not giving him room in the booth, which with John, you got to give him a lot of room. And after being the whole Monday night exchange that I had, the experience I had, I should say, with the Monday night crew, you learn how to just blend in with the booth, and you don't be a star, and you don't get in the way. And so I went and did it was the Giants-Eagles playoff game in Philadelphia, and we had a good telecast, and I felt we had a good show. And the next day, I get a phone call from the executive producer at CBS asking me if I wanted to work the Super Bowl in Cincinnati, or in Detroit, I should say. It was 49ers in Cincinnati. And they said John loved you and would like for you to come back and work with him. So I went and did that game. I had a college basketball game that Saturday at DePaul University. So it was pretty easy commute from DePaul up to Detroit. Got Detroit, went to production meeting, did the Super Bowl game, and ended up working 2 years in the booth with John and Pat, which was just a blast. I mean, again, as rock star status. I mean, John had a place at the Dakota up in up off Central Park in New York. And since John didn't fly, I would stick around on Sunday night, and we'd go have pizza at a place in New York. We went to a hockey game one night at the Garden. We would always do – when I say New York a lot because we would always do games that went back into New York City. It was the highest-rated show, so those were the markets we'd go to. And we were in the NFC East. So whoever the Giants were playing at home, we generally had them unless they were a Monday night game. We didn't have that game, obviously. When they played the Cowboys, when they played the Redskins, when the Redskins played the Cowboys, if it wasn't a Monday night game. I mean, we had all those games. We had just a fantastic schedule.
2: You told me that you experienced a first in Madden television history, though, when he got a little bit too exuberant during something going on during the game.
1: Well, his booms and pows are legit, and when he goes boom, he almost knocked me into next week one time. He these things that makes his athlete's foot commercials and things like that he does. He smoked me one time. The funniest thing I saw John ever do, and he got really good at it. We were the first crew that ever did a telestrator. And it was in San Francisco. I remember that. And this whole new thing, which is now it's just a little compact little monitor, but this thing was a huge screen, and it took more room. And John was very paranoid, is probably not the right word, but very self-conscious about his size and his weight and how many people he could have around him. A lot of this had to do with the claustrophobic feeling that nature that he had. I saw so many things. I mean, he wouldn't get in an elevator with other people. He aired out our production assistant one day in New York because our production meeting was on the 14th or 15th floor in a hotel. He said he had to get off the elevator twice and walk a couple of flights because he couldn't even go that far in an elevator. He always had a low floor room. But anyway, I digress. But we had the telestrator and watching John, you know, because John's at the time, and I'm sure he's much better now, was the most technically savvy or technological savvy person in the world. And watching him work this telestrator and trying to draw on the screen and say boom and then smoke me in the left arm and knock my stuff all over the place, you know, it was entertaining to say the least. But, you know, obviously he turned himself into one of the top analysts in the history of the game.
2: Well, he and Summerall were certainly magic together as a team for so long. You mentioned Gary Bender, who has regional ties here, and you worked with him with Billy Packer, who just recently stopped doing Final Fours. In fact, this is the first year he did not do a Final Four. But Packer, I guess when you worked with him, was still relatively new at the television game. And, of course, he became as big a legend as Madden or some of these other guys.
1: Well, Billy was something. I mean, none of us knew who Billy Packer was. I mean, and I'm not trying to be rude. It's just Billy Packer, I come to find out as I work with him, was a star guard at Wake Forest and very big in the ACC amongst people down there. Well, you know, you're raised in what was then the Big Eight, and you've got your pride in the Big Eight, and then you know that UCLA and some Western schools are pretty good too. You really don't have the knowledge of the ACC at that time. And I went in and was working with Gary and Billy and got to spend a lot of time getting to know Billy. What a great family man and what a hard worker. I mean, you see guys do their homework for a game, but to watch Billy Packer interact with the coaches, and probably the saddest day for Billy was Al McGuire's passing, because as much as they got on each other during their days at NBC, here's two guys that were never out of touch with each other and had such a great friendship and bond. And when Al passed, I know how much that hurt Billy. But Billy had every ear of every coach, and to watch, to be a part of that. And the greatest thing about Billy and Gary, and even when Brent Musburger, and even through to Jim Nance, they were great at including me, and you felt really special because they were really great at including me in things and letting me be a part of the telecast and letting me sit in the meetings and get to know these people when they were preparing.
2: We're talking to Mike Swanson. We're in a delay right now, and we're talking to Mike Swanson, Royals VP, who was a statistician for many of the biggest names in TV broadcasting in the 70s and 80s and I guess into the 90s a little bit, even does a little bit still today. Couple of other names, Al Michaels, Dick Enberg, among the guys you worked with in your career. I guess the thing that when you talk to fellow sports fans and friends of yours and people hear what you did, they say, my gosh, you sat at center court for the Final Four. or at a Super Bowl, the 50-yard line, right about midway up between the upper deck and the lower deck. I mean, that part of it, I mean, I guess to some degree you get used to that, but that the first couple of times you really must have had to pinch yourself.
1: You know, the only person ever got in my way at a basketball game were the officials. And they drove you nuts because you're right there at floor level at center court and you're trying to see who took a shot and you've got a referee standing in front of you. And it's kind of hard to complain about that when you think about it. But, no, I had the most unbelievable seat in the house for a sporting event. I do have to tell you one Final Four story. We were in Minneapolis in 1991. It was Jim Nance and Billy Packer. And Jim Nance went to the University of Houston and played on the golf team there. And it's the week of the Masters. The Masters is going to start on Thursday. In fact, practice rounds have begun. And this is Monday night and in Minneapolis. And our runner for the game on Monday night in Minneapolis, our runners, I should say, were Fred Couples and Blaine McAllister.
2: These are the guys who would grab the stats sheets and bring them over to you?
1: They would bring the stats to us. I mean, you know, I'd look around at our stage manager and said, hey, do you think I'd get a hot dog or a Diet Coke or something at halftime or whatever, and you tell the runner. And so I got to tell Fred Couples, and he said, oh, sure, I'll go get you one. They were sleeping on the floor in Jim Nance's room. Well, 72 hours after the Final Four is over with, and Fred and Blaine fly back to Augusta, Fred Couples starts his Masters round that ends up winning the Masters 6 days later. And you talk about pinching yourself. I mean, I have an opportunity to be at all these great sporting events. And, you know, my first Final Four was Michael Jordan hit the shot in New Orleans against Georgetown. And my second Final Four was North Carolina State's great upset with Jim Valvano. Third one was up in Seattle. It was so unmemorable. I couldn't even tell you who played in the game now, but I think it was in Seattle in the 84. I want to say it was Georgetown and Houston, but I'm not positive. And then the next year was the huge upset of Villanova put on Georgetown in Lexington, Kentucky. So I had a lot of great opportunities, but those were fantastic games. But to sit there and work a game with Fred Couples sitting right next to you, getting you soft drinks during the game or water, and then flying off to go win the Masters. It's still to this day, I can't. I have a picture, actually, of Billy and Jim standing on the court getting ready for the pregame. And Fred Couples is sitting next to me, just sitting at the table. And it's one of my favorite pictures.
2: And as we wrap things up with Mike Swanson, although you're full-time, very busy with the Royals, you travel most of the time with the team in a media relations capacity and in charge of the broadcasting and the media relations with the Royals now. You haven't completely given up your statistical career working for television crews. The last event that you held on to, and I think it's pretty obvious why when you tell folks what the one event a year you still work.
1: Well, if I survive to this November and get to go again, it'll be my 20th Maui Invitational. And I started doing it back in the late 80s with ESPN when I was doing the stats thing regularly. And I tell the story of Bill Raftery's got one more year at it than I do, and he's the mayor of Maui. And I tell the story every year that in May or June, we get the phone call. They open the same file folder and call the same people because we all run into each other once a year over in Maui. And one of these years, they're going to call my house, and my wife's going to answer the phone, and she's going to say, well, he passed away in February. But if he was doing statistics, it can't be that tough. I don't want to lose this trip to Maui, so I'll find somebody who can do it. But I say that in jest. But they give me some money to work and pay my expenses over there and transportation over, and I get to take the family over for a few days in Maui. And my wife and daughter, actually, for the first time, I have a 10-year-old daughter, and for the first time since they've been coming over, they actually attended a game this year, and they went and saw North Carolina play in this little tiny gym that only seats 2,000 people. That's what they play these games in. And Carolina was there this past November, and even my daughter wanted to see Psycho T play, so she got an opportunity to see him before he was a national champion. But they just do the beach, and I do the basketball, and then it's a nice vacation.
2: Hey, nice work if you can get it. I think we'd all agree with that. Mike Swanson, Royals Vice President, thanks for sharing your stories with us.
1: Steve, thanks very much for having me. Appreciate it.
3: Many years ago with Mike Swanson, who's still doing stat work, and he's doing more of them now than he was then because he doesn't have his full-time job with the Royals anymore, so he retired. But among other things, he does college football now on ABC and ESPN with Sean McDonough. when they do college football on Saturdays. He also does a lot of Royals television stat work for Ryan LaFever and the Royals TV crew. And there's probably other things he does that I'm not thinking of off the top of my head, but he's great at that. And he's obviously lived an incredible sporting life and enjoying at least semi-retirement at this point. Good news, folks. We have a restart time. The rain has moved on, and the tarp has been removed and is being rolled up and put away. So we're going to continue this game. It's a 7-7 ball game. We're in the top of the eighth inning, and there is one out in the top of the eighth inning in a 7-7 game, 10:05 restart time. So we're 15 minutes away as they get the field ready and everybody gets ready to go out and play ball again here. 10:05 restart in a 7-7 game, top of inning number 8 here at Kauffman Stadium. We'll continue from Kauffman Stadium in a moment on the Royals Baseball Network.
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3: We're at Kauffman Stadium, and there's some fans with the tarps off, so to speak, down there. It has cooled off here at the ballpark as the system rumbled through, and boy, did it rumble through. And but the good news is we have a resumption time. We're 10 minutes away from restarting this ball game. The temperature is down in the mid-60s now. It was 84 when we began. It's 65 right now. And it's going to be nice and cool for the game tomorrow at 110. But it's a 7-7 tie, top of the eighth inning. Let's tell you how we got here. The Royals scored first in the bottom of the second inning. Jack Caglione drew a walk, eventually got to third base. And he came home on an RBI base hit by Michael Massey. And Massey's RBI made it 1-0 Royals. Then in inning number three, an inning later, it was Carter Jensen on base. Bobby Witt Jr. got a base hit. And up came Vinny Pasquantino. One ball, one strike. Now the pitch and a swing. And he lines that one into center for a base hit. Here comes Jensen around third base. Bobby's going to go first to third. The Royals double their lead. It's 2-0 after an RBI base hit by Vinny Pasquantino, making an eight-game hit streak for the Royals' first baseman. So that made it 2-0. A little bit later, Bobby Wood Jr. came home on a pass ball off the catcher's mitt of Christian Vasquez. So the Royals had a 3-0 lead, and that's where it stood after three innings. But the very next half inning was the top of the fourth inning, and Noah Cameron, who had pitched three scoreless frames to begin the ball game, and he faced the minimum through those three innings. He ran into trouble in the fourth inning. Jeremy Pena grounded out, but then Yordan Alvarez reached base for a 20th straight game with a base hit up the middle with one out in the fourth inning. Then Christian Walker came up. He homered to left field to get Houston on the board, and the Royals' lead was down to 3-2. In the bottom of that fourth inning, though, the Royals took, at least for the moment, took some of the momentum back. They had a 3-2 lead, one out, nobody on, and Lane Thomas was the batter. Right-handed hitter Thomas, the pitch. Swing and a ball well hit. Deep left center. Matthews back. That ball long gone. Oh, a monster home run from Thomas. Off the fastball from Burrows, and the Royals lead it 4-2. For Thomas, his third homer as a Royal. And the Royals had that 4-2 lead, but that didn't last very long because the very next inning, Jake Myers led off against Noah Cameron. He singled, and that brought up Bryce Matthews. He homered to center field 434 feet. And just like that, the Astros had four runs, and they had tied it 4-4. An inning later, they hit another home run, this time with two outs off of Schreiber. It was Jake Myers, the former Cornhusker. Actually, Matthews and Myers, both Cornhuskers. But Myers homered, a solo shot with two down in the sixth inning, and that gave Houston at that time a 5-4 lead. So Houston, after being down 3-0 early, had finally taken a lead in the game. It was 5-4 in favor of the visitors. Then we got to the bottom of the sixth inning. Salvador Perez led off the inning with a base hit. Michael Massey doubled him over to third base. Lane Thomas drew a walk. And with one out, De Los Santos was the pitcher, and Carter Jensen was the batter with the Royals down one. And the pitch. And a swing and a liner toward the alley in left center. That's down for a hit. Salvi scores. Here comes Massey to score. Lane Thomas is being waved around. It's a three-run double for the rookie Carter Jensen. And the Royals retake the lead. It's 7-5. Jensen comes through with the bases loaded and gives his team the lead. So a big hit there for Carter Jensen. It was his second double of the night. RBIs 33, 34, 35 for the rookie. And the Royals had a 7-5 lead. And it stayed that way through the seventh inning. But in the top of the eighth inning, Matt Strom, who's been hit by the home run bug quite a bit of late, got stung again. The first batter he faced was Isak Paredes. He hit him. The very next batter lefty Matt Strom faced was the veteran Jose Altuve. And he had a long home run to left field, a two-run shot. And it was home run number six for Altuve. And just like that, Houston had it tied 7-7. And that's where we've stood ever since. The next batter was retired Cam Smith. And then the storm really started to rumble through, and the grounds crew covered the field. So we stand awaiting the restart at 05 here, 10:05, 6 minutes from now. When we resume, it's going to be a 7-7 game, top of the eighth, one out. And the batter is going to be Jake Myers coming on to hit. In a 7-7 game, top of the eighth, we're going to restart after this storm. Right now, let's pause for station identification on the Royals Baseball Network.
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3: 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A 7-7 game, hits are even at 10 apiece. 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
3: Here at Kauffman Stadium, it has cooled down considerably, but at least it's dry. And the Royals are retaking the field right now. And Denny, it was almost like a football team all huddled up, ready to run onto the field, waiting for the proper time to go onto the field. They've got a couple minutes to warm up now. It's 10:03 right now. They're going to start the game, restart the game at 10:05. This has been another wild one tonight. A different kind of wild than last night's game. This one's gone more back and forth. This has been a 50-50 kind of proposition, and you know, you feel like the last team to score is going to win. Hopefully that team's the Royals tonight.
20: Well, the home runs have been the big item.
3: They sure have.
20: Especially for Houston. And it's allowed them to get right back in the contest. Royals had a 3-0 lead after three innings, and then Houston began to pop the ball over the fence. So Lang will be pitching to Jake Myers. Two runs have scored, as Stu just mentioned, and then Cam Smith lined out, and that was the point where they put the tarp on the field. So Myers, who has a single and a home run, will be facing Alex Lang. Lang suffered his third loss of the season And his first since back on April the 20th against Baltimore. His third loss coming on Wednesday night to the Rangers after he gave up two runs, one earned in the 10th inning. He is doubled. And then the bases loaded, walk to Young. So that really spelled defeat. And now he has a chance to bounce back here. Game tied, 7-7. Both teams have 10 hits. The Royals have committed the only error. Royals have left five on base. Houston, the Astros have stranded four. So here we go. And Jake Myers standing in against Lang. Lang, by the way, has four saves this month. So a tie game has now become a two-inning game, even less than two full innings, and the first pitch has popped up foul, and the ball drifts into the seats. And you can hear the fans, and a large number of folks decided to stick around. The ballpark pretty well emptied, especially when they put up the sign that the storm was fairly active, put it that way. Next pitch is low, and the count is even on right-handed hitting Jake Myers.
0: Well, Denny, the official time of delay was 1 hour, 31 minutes, so just a hair over 90-minute delay for that terrible storm move through. It's going to be great from now on, but that was a rough stretch.
20: Yeah, it sure was. Line shot, and Caglione scoops it up on a hop and steps on first. Nice play by Caglione. That was not an easy play. It was a line drive off the bat of a right-handed batter right toward the first baseman. So he had to scoop it up on a short hop, and he brought it right back to first base and stepped on the bag ahead of Myers, and now there are two men out. And here is Bryce Matthews. He shows bunt, pulls the bat back, and takes ball one. Matthews homered as a pinch hitter last night, and then playing from the start in this game, hit a two-run home run in the fifth. Swing and a miss. Lang challenged him with a fastball. And the count is even, one ball, one strike. Signal given, and Lang's next pitch in tight. Two balls, one strike. It's been a while, so you might be wondering about the Royals' offensive setup when we get to the bottom of the eighth. First, the 2-1 pitch, and Bryce Matthews chops it foul, and the count is even 2-2. In the bottom of the eighth inning, the Royals will have the bottom of the batting order. Massey, then Thomas, and then Meisner. Two-two pitch inside, very close to the strike zone, but it missed. So now 3-2, two out. Right-handed batter, number eight hitter in their batting order. And he hits a high fly ball into center field, and fading back to make the play is Meisner. And so the Astros are out in the top of the eighth. Royals coming up, bottom of the eighth. Houston 7, Royals 7.
21: 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Another broken bat?
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20: Seven to seven. With the Royals coming up in the bottom of the eighth. Brian King, a left-hander, comes in to pitch for the Houston Astros. King appeared in the game last night. He faced Thomas. Struck him out. He faced Collins, who he hit with a pitch. And then Jensen walked. Infield hit Bobby Witt. So Lofton will be facing the lefty. Lofton hitting 223, and he has one home run, driven in 18. Right-handed batter facing the lefty, Brian King. First pitch is low and inside, ball one. King eyes the target and hits the target with a fastball. This is game number 28 for the Houston left-hander, whose fastball is high. Fastball, curveball, sinker. So basically a two-pitch pitcher. He was credited with a hold in the game last night. Broken bat, soft liner to the shortstop, Pena. So Lofton got sawed off and so did his bat. One away for Lane Thomas. Thomas hit a long home run with one out back in the fourth inning. He got a pitch and really busted it. Now he takes up and in on one ball, no strikes. Bases empty, one out, bottom of the eighth. Breaking ball strike and the count is 1-1. King already has set single season highs with saves. There's a pitch coming back at us, just to our left. One ball, two strikes on Lane Thomas. Meisner waits on deck. Next pitch. Going inside, and the count is 2-2. King will throw a lot of fastballs. In fact, over 60% of his pitches. There's one, and it's right on target, and strike three called. So Lane Thomas apparently looking for something else, and King just threw a fastball just above the knees, and looking for something else, and King just threw a fastball above the knees, and two are out.

0: Cameron Meisner. Lefty against lefty. The outfield playing him toward left field, and he swings late and fouls one off into the upper deck, which now is empty. One and two the count. Another fastball, and it's fouled away, and now the pitcher has the advantage, one ball and two strikes. Final game of the series tomorrow, Stephen Kolick against Spencer Arrighetti. 1-2 delivery. There's a breaking ball, a little slider just off the outside corner. And two balls, two strikes. Carter Jensen watching from the on-deck circle. In comes a breaking ball and a high pop foul. This one will land in the seats behind home plate. Two and two, two out. Brian King's next pitch. A little bit outside, didn't miss by much, three and two. Brian King is from Colorado, born in Littleton. Makes his offseason home in Parker, Colorado. 3-2 pitch. Fly ball, left field. Pretty well struck. And Matthews to the warning track to make the play and end the inning. So the Royals against King go down 1-2-3 and out of the ninth in a 7-7 tie.
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0: Ninth inning with Houston about to send up their 9-1 and 2 hitters. If anybody gets on, it would be Christian Walker. The outfielder, Loper Fido, has come out to hit. He's a left-handed batter to go against Lang. So Joey Loper Fido. Last night, Opufido started the game in the outfield. Now the left-handed batter takes a strike from Lang. Lang got the Royals out of the eighth inning. Now he's on his own, and fastball is fouled off. So very quickly, Opufido batting for Vasquez is down in the count. The two-strike pitch. Missed outside. One ball, two strikes. Outfield, straight.

0: Right up for this left-handed hitter. And the pitch is outside, so from 0-2 to 2-2. Lang checking in with his catcher, and the pitch is slapped foul way down the left field line. 2-2. Nobody on, nobody out. Pena will follow this hitter. And then the always dangerous Alvarez. So Lang has his work cut out. The pitch upside. So he had him 0-2. Now it's 3-2. Royals will have the top of the order coming up in the bottom of the ninth. And a foul ball off third base side. Into the seats it goes. Lang ready and deals. And he walked him. He had him 0-2. And then the base on balls. Not a good way to start the ninth inning in a tie game. So now they flip their lineup over. Jeremy Pena, right-handed hitting shortstop. Roper Fido at first, decent speed, strike on the inside corner. Pena has one hit. One out of four, he singled in the fifth inning. Next pitch is a breaking ball, is hit high in the air, foul and out of play. Fans below us cheering as the fan captured that high pop foul, but on the bounce. He didn't catch it clean.
1: The fans that stuck around through the delay are rewarded with seats much closer to the field than where they were at the beginning of the game.
0: But they're not using the seats. They're all standing. Fly ball left field. And caught by Collins.
1: And many of the young men are not using their shirts because the tarps off movement that was starting across Missouri a couple weeks ago around the time we were in St. Louis.
0: Yep.
1: A fad around the country this summer. It's been going on here. And so, even though it's a little chillier than it was when the game started, 65 degrees, but a lot of energy from the few folks that are here.
0: You know who started the fad? Tell you in a minute. Alvarez looming at the plate, and he takes ball one. So far tonight, two out of four. Both of his hits were, I'm going to say, soft singles. But for him, soft has
1: grading,
0: a little different meaning.
1: Grading on a curve, right?
0: Yeah, that movement started in St. Louis.
1: Right.
0: And a strike. And it was started by the baseball team at Stephen
1: F.
0: Austin.
1: That's right.
0: College or university.
1: They were in that weekend when we were there, right?
0: Yeah. Yeah, they were the ones that started it.
1: That's right. They were in for a tournament.
0: 1-1 pitch. A little bit high. Yeah, and the Cardinals noticed that, the players, and they said that really gave us energy, one of the games that they played against the Royals.
1: They actually invited him into the clubhouse, I think, the next day and gave him kind of the VIP treatment.
0: Next pitch to Alvarez is pounded foul back into the club level. Two balls, two strikes. Runner at first, one out, ninth inning. Lang trying to get the game into the bottom of the ninth where the Royals would have a chance to score a run and declare victory. A high chopping ground ball, and it's over Caglione and up the right field line. And over to third base goes Loper Fido. It's a long single. Another soft single for Alvarez.
1: Boy, he's amazing, and he just finds a way.
0: Yeah. He just hit a high chopper. It was high enough to get it over Caglione at first base. Caglione was even with the bag when contact was made. So now runners first and third, and Christian Walker at the plate. And the Royals could really use a ground ball to Bobby Witt Jr. or to Garcia.
1: They turn one double play tonight.
0: Or to Loftin. Or to Caglione. I don't care who gets the ground ball.
1: As long as it's an infielder.
0: Nice one hopper. Yep.
1: Yeah. Not too soft.
0: Strike one to Christian Walker. Right-hander against right-hander. And Lang's pitch. Ground ball whip. Big hop. Second base one. Loftin to first. Wild throw. And past Caglione. And Lo Perfido has crossed home plate. And Houston now has an 8-7 lead. So they get the force out at second base. Witt waited for the hop, made a perfect throw to Loftin, who just pulled the ball. I mean, he held on to it too long. That's the definition of holding onto the ball too long on a throw. And so it was to the right of Caglione. And as big as he is, reaching out with his right hand, glove hand, he just couldn't come up with it. And so it's an error, throwing error on Loftin. In a huge, huge play. Strike one now to Paredes. The runner at first, two out, but a run across. Lang ready and pitches. And a breaking ball, a slider coming up and in. And the count is one ball, one strike. Well, Lang got the ground ball. They hit it to the right guy. There's a slicer down the right field line. This one will hit the netting way down the right field line. And it's one and two on Isak Paredes.
1: Yeah, that means some teammates are going to have to pick up Lang now. Like you say, the perfect ground ball, exactly what he would have wanted to get out of the inning, but did not go according to plan.
0: One ball, two strikes, and in comes the pitch. Right in there, strike three called. So Paredes did not pull the trigger. They get a run. But what started it? Yep, leadoff walk. We go to the bottom half of inning number nine. It's now 8-7.
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0: Bottom of the ninth, Royals now down a run. 8 runs, 11 hits for the Astros. 7 runs, 10 hits for the Royals. And two errors. And one of those two errors is mammoth. The Let's see if the Royals can move past it. They need a ninth inning rally. And the new pitcher is Brian Abreu. He's a right-hander. Price is now catching. And Carter Jensen is at the plate. And Abreu's first pitch is a strike. Carter Jensen tonight, two doubles, a run scored. His double in the sixth inning cleared the bases. So three more RBIs for Jensen. He's just trying to get on base here. And a breaking ball from Abreu is inside. And one ball, one strike. Fastball, slider, cutter. That's the repertoire of this right-hander, Abreu. And the pitch is outside. Abreu has an earned run average of 6.85. So obviously with those numbers, he's had his issues. Carter Jensen pops one up a mile high into short center. Payne to the shortstop goes out, and it's Payne to make the catch. So big out for the Houston Astros and for Abreu. Now it's Bobby Witt Jr. Witt has singled and doubled. He's two out of four. Right-hander Abreu to the right-hander hitting Witt. A good breaking ball for a strike. He started in with a sharp breaking slider. Signal given. Next pitch to Witt. Lined into left field, and that's going to be worth two bases. Around first, on his way to second, and he's in scoring position now. So Witt doubles to left.
1: Well, he hung a slider. We've seen a lot of hanging pitches tonight get hit hard. Mm-hmm. Here's another one.
0: So now Collins is 0 for 1. Entered the game when Pasquantino left. So the tying run at second, winning run at the plate. Collins had a notion, started to swing, did not, but took a strike. So Collins and or Garcia with a chance to get the game tied or to win it. Royals need one to tie, two to win. Bottom of the ninth. 8-7 Houston. Lined. Shortstop makes the catch. Witt's off second. They throw to second. Step on the bag for the double play. Bobby Witt started toward third, and he was caught in no man's land when the catch was made. So, again, Houston makes a good defensive play late in the game. Last night it was the shortstop, Pena. And once again, on a line drive, Pena leaping and right on the edge of the outfield grass, and then quickly got the ball to second base. Witt had taken about five steps toward third and no way for Bobby to get back safely. And Houston, with their tally in the top of the ninth, have won the game and now have a 2-0 lead in the three-game series. 8-7 final. We'll be right back.
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0: Banged into deep right center field. It's at the fence.
1: That's an opposite field homer for Salvador Perez.
10: A liner into the right field seats.
11: His second long ball of the night.
10: And the Royals have hung a 10 spot on the board.
0: Royals have bombarded the former Cy Young Award winner.
1: Swing and a miss. He struck him out.
11: An insane heater from Lucas Irsay.
1: He blew a fastball by him at 99.
0: Steps on the bag. This game is over.
3: You're listening to the Kansas City Royals postgame show on the Royals Baseball Network.
0: So Houston victorious 8-7. Game that was stopped in the eighth inning and delayed about an hour and a half. And then an unfortunate line drive off the bat of Collins turned into a game-ending double play with Bobby Witt being doubled off second base. And the interesting thing about Collins, he had two at bats tonight after replacing Pasquantino. Collins flied out into a double play in the sixth inning and then lined out into a game ending double play in the ninth. So a fly out double play, a line out double play by the same batter in his only two plate appearances. And, Stu, that's pretty odd unto itself.
1: Yeah, it's not good fortune, put it that way. You know, it's a shame that last night the team put up a total of 8 runs and they weren't able to win it. Tonight they scored 7. On a normal night, that's more than enough to win a ball game. But this Houston team's, with the power they have, the 4 home runs tonight, my goodness, just a juggernaut, and home runs have been a problem for the Royals all year, and this Houston team hits a bunch of home runs, and they out-homered the Royals and wound up beating them 8-7.
0: Yeah, and, of course, the leadoff walk in the late innings of a tie game tonight, that came back to haunt the Royals. And the heck of it is that Loperfido, who was hitting for the catcher Vasquez, was down in the count, 0-2, and then he ended up drawing the walk and went out later. Alvarez hit a chopping single over the first baseman Caglione, and then the error on what should have been a double play. So double plays were a big part of it, but what really, really hurt when you look back on things, and it's been a while now because of that long delay, the home run by Jose Altuve. That was a killer.
1: Sure was. That tied at 7-7 in the eighth after a hit batter. So Strom hit the first batter to bring the tying run to the plate and then gives up the home run, a hanging slider that was way up in Altuve's eyes, and he hit over the left field fence.
0: So the Royals will hope for the finale victory and salvage the final match of this 3-game set tomorrow afternoon. And Stephen Kolek to the mound. He's 3-1. Spencer Arrighetti, a right-hander, will pitch for Houston, and he is 7-1. So we'll talk to you tomorrow. Denny Matthews, good night from Kauffman Stadium. Now Stu has the totals.
1: All right, Denny, for the Houston Astros, 8 runs, 11 hits, no errors, they strand 5. For the Royals, 7 runs, 11 hits, 2 errors, they strand 5. The winning pitcher, Brian King, in relief, he's 1-1 as he pitched a scoreless, a 1-2-3, in fact, 8th inning. The loss to Alex Lang, who went an inning and two-thirds and needed 31 pitches to get through that to finish the eighth and to pitch the ninth. So we'll see if Lang's available tomorrow. But that's a lot of pitches for that. Basically, it's the equivalent of a couple of innings worth of pitches. As Lang's a workhorse. We'll see whether or not he's available tomorrow. But bottom line is he takes the loss. He's 0-4. The save goes to Brian Abreu, who is fourth on the year. 4 home runs by Houston, Walker a two-run shot, Matthews a two-run shot, Myers a solo home run, and Altuve a two-run shot. The Royals homer was off the bat of Lane Thomas back in the fourth inning. It was his third on the year, a solo shot with one down off the starter, Burrows. It was a two-hour, 51-minute game, believe it or not, but the rain delay was an hour and 31 minutes, so a 91-minute delay, 251 worth of game time here tonight, 17,881 the attendance for this one, as Houston has taken the first two games of this series, setting up a 110 game tomorrow, and it's here from manager Matt Quatrero.
12: Right hand hammock injury.
13: Mm-hmm. We're going to know more tomorrow, but you know, we anticipate it being an IL situation.
12: Is this something that he had been dealing with, or was it exclusive to this at-bat?
13: No, as far as I know, it's just this at-bat. Those are the kinds, the hamate is that kind of thing that just kind of goes.
12: Did you know it was immediately serious with the way?
13: Well, I mean, I didn't know what he, you know, I saw as soon as he swung that he favored his hand. I didn't know what it was at that point, but, you know, they took him up and examined him and stuff, and we're pretty confident that's what it is.
14: Tough break there from Nick Lofton in the ninth. What did you just see of that play from his vantage point?
13: Well, from where I was, you know, looked like a double play ball and just pulled the throw wide, you know. I mean, it was just, that's what I saw when I went and watched the replay, just pulled the throw wide of to the outfield side of the bag.
14: As far as just the offense today, to be able to, I guess, stay another back-and-forth slugfest between both sides, what did you just make of some of the at-bats today?
13: Yeah, I mean, we put up seven runs. There were a lot of good at-bats throughout. You know, again, come up one short. It's frustrating, but the guys were continuing to compete. We had, obviously, the three-run double, the homer, early on, stringing together some things to force their hand, you know, just couldn't hold the lead.
15: Pre-game, you were talking about Noah, you know, kind of needing second, third time through, mixing it up more. Do you think that caught up with him tonight?
13: No, I mean, the homer to Walker was a hanging curveball with two strikes. I'm sure that's not the location he wanted. And then the sinker to Matthews was out over the plate. Again, didn't probably get it where he wanted. So it wasn't a lack of mixing pitches. It was more of a lack of execution of it. And, you know, they got his pitch count up there pretty quickly.
16: You guys have had a number of these, like, very close games, especially recently. What do you guys need to do to get over the top more consistently throughout the season?
13: Well, we got to put a total game together. You know, the days that we've hit, you know, they've scored against us. The days that we haven't hit, they've held, you know, we've kept them down. We got to figure out a way to put a full game together, you know, all phases of it, and that's been hard for us to do lately.
12: What did you make of Carter Jensen's at-bats tonight? The two doubles tied a career high with three RBI.
13: Yeah, the first double was a breaking ball, curveball, I believe, that he pulled down the line, and then he got down two strikes. Which was encouraging that he stayed on it going the other way in that situation, because you get amped up and you try to do a lot and you try to, you know, pull the ball sometimes, and he stayed on it and hit it true into the gap.
12: How have you seen this group just be able to stay composed in those two strike, two out type situations?
13: We've had some good at bats in them. You know, we've had some others where we've come up short, but in Carter's case specifically tonight, that was a tremendous at-bat with a great approach.
14: You notice anything from Matt Strom, maybe mechanically, that's led to the increase in home runs?
13: I don't think it's a mechanical thing. It's just pitch execution. I mean, that was a slider today. I believe it was a cutter yesterday, just in a spot where they did something with it.
12: Alex Lang, what did you make of what he was able to do, just to give you a couple?
13: Yeah, that was a big performance from him. You know, I mean, he's been worked hard. We got him a couple days off, threw the ball really well, and, you know, got up around 30 pitches. Looked like he was all over the zone, all around the zone. His stuff was really good.
17: Schreiber gave you one plus today, and so did Lang. How do you feel that sets you guys up for tomorrow? And then, you know, the TBA that you mentioned for Monday, how do you feel like things are looking for a bullpen and a potential start on Monday?
13: Yeah, we can't really think about Monday right now. So we'll see. You know, those guys have, like I said, they've been used quite a bit. So we'll have, with a day game after a night game, especially a late one like this, we'll have to see how they feel when they come in tomorrow.
14: with Jack Caglione in the second inning, for him to get the walk and then continue to get the third on Salvi's ground out, what does it say about his heads up play?
13: Right? Yeah, it was really baseball IQ right there, high IQ. You know they're going to be able to make the throw with Salvi running. He never stopped.
17: The final out of the game looked like Bobby tried to cheat a little bit on the line drive. Is that a situation where you prefer that he freezes on it to try and get back, or was he just trying to make a play? Like, how do you view that play?
13: Yeah, I mean, you want guys to freeze, if not go back immediately. He thought the ball was going to get over his head.
14: Thanks, Keith.
1: There is the Royals manager, Matt Quatrero, after an 8-7 Houston win over the Royals. We're back to Kauffman Stadium in a moment on the Royals base.
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0: after a long delay. It was a one-run ninth inning for the Astros. They took an 8-7 lead. They held on to win at 8-7 over the Royals. We check scores of other games on this Saturday, and St. Louis wins 9-6 up in Minneapolis today. The Dodgers, a 7-1 win at the White Sox. Yamamoto had a no-hitter going into the ninth inning, but the White Sox ruined the party, but still a great performance. But the Dodgers win at 7-1 over the White Sox, who have been red hot, but they lose today. Cleveland wins 3-1 at home over Detroit. Cleveland's been struggling of late, but with the White Sox loss and the Guardians victory, the Guardians, at least for the moment, are back in first place, a half game up on the second place White Sox. And here was 8-7 Houston winning it. We're back in a moment on the Royals Baseball Network.
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0: So one more game in this homestand tomorrow afternoon. It'll be a 1:10 first pitch. We'd love to see you here at the ballgame. It's going to be a beautiful day. Temperatures are going to be in the 70s, so come on out and join us. Royals.com for tickets as the Royals try to get a win against Houston tomorrow. Stephen Kolek on the mound for the Royals. Spencer Arrighetti for Houston. 1:10 first pitch. We'll be on the air with the Bob Allen Ford pregame show at 12:30 here on the Royals Baseball Network. 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For Denny Matthews and our producer-engineer, Eric Guthrie, Steve Stewart saying good night from Kauffman Stadium.
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12: Near the finish line, I'm Chris DeMeo, Fox News. All eyes are on the Middle East as the wait and see is on for the U.S. and Iran to see if they'll sign a peace deal.
13: Iran claims the framework is still being finalized. Pakistan, which has been mediating talks, expects terms to be completed within the next 24 hours. The signing is likely to be virtual due to logistical challenges. If signed, the agreement would launch a 60-day negotiation period on Iran's nuclear program. Trump also says the Strait of Hormuz would reopen immediately and claims Tehran no longer wants to pursue a nuclear weapon. He also says the U.S. would eventually retrieve and destroy Iran's nuclear waste. In return, Tehran will reportedly receive phased sanction relief. The U.S. and Iran are offering different accounts of the deal.
12: Fox's Chanley Painter. Despite mixed signals coming from the U.S. and Iran, both nations seem optimistic that a deal will be signed. Soccer fans across the world flocking across North America to cheer on teams in the World Cup. Team USA winning Friday night against Paraguay at MetLife Stadium, which is currently being called New York, New Jersey Stadium.
14: Formerly known as MetLife Stadium, as they test the sound here at that stadium. Just an incredible game last night in Los Angeles as the United States dominated Paraguay 4-1. For the first time in its history, the United States scoring four goals in a single World Cup match, led by Flo Balogun, who became the first American since the 1930s to score two goals in a single World Cup match. President Trump, who called the team before the match and told them he thinks they could go all the way, posted this on Truth Social. Congratulations to Team USA on their big win, 4-1, over a very good Paraguay team. Keep it going. Thousands of fans gathered at watch parties across America.
12: That's Fox's Brian Yenis. 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
12: President Trump's name is no longer on the facade of the John F. Kennedy Center for the Performing Arts. Workers took it down after a judge has ordered it removed, citing only Congress could change the iconic center's name. In 1964, Congress designated it as a living memorial to the 35th U.S. President John F. Kennedy. It opened in 1971. Crowds of people gathered outside of Buckingham Palace for an annual event to honor King Charles.
27: This year marks King Charles III's fourth birthday parade of his reign. Trooping the color is an annual tradition to mark the king's official birthday. It's an elaborate parade of pomp, pageantry, and military precision. It's always held in June, despite the king being born on November 14, 1948. It's been a busy year for the 77-year-old monarch, including a historic state visit to the USA, where King Charles paid tribute at the 9/11 memorial and also addressed Congress. President Donald Trump calling him the greatest king in my book. The monarch has remained stoic amid his ongoing cancer battle. He was diagnosed in 2024, but last December, he revealed positive news that his treatment would be reduced this year.
12: That's Fox's Stephanie Bennett in London. One of Starbucks' most talked-about drinks is making a comeback, and not everyone is celebrating. Fox's Daria Aubinger explains.
28: Starbucks says its viral unicorn frappuccino will return for one weekend later this summer, nearly a decade after the colorful drink became a social media sensation. The pink and blue beverage debuted in 2017 and generated huge demand, but also complaints from baristas who said stores were overwhelmed by orders and often ran short on ingredients. Starbucks has not announced exact dates for the limited time return, but says employees will receive training to help ensure a smoother launch. The unicorn frappuccino will again be available for a limited run in stores across the U.S. and around the world. Daria Aubinger, Fox News.
12: I'm Chris DeMeo. This is Fox News.
1: From the Cocoa Weather Center, the Warrensburg forecast tonight, showers and thunderstorms. Winds could gust up to 18 miles an hour out of the north. A chance of precipitation, 80%. Tomorrow, mostly sunny, high of 73. And then on Sunday night, mostly cloudy, low of 55. Monday, mostly sunny, high 77. Monday night, mostly clear, low of 57.

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1: Signing Sunday? Maybe. I'm Deborah Valentine, Fox News. President Trump says U.S. and Iran may sign a peace deal on Sunday, but Fox's Chanley Painter reports Tehran is not confirming that.
2: Iran claims the framework is still being finalized. Pakistan, which has been mediating talks, expects terms to be completed within the next 24 hours. The signing is likely to be virtual due to logistical challenges. If signed, the agreement would launch a 60-day negotiation period on Iran's nuclear program. Trump also says the Strait of Hormuz would reopen immediately and claims Tehran no longer wants to pursue a nuclear weapon. He also says the U.S. would eventually retrieve and destroy Iran's nuclear waste. In return, Tehran will reportedly receive phased sanction relief. The U.S. and Iran are offering different accounts of the deal.
1: Despite mixed signals, both nations seem optimistic that a deal will be signed. World Cup matches underway. Team USA won last night against Paraguay. Fox's Brian Yenis reports from MetLife Stadium, which is currently being called New York, New Jersey Stadium and hosting several matches.
3: Formerly known as MetLife Stadium, as they test the sound here at that stadium. Just an incredible game last night in Los Angeles as the United States dominated Paraguay 4-1. For the first time in its history, the United States scoring four goals in a single World Cup match. Led by Flo Balogun, who became the first American since the 1930s to score two goals in a single World Cup match. President Trump, who called the team before the match and told them he thinks they could go all the way, posted this on Truth Social. Congratulations to Team USA on their big win, 4-1, over a very good Paraguay team. Keep it going. Thousands of fans gathered at watch parties across America.
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1: President Trump has announced another nomination to lead the Justice Department, and again, he's following a controversial pattern, Fox's Roger Stern reports.
5: President Trump is picking James McDonnell to be U.S. Attorney for the Southern District of New York. Arguably, he would be the most prestigious U.S. attorney in the nation. And like other nominees before him, McDonnell has been Trump's personal lawyer, representing him in a criminal case. But McDonnell does have experience as a federal prosecutor, something other nominees did not have. McDonnell would replace Jay Clayton, who is tapped to be the next director of national intelligence. Roger Stern, Fox News.
1: President Trump says that the U.S. military killed the leader of a notorious South American gang. Fox's Rich Etson has the latest.
6: President posted the quote, "At my direction, the United States Southern Command delivered a swift and lethal kinetic strike to successfully execute Nino Guerrero, the infamous leader of Tren de Aragua, one of the most bloodthirsty terrorist organizations on the planet." The timing of the strike is unclear. The State Department has designated Tren de Aragua a foreign terrorist organization.
1: The president has taken seriously actions against gang members in his second term as president, including a series of strikes on small boats his administration has accused of smuggling drugs to the U.S. The Lebanese army has withdrawn its troops from a base in a southern village after Israeli forces advanced nearby. The move follows an Israeli evacuation warning for about 20 locations, including Nabatayeth. Lebanon's national news agency reported airstrikes Saturday with two people killed. Israeli troops are likely targeting the strategic Ali Tahrir Hill. The push comes after Pakistan's prime minister announced that the U.S. and Iran are working on an agreement to end their Middle East conflict. I'm Deborah Valentine. This is Fox News.
7: From the Cocoa Weather Center, the Warrensburg forecast tonight, showers and thunderstorms. Winds could gust up to 18 miles an hour out of the north. A chance of precipitation, 80%. Tomorrow, mostly sunny, high of 73. And then on Sunday night, mostly cloudy, low of 55. Monday, mostly sunny, high 77. Monday night, mostly clear, low of 57.

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2: From the Cocoa Weather Center, the Warrensburg forecast tonight, showers and thunderstorms. Winds could gust up to 18 miles an hour out of the north. A chance of precipitation, 80%. Tomorrow, mostly sunny, high of 73. And then on Sunday night, mostly cloudy, low of 55. Monday, mostly sunny, high 77. Monday night, mostly clear, low of 57.
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9: From the Coco Weather Center, the Warrensburg forecast tonight, showers and thunderstorms. Winds could gust up to 18 miles an hour out of the north. A chance of precipitation 80%. Tomorrow, mostly sunny, high of 73. And then on Sunday night, mostly cloudy, low of 55. Monday, mostly sunny, high 77. Monday night, mostly clear, low of 57.
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to San Francisco, she must have lost her way. Posting a poster of Pancho and Cisco one California day. She says she believes in a Robin Hood and brotherhood and colors of green and gray.

0: 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Good time oldies. 1450 KOKO.
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0: 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The greatest hits of all time.
1: The wait is over. I'm Chris DeMeo, Fox News. The 53-year championship drought is over for the New York Knicks.
2: Knicks fans, this is not a dream. Your long, long wait has ended. Go ahead and cry. After 53 years, the Knicks are finally NBA champions once again.
1: The call on ABC, New York tops San Antonio 94-90. All eyes on the Middle East to see if the U.S. and Iran will sign a peace deal.
3: Iran claims the framework is still being finalized. Pakistan, which has been mediating talks, expects terms to be completed within the next 24 hours. The signing is likely to be virtual due to logistical challenges. If signed, the agreement would launch a 60-day negotiation period on Iran's nuclear program. Trump also says the Strait of Hormuz would reopen immediately and claims Tehran no longer wants to pursue a nuclear weapon. He also says the U.S. would eventually retrieve and destroy Iran's nuclear waste. In return, Tehran will reportedly receive phased sanction relief. The U.S. and Iran are offering different accounts of the deal.
1: That's Fox's Chanley Painter. Soccer fans cheering on their teams in the World Cup. Team USA winning Friday night against Paraguay.
4: Formerly known as MetLife Stadium, as they test the sound here at that stadium. Just an incredible game last night in Los Angeles as the United States dominated Paraguay 4-1. For the first time in its history, the United States scoring four goals in a single World Cup match, led by Flo Balogun, who became the first American since the 1930s to score two goals in a single World Cup match. President Trump, who called the team before the match and told them he thinks they could go all the way, posted this on Truth Social. Congratulations to Team USA on their big win, 4-1, over a very good Paraguay team. Keep it going. Thousands of fans gathered at watch parties across America.
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0: Only Congress could change the iconic center's name. In 1964, Congress designated it as a living memorial to the 35th U.S. President John F. Kennedy. It opened in 1971. Well, crowds of people gathered outside of Buckingham Palace for an annual event to honor King Charles.
1: This year marks King Charles III's fourth birthday parade of his reign. Trooping the Color is an annual tradition to mark the king's official birthday. It's an elaborate parade of pomp, pageantry, and military precision. It's always held in June, despite the king being born on November 14th, 1948. It's been a busy year for the 77-year-old monarch, including a historic state visit to the USA, where King Charles paid tribute at the 9/11 memorial and also addressed Congress. President Donald Trump calling him the greatest king in my book. The monarch has remained stoic amid his ongoing cancer battle. He was diagnosed in 2024, but last December, he revealed positive news that his treatment would be reduced this year.
0: That's Fox's Stephanie Bennett in London. One of Starbucks' most talked about drinks is making a comeback, and not everyone is celebrating. Fox's Daria Aubinger has more.
2: Starbucks says its viral unicorn frappuccino will return for one weekend later this summer, nearly a decade after the colorful drink became a social media sensation. The pink and blue beverage debuted in 2017 and generated huge demand, but also complaints from baristas who said stores were overwhelmed by orders and often ran short on ingredients. Starbucks has not announced exact dates for the limited time return, but says employees will receive training to help ensure a smoother launch. The unicorn frappuccino will again be available for a limited run in stores across the U.S. and around the world. Daria Aubinger, Fox News.
0: I'm Chris DeMeo. This is Fox News.
3: From the Cocoa Weather Center, the Warrensburg forecast, mostly sunny today. A high near 73, a light northerly wind at about 9 miles an hour, but could gust up to 18. Sunday night, mostly cloudy, a low of 55. And then Monday, a sunny day, high of 77. Monday night will be mostly clear with a low of 57. Mostly sunny on Tuesday, a little warmer with a high near 81.
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5: Okay, I've got a big helping of Rolling Stones with a side of zombies and some Simon and Garfunkel over easy. Is that you?
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5: 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And the boiled Billy Joel with a side of Hall & Oates there.
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2: From the Coco Weather Center, the Warrensburg forecast, mostly sunny today. A high near 73, a light northerly wind at about 9 miles an hour, but could gust up to 18. Sunday night, mostly cloudy, a low of 55. And then Monday, a sunny day, high of 77. Monday night will be mostly clear with a low 57. Mostly sunny on Tuesday, a little warmer with a high near 81.
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4: From the Coco Weather Center, the Warrensburg forecast, mostly sunny today. A high near 73, a light northerly wind at about 9 miles an hour, but could gust up to 18. Sunday night, mostly cloudy, a low of 55. And then Monday, a sunny day, high of 77. Monday night will be mostly clear with a low of 57. Mostly sunny on Tuesday, a little warmer with a high near 81.
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1: The Knicks in five. I'm Deborah Valentine, Fox News. The New York Knicks are NBA champions after beating the San Antonio Spurs 94-90 in Game 5 of the NBA Finals. Fox's Greg Thompson reports.
2: It's been more than half a century, but New York City is again the mecca of basketball.
3: Knicks fans, this is not a dream. Go ahead and cry. After 53 years, the Knicks are finally NBA champions once again.
2: On ABC, the moment the Knicks defeated the San Antonio Spurs 94-90 in Game 5 of the NBA Finals, a series that was much closer than 4-1. San Antonio had a double-digit lead in every game of the Finals, and Saturday was no different. Up 16 in the second quarter, 15 in the third, and 10 with under 8 minutes to play. But Jalen Brunson brought the Knicks back, scoring 15 of his 45 points in the fourth quarter, including the go-ahead basket with just over a minute left, taking home the MVP honors. Greg Thompson, Fox News.
1: New York City Mayor Zohran Mamdani announcing on X that the New York Knicks championship parade will be held on Thursday, June 18th. President Trump says U.S. and Iran may sign a peace deal today. Fox's Chanley Painter reports.
4: Iran claims the framework is still being finalized. Pakistan, which has been mediating talks, expects terms to be completed within the next 24 hours. The signing is likely to be virtual due to logistical challenges. If signed, the agreement would launch a 60-day negotiation period on Iran's nuclear program. Trump also says the Strait of Hormuz would reopen immediately and claims Tehran no longer wants to pursue a nuclear weapon. He also says the U.S. would eventually retrieve and destroy Iran's nuclear waste. In return, Tehran will reportedly receive phased sanction relief. The U.S. and Iran are offering different accounts of the deal.
1: Both nations seem optimistic about an impending agreement. 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
1: President Trump announcing another nomination to the Justice Department.
9: President Trump is picking James McDonald to be U.S. Attorney for the Southern District of New York. Arguably, he would be the most prestigious U.S. attorney in the nation. And like other nominees before him, McDonald has been Trump's personal lawyer, representing him in a criminal case. But McDonald does have experience as a federal prosecutor, something other nominees did not have. McDonald would replace Jay Clayton, who is tapped to be the next director of national intelligence. Roger Stern, Fox News.
1: World Cup matches underway. Fox's Brian Yenis reports from MetLife Stadium in New Jersey, named the New York, New Jersey Stadium for World Cup events.
10: Formerly known as MetLife Stadium, as they test the sound here at that stadium. Just an incredible game last night in Los Angeles as the United States dominated Paraguay 4-1. For the first time in its history, the United States scoring four goals in a single World Cup match, led by Flo Balogun, who became the first American since the 1930s to score two goals in a single World Cup match. President Trump, who called the team before the match and told them he thinks they could go all the way, posted this on Truth Social. Congratulations to Team USA on their big win, 4-1, over a very good Paraguay team. Keep it going. Thousands of fans gathered at watch parties across America.
1: Brazil and Morocco tied 1-1 on Saturday there. A six-hour manhunt at Marine Corps Base Camp Pendleton in California ended with the arrest arrests of two suspects. According to authorities, the suspects breached the installation during a police pursuit and abandoned a vehicle carrying more than 112 pounds of cocaine and fentanyl. The search led to a temporary shelter-in-place order. Officials did not immediately release the identities of the suspects or announce what charges they may face. I'm Deborah Valentine. This is Fox News.
7: From the Cocoa Weather Center, the Warrensburg forecast, mostly sunny today. A high near 73, a light northerly wind at about 9 miles an hour, but could gust up to 18. Sunday night, mostly cloudy, a low of 55. And then Monday, a sunny day, a high of 77. Monday night will be mostly clear with a low of 57. Mostly sunny on Tuesday, a little warmer with a high near 81.
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6: From the Coco Weather Center, the Warrensburg forecast, mostly sunny today. A high near 73, a light northerly wind at about 9 miles an hour, but could gust up to 18. Sunday night, mostly cloudy, a low of 55. And then Monday, a sunny day, a high of 77. Monday night will be mostly clear with a low of 57. Mostly sunny on Tuesday, a little warmer with a high near 81.
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3: From the Coco Weather Center, the Warrensburg forecast, mostly sunny today. A high near 73, a light northerly wind at about 9 miles an hour, but could gust up to 18. Sunday night, mostly cloudy, a low of 55. And then Monday, a sunny day, high of 77. Monday night will be mostly clear with a low of 57. Mostly sunny on Tuesday, a little warmer with a high near 81.
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1: The wait is over. I'm Chris DeMeo, Fox News. The 53-year championship drought is over for the New York Knicks.
2: Knicks fans, this is not a dream. Your long, long wait has ended. Go ahead and cry. After 53 years, the Knicks are finally NBA champions once again.
1: The call on ABC, New York tops San Antonio 94-90. All eyes on the Middle East to see if the U.S. and Iran will sign a peace deal.
3: Iran claims the framework is still being finalized. Pakistan, which has been mediating talks, expects terms to be completed within the next 24 hours. The signing is likely to be virtual due to logistical challenges. If signed, the agreement would launch a 60-day negotiation period on Iran's nuclear program. Trump also says the Strait of Hormuz would reopen immediately and claims Tehran no longer wants to pursue a nuclear weapon. He also says the U.S. would eventually retrieve and destroy Iran's nuclear waste. In return, Tehran will reportedly receive phased sanction relief. The U.S. and Iran are offering different accounts of the deal.
1: That's Fox's Chanley Painter. Soccer fans cheering on their teams in the World Cup. Team USA winning Friday night against Paraguay.
4: Formerly known as MetLife Stadium, as they test the sound here at that stadium. Just an incredible game last night in Los Angeles as the United States dominated Paraguay 4-1. For the first time in its history, the United States scoring four goals in a single World Cup match, led by Flo Balogun, who became the first American since the 1930s to score two goals in a single World Cup match. President Trump, who called the team before the match and told them he thinks they could go all the way, posted this on Truth Social. Congratulations to Team USA on their big win, 4-1, over a very good Paraguay team. Keep it going. Thousands of fans gathered at watch parties across America.
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1: President Trump's name is no longer on the facade of the John F. Kennedy Center for the Performing Arts. Workers took it down after a judge ordered it removed, citing only Congress could change the iconic center's name. In 1964, Congress designated it as a living memorial to the 35th U.S. President John F. Kennedy. It opened in 1971. Well, crowds of people gathered outside of Buckingham Palace for an annual event to honor King Charles.
8: This year marks King Charles III's fourth birthday parade of his reign. Trooping the Color is an annual tradition to mark the king's official birthday. It's an elaborate parade of pomp, pageantry, and military precision. It's always held in June, despite the king being born on November 14, 1948. It's been a busy year for the 77-year-old monarch, including a historic state visit to the USA, where King Charles paid tribute at the 9/11 memorial and also addressed Congress. President Donald Trump calling him the greatest king in my book. The monarch has remained stoic amid his ongoing cancer battle. He was diagnosed in 2024, but last December, he revealed positive news that his treatment would be reduced this year.
1: That's Fox's Stephanie Bennett in London. One of Starbucks' most talked about drinks is making a comeback, and not everyone is celebrating. Fox's Daria Aubinger has more.
9: Starbucks says its viral unicorn frappuccino will return for one weekend later this summer, nearly a decade after the colorful drink became a social media sensation. The pink and blue beverage debuted in 2017 and generated huge demand, but also complaints from baristas who said stores were overwhelmed by orders and often ran short on ingredients. Starbucks has not announced exact dates for the limited time return, but says employees will receive training to help ensure a smoother launch. The unicorn frappuccino will again be available for a limited run in stores across the U.S. and around the world. Daria Alvinger, Fox News.
1: I'm Chris DeMeo. 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
10: From the Cocoa Weather Center, the Warrensburg forecast, mostly sunny today. A high near 73, a light northerly wind at about 9 miles an hour, but could gust up to 18. Sunday night, mostly cloudy, a low of 55. Then Monday, a sunny day, high of 77. Monday night will be mostly clear with a low of 57. Mostly sunny on Tuesday, a little warmer with a high near 81.
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4: From the Coco Weather Center, the Warrensburg forecast, mostly sunny today. A high near 73, a light northerly wind at about 9 miles an hour, but could gust up to 18. Sunday night, mostly cloudy, a low of 55. And then Monday, a sunny day, high of 77. Monday night will be mostly clear with a low of 57. Mostly sunny on Tuesday, a little warmer with a high near 81.
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3: From the Coco Weather Center, the Warrensburg forecast, mostly sunny today. A high near 73, a light northerly wind at about 9 miles an hour, but could gust up to 18. Sunday night, mostly cloudy, a low of 55. And then Monday, a sunny day, a high of 77. Monday night will be mostly clear with a low of 57. Mostly sunny on Tuesday, a little warmer with a high near 81.
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1: The world champion New York Knicks. I'm Deborah Valentine, Fox News. New York City will host a victory parade for the New York Knicks on Thursday. The Knicks are the 2026 NBA champions after beating the San Antonio Spurs 94-90 in Game 5 of the NBA Finals Saturday night. Knicks team captain Jalen Brunson scored 45 points in Game 5. He was named MVP.
2: Every time I got the ball, all I could think about is all the hours in the summer. For every summer I had since I ever could remember making this a reality.
1: The comment, courtesy of ABC, New York City Mayor Zohran Mamdani announcing on X that the New York Knicks championship parade will be held on Thursday, June 18th, along New York City's Canyon of Heroes. President Trump says the U.S. and Iran may sign a peace deal later today. Fox's Chanley Painter reports.
3: Iran claims the framework is still being finalized. Pakistan, which has been mediating talks, expects terms to be completed within the next 24 hours. The signing is likely to be virtual due to logistical challenges. If signed, the agreement would launch a 60-day negotiation period on Iran's nuclear program. Trump also says the Strait of Hormuz would reopen immediately and claims Tehran no longer wants to pursue a nuclear weapon. He also says the U.S. would eventually retrieve and destroy Iran's nuclear waste. In return, Tehran will reportedly receive phased sanction relief. The U.S. and Iran are offering different accounts of the deal.
1: Despite mixed signals, both nations seem optimistic about an impending agreement. Police say three Philadelphia police officers were injured in a shootout late Saturday night in Winfield, Pennsylvania. The suspect is dead. Police Commissioner Kevin Bethel says the officers are hospitalized in stable condition. 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
1: President Trump announcing another nomination to the Justice Department.
6: President Trump is picking James McDonald to be U.S. Attorney for the Southern District of New York. Arguably, he would be the most prestigious U.S. attorney in the nation. And like other nominees before him, McDonald has been Trump's personal lawyer, representing him in a criminal case. But McDonald does have experience as a federal prosecutor, something other nominees did not have. McDonald would replace Jay Clayton, who was tapped to be the next director of national intelligence. Roger Stern, Fox News.
1: Perhaps the most talked about card in the history of the UFC is planned today on the White House grounds. Fox's Greg Thompson previews UFC Freedom 250.
7: It's a seven-matchup card featuring the biggest fight night bonuses ever for both best fight and top individual performances, as the UFC tries to make sure that Freedom 250 lives up to its iconic backdrop on the White House South Lawn. Now all 14 fighters made weight and are good to go, including former middleweight and light heavyweight champion Alex Pereira, who's trying to become the first fighter in UFC history to win belts in three different weight classes when he faces Ciryl Gane for the interim heavyweight title. In the other co-main event, lightweight champ Ilia Topuria puts his undefeated record on the line against interim champion Justin Gaethje, a fight that'll unify both their belts. Greg Thompson, Fox News.
1: A six-hour manhunt at Marine Corps Base Camp Pendleton in California. According to authorities, the suspects breached the installation during a police pursuit. They then abandoned a vehicle carrying more than 112 pounds of cocaine and fentanyl and fled on foot. The search led to a temporary shelter-in-place order. The two suspects were eventually arrested. Officials did not immediately release their identities or what charges they may face. I'm Deborah Valentine. This is Fox News.
8: From the Cocoa Weather Center, the Warrensburg forecast, mostly sunny today. A high near 73, a light northerly wind at about 9 miles an hour, but could gust up to 18. Sunday night, mostly cloudy, a low of 55. And then Monday, a sunny day, high of 77. Monday night will be mostly clear with a low of 57. Mostly sunny on Tuesday, a little warmer with a high near 81.
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0: Okay, I've got a big helping of Rolling Stones with a side of Zombies and some Simon and Garfunkel over Easy. Is that you?
1: Yep, right here.
0: Okay. And the boiled Billy Joel with a side of Hall & Oates there.
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4: From the Coco Weather Center, the Warrensburg forecast, mostly sunny today. A high near 73, a light northerly wind at about 9 miles an hour, but could gust up to 18. Sunday night, mostly cloudy, a low of 55. And then Monday, a sunny day, high of 77. Monday night will be mostly clear with a low of 57. Mostly sunny on Tuesday, a little warmer with a high near 81.
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2: From the Coco Weather Center, the Warrensburg forecast, mostly sunny today. A high near 73, a light northerly wind at about 9 miles an hour, but could gust up to 18. Sunday night, mostly cloudy, a low of 55. And then Monday, a sunny day, high of 77. Monday night will be mostly clear with a low of 57. Mostly sunny on Tuesday, a little warmer with a high near 81.
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some of y'all never been down south too much. I'm gonna tell you a little bit about this so that you understand what I'm talking about. Down there we have a plant that grows out in the woods and the fields. Looks something like a turnip green. 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
1: The wait is over. I'm Chris DeMeo, Fox News. The New York Knicks are NBA champions. With more, here's Fox's Greg Thompson.
2: It's been more than half a century, but New York City is again the mecca of basketball.
3: Knicks fans, this is not a dream. Go ahead and cry. After 53 years, the Knicks are finally NBA champions once again.
2: On ABC, the moment the Knicks defeated the San Antonio Spurs 94-90 in Game 5 of the NBA Finals, a series that was much closer than 4-1. San Antonio had a double-digit lead in every game of the Finals, and Saturday was no different. Up 16 in the second quarter, 15 in the third, and 10 with under 8 minutes to play. But Jalen Brunson brought the Knicks back, scoring 15 of his 45 points in the fourth quarter, including the go-ahead basket with just over a minute left, taking home the MVP honors. Greg Thompson, Fox News.
1: New York City Mayor Zoran Mamdani announcing the city will host the championship parade on Thursday. Meantime, the celebrations got out of hand following the game.
4: Tens of thousands of people flooding the streets of New York City in celebration after the New York Knicks won their first NBA championship in 53 years. But those celebrations have turned unruly. Several arrests have been made and damage has been reported across the city. Several cars, including NYPD police cars, have had their windshields busted in. We've also seen people throw objects at officers. Others have been seen climbing on top of cars and buses. Fireworks have also been set off and several trash fires have been lit.
1: That's Fox's Chanley Painter reporting in New York. The Lebanese army has withdrawn its troops from a base in a southern village after Israeli forces advanced nearby. 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
1: President Trump's name is no longer on the facade of the John F. Kennedy Center for the Performing Arts. Workers took it down after a judge ordered it removed, citing only Congress could change the iconic center's name. The Kennedy Center opened in 1971. Crowds of people gathered outside of Buckingham Palace for an annual event to honor King Charles.
8: This year marks King Charles III's fourth birthday parade of his reign. Trooping the Color is an annual tradition to mark the king's official birthday. It's an elaborate parade of pomp, pageantry, and military precision. It's always held in June, despite the king being born on November 14th, 1948. It's been a busy year for the 77-year-old monarch, including a historic state visit to the USA, where King Charles paid tribute at the 9/11 memorial and also addressed Congress. President Donald Trump calling him the greatest king in my book. The monarch has remained stoic amid his ongoing cancer battle. He was diagnosed in 2024, but last December, he revealed positive news that his treatment would be reduced this year.
1: That's Fox's Stephanie Bennett in London. President Trump has announced another nomination to the Justice Department, and again, he's following a controversial pattern. Fox's Roger Stern reports.
9: President Trump is picking James McDonald to be U.S. Attorney for the Southern District of New York. Arguably, he would be the most prestigious U.S. Attorney in the nation. And like other nominees before him, McDonald has been Trump's personal lawyer, representing him in a criminal case. But McDonald does have experience as a federal prosecutor, something other nominees did not have. McDonald would replace Jay Clayton, who is tapped to be the next director of national intelligence. Roger Stern, Fox News.
1: Three Philadelphia police officers were shot Saturday night while responding to a shooting in the city's Winfield section. The officers are listed in stable condition. The suspect that they were looking for is dead. I'm Chris DeMeo. This is Fox News.
10: From the Coco Weather Center, the Warrensburg forecast, mostly sunny today. A high near 73, a light northerly wind at about 9 miles an hour, but could gust up to 18. Sunday night, mostly cloudy, a low of 55. And then Monday, a sunny day, high of 77. Monday night will be mostly clear with a low of 57. Mostly sunny on Tuesday, a little warmer with a high near 81.
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2: From the Coco Weather Center, the Warrensburg forecast, mostly sunny today. A high near 73, a light northerly wind at about 9 miles an hour, but could gust up to 18. Sunday night, mostly cloudy, a low of 55. And then Monday, a sunny day, high of 77. Monday night will be mostly clear with a low of 57. Mostly sunny on Tuesday, a little warmer with a high near 81.
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6: From the Coco Weather Center, the Warrensburg forecast, mostly sunny today. A high near 73, a light northerly wind at about 9 miles an hour, but could gust up to 18. Sunday night, mostly cloudy, a low of 55. Then Monday, a sunny day, a high of 77. Monday night will be mostly clear with a low of 57. Mostly sunny on Tuesday, a little warmer with a high near 81.
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1: The New York Knicks world champions. I'm Deborah Valentine, Fox News. The New York Knicks are NBA Finals champions after beating the San Antonio Spurs 94-90 in Game 5 of the NBA Finals. This sound courtesy of ABC.
2: Every time I got the ball, all I could think about is all the hours in the summer. For every summer I had since I ever could remember making this a reality.
1: Team captain Jalen Brunson, the championship win caused unrest in New York City.
3: Tens of thousands of people flooding the streets of New York City in celebration after the New York Knicks won their first NBA championship in 53 years. But those celebrations have turned unruly. Several arrests have been made and damage has been reported across the city. Several cars, including NYPD police cars, have had their windshields busted in. We've also seen people throw objects at officers. Others have been seen climbing on top of cars and buses. Fireworks have also been set off and several trash fires have been lit.
1: New York City's mayor says the championship parade is Thursday, June 18th. President Trump says a deal with Iran is scheduled to be signed as soon as today.
4: Both sides are still wrestling over the Strait of Hormuz. Iran launched several one-way attack drones trying to strike commercial ships in the Strait of Hormuz. U.S. forces say they shut them all down, though, with CENTCOM stating that the international trade corridor remains open for transit. That is, except for ships trying to go to or from Iranian ports, with the blockade still in place. Meanwhile, Tehran and Washington are both trying to play up their end of a potential memorandum of understanding that would end the war and open up a longer negotiation period. According to a senior administration official, the performance-based deal includes the destruction and removal of Iran's nuclear material, Iran dismantling its nuclear program, no sanctions relief until compliance, opening up the Strait of Hormuz, and ending the funding of terrorist groups.
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1: Police say three Philadelphia police officers were injured in a shootout late Saturday night in Winfield, Pennsylvania. The suspect is dead. Police Commissioner Kevin Bethel says the officers are hospitalized in stable condition. Police say the officers responded to a report of a shooting while attempting to make an arrest. Police say the suspect drew a weapon and the gunfire erupted. UFC Freedom 250 is planned today on the White House Garden Grounds.
15: It's a seven-matchup card featuring the biggest fight night bonuses ever for both best fight and top individual performances, as the UFC tries to make sure that Freedom 250 lives up to its iconic backdrop on the White House South Lawn. Now all 14 fighters made weight and are good to go, including former middleweight and light heavyweight champion Alex Pereira, who's trying to become the first fighter in UFC history to win belts in three different weight classes when he faces Ciryl Gane for the interim heavyweight title. In the other co-main event, lightweight champ Ilia Topuria puts his undefeated record on the line against interim champion Justin Gaethje, a fight that'll unify both their belts. Greg Thompson, Fox News.
1: President Trump's former daughter-in-law is sharing an update in her battle with breast cancer.
16: Vanessa Trump says she's recovering from surgery and is grateful to be healing and moving forward. The 48-year-old posting on Instagram that she'll soon be starting the second stage of her treatment. Trump revealed her diagnosis last month. She was seen celebrating her daughter Kai's high school graduation last month with her ex-husband Donald Trump Jr. and his new wife, Bettina Anderson. Chris DeMeo, Fox News.
1: A six-hour manhunt at Marine Corps Base Camp Pendleton in California. According to authorities, the suspects breached the installation during a police pursuit. They abandoned a vehicle carrying more than 112 pounds of cocaine and fentanyl and fled on foot. The search led to a temporary shelter-in-place order. Two suspects were eventually arrested. I'm Deborah Valentine. This is Fox News.
8: From the Cocoa Weather Center, the Warrensburg forecast, mostly sunny today. A high near 73, a light northerly wind at about 9 miles an hour, but could gust up to 18. Sunday night, mostly cloudy, a low of 55. And then Monday, a sunny day, high of 77. Monday night will be mostly clear with a low of 57. Mostly sunny on Tuesday, a little warmer with a high near 81.
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3: From the Coco Weather Center, the Warrensburg forecast, mostly sunny today. A high near 73, a light northerly wind at about 9 miles an hour, but could gust up to 18. Sunday night, mostly cloudy, a low of 55. And then Monday, a sunny day, high of 77. Monday night will be mostly clear with a low of 57. Mostly sunny on Tuesday, a little warmer with a high near 81.
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4: From the Coco Weather Center, the Warrensburg forecast, mostly sunny today. A high near 73, a light northerly wind at about 9 miles an hour, but could gust up to 18. Sunday night, mostly cloudy, a low of 55. And then Monday, a sunny day, a high of 77. Monday night will be mostly clear with a low of 57. Mostly sunny on Tuesday, a little warmer with a high near 81.
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1: A long drought is over. I'm Paul Stevens, Fox News. The New York Knicks are NBA champs.
2: Let's go Knicks! Let's go Knicks! Let's go Knicks! Let's go Knicks!
1: Knicks fans celebrating all over the U.S. and including in the Big Apple and New York City. We get more from our Greg Thompson.
3: It's been more than half a century, but New York City is again the mecca of basketball.
4: Knicks fans, this is not a dream. Go ahead and cry. After 53 years, the Knicks are finally NBA champions once again.
3: On ABC, the moment the Knicks defeated the San Antonio Spurs 94-90 in Game 5 of the NBA Finals, a series that was much closer than 4-1. San Antonio had a double-digit lead in every game of the Finals, and Saturday was no different. Up 16 in the second quarter, 15 in the third, and 10 with under 8 minutes to play. But Jalen Brunson brought the Knicks back, scoring 15 of his 45 points in the fourth quarter, including the go-ahead basket with just over a minute left, taking home the MVP honors. Greg Thompson, Fox News.
1: New York City Mayor Zohran Mamdani announcing the city will host a championship parade coming up this Thursday. In the meantime, the celebrations got a little out of hand following the game.
5: Tens of thousands of people flooding the streets of New York City in celebration after the New York Knicks won their first NBA championship in 53 years. But those celebrations have turned unruly. Several arrests have been made and damage has been reported across the city. Several cars, including NYPD police cars, have had their windshields busted in. We've also seen people throw objects at officers. Others have been seen climbing on top of cars and buses. Fireworks have also been set off, and several trash fires have been lit.
1: And that is Fox's Chanley Painter. The Lebanese army withdrawing its troops from a base in a southern village after Israeli forces advanced nearby. 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
1: President Trump is set to host the first-of-its-kind UFC showdown on the South Lawn of the White House coming up later on today for the first time. At the top of the card, a blockbuster lightweight clash between the champion Ilia Topuria and interim title holder Justin Gaethje. Gaethje says this will make him even greater.
7: I fought the best of the best. I have so much experience in the cage, and I'm going to use that experience to be great.
1: And President Trump is expected, of course, to be at cage side. Crowds of people gathering outside Buckingham Palace for an annual event honoring King Charles.
8: This year marks King Charles III's fourth birthday parade of his reign. Trooping the color is an annual tradition to mark the king's official birthday. It's an elaborate parade of pomp, pageantry, and military precision. It's always held in June, despite the king being born on November 14th, 1948. It's been a busy year for the 77-year-old monarch, including a historic state visit to the USA, where King Charles paid tribute at the 9/11 memorial and also addressed Congress. President Donald Trump calling him the greatest king in my book. The monarch has remained stoic amid his ongoing cancer battle. He was diagnosed in 2020. But last December, he revealed positive news that his treatment would be reduced this year.
1: And that is Fox's Stephanie Bennett in London. President Trump announcing another nomination to the Justice Department. This one again following a controversial pattern.
9: President Trump is picking James McDonald to be U.S. Attorney for the Southern District of New York. Arguably, he would be the most prestigious U.S. attorney in the nation. And like other nominees before him, McDonald has been Trump's personal lawyer, representing him in a criminal case. But McDonald does have experience as a federal prosecutor, something other nominees did not have. McDonald would replace Jay Clayton, who is tapped to be the next director of national intelligence. Roger Stern, Fox News.
1: And I'm Paul Stevens, and this is Fox News.
10: From the Coco Weather Center, the Warrensburg forecast, mostly sunny today. A high near 73, a light northerly wind at about 9 miles an hour, but could gust up to 18. Sunday night, mostly cloudy, a low of 55. And then Monday, a sunny day, high of 77. Monday night will be mostly clear with a low of 57. Mostly sunny on Tuesday, a little warmer with a high near 81.

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From the Cocoa Weather Center, the Warrensburg forecast, mostly sunny today. A high near 73, a light northerly wind at about 9 miles an hour, but could gust up to 18. Sunday night, mostly cloudy, a low of 55. And then Monday, a sunny day, a high of 77. Monday night will be mostly clear with a low of 57. Mostly sunny on Tuesday, a little warmer with a high near 81.

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6: From the Cocoa Weather Center, the Warrensburg forecast, mostly sunny today. A high near 73, a light northerly wind at about 9 miles an hour, but could gust up to 18. Sunday night, mostly cloudy, a low of 55. And then Monday, a sunny day, a high of 77. Monday night will be mostly clear with a low of 57. Mostly sunny on Tuesday, a little warmer with a high near 81.
7: Laura and Tommy were lovers. 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
1: A 53-year drought over. I'm Angelo Bavaro, Fox News. The New York Knicks are NBA Finals champions. They beat the San Antonio Spurs 94-90 in Game 5 of the NBA Finals. 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
2: Every time I got the ball, all I could think about is all the hours in the summer. For every summer I had since I ever could remember making this a reality.
1: That is Knicks captain Jalen Brunson named MVP. Now, that win did cause some unrest in New York City as well.
3: Tens of thousands of people flooding the streets of New York City in celebration after the New York Knicks won their first NBA championship in 53 years. But those celebrations have turned unruly. Several arrests have been made and damage has been reported across the city. Several cars, including NYPD police cars, have had their windshields busted in. We've also seen people throw objects at officers. Others have been seen climbing on top of cars and buses. Fireworks have also been set off and several trash fires have been lit.
1: Fox's Chanley Painter. President Trump says a deal with Iran is scheduled to be signed as soon as today.
4: Both sides are still wrestling over the Strait of Hormuz. Iran launched several one-way attack drones trying to strike commercial ships in the Strait of Hormuz. U.S. forces say they shot them all down, though, with CENTCOM stating that the international trade corridor remains open for transit. That is, except for ships trying to go to or from Iranian ports, with the blockade still in place. Meanwhile, Tehran and Washington are both trying to play up their end of a potential memorandum of understanding that would end the war and open up a longer negotiation period. According to a senior administration official, the performance-based deal includes the destruction and removal of Iran's nuclear material, Iran dismantling its nuclear program, no sanctions relief until compliance, opening up the Strait of Hormuz, and ending the funding of terrorist groups.
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7: That heat's going to be out there for one more day.
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5: 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Just click listen, then swipe right and hear the latest news updates on your time. 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
1: President Trump is set to arrive in Switzerland tomorrow for the annual G7 summit.
9: He's planning to meet one-on-one with the leaders of Egypt, Qatar, and the UAE. On the sidelines of the summit, we're told that Israeli Prime Minister Benjamin Netanyahu will not be attending those meetings. President Zelensky is also attending the G7. No plans to meet with Trump directly. A White House source is telling us about the summit that the goals will touch on a number of policy areas, including investment and trade, artificial intelligence, Ebola, critical minerals, energy, and illegal immigration and drug trafficking. And the official actually said the United States plans to highlight its work in several of these areas.
1: That is Fox's Aisha Hosni. President Trump's former daughter-in-law sharing an update in her battle with breast cancer.
10: Vanessa Trump says she's recovering from surgery and is grateful to be healing and moving forward. The 48-year-old posting on Instagram that she'll soon be starting the second stage of her treatment. Trump revealed her diagnosis last month. She was seen celebrating her daughter Kai's high school graduation last month with her ex-husband Donald Trump Jr. and his new wife, Bettina Anderson. Chris DeMeo, Fox News.
1: Camp Pendleton in California was temporarily put on lockdown. Fox's Deborah Valentine explains why.
11: Authorities say two suspects breached the installation during a police pursuit. They abandoned a vehicle carrying more than 112 pounds of cocaine and fentanyl and fled on foot. The search led to a temporary shelter-in-place order at Camp Pendleton. For 6 hours, military and law enforcement personnel searched the sprawling base using real-time intelligence and tracking support from the Naval Criminal Investigative Service. Both suspects were ultimately taken into custody without incident. Deborah Valentine, Fox News.
1: Still no word yet on the identity of those suspects. I'm Angelo Bavaro, and this is Fox News.
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Cocoa.

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From the Cocoa Weather Center, the Warrensburg forecast, mostly sunny today. A high near 73, a light northerly wind at about 9 miles an hour, but could gust up to 18. Sunday night, mostly cloudy, a low of 55. And then Monday, a sunny day, high of 77. Monday night will be mostly clear with a low of 57. Mostly sunny on Tuesday, a little warmer with a high near 81.

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5: From the Coco Weather Center, the Warrensburg forecast, mostly sunny today. A high near 73, a light northerly wind at about 9 miles an hour, but could gust up to 18. Sunday night, mostly cloudy, a low of 55. And then Monday, a sunny day, a high of 77. Monday night will be mostly clear with a low of 57. Mostly sunny on Tuesday, a little warmer with a high near 81.

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1: Watching and waiting. I'm Paul Stevens, Fox News. President Trump claims a peace deal with Iran could be signed as soon as today. Fox's Aisha Hazmi.
2: The president on Truth Social yesterday said, hopefully this process will all work out quickly, easily, and smoothly. If it doesn't, we have the ultimate alternative, hopefully never to be used again. The latest from the Iranians, however, is that it will not be signed this weekend. The spokesperson for the Iranian foreign minister told state media it could, though, happen in the coming days. According to a White House official, the terms include all of Iran's nuclear material is going to be destroyed and removed. The nuclear program is going to be dismantled. None of Iran's money will be released without full compliance. The Strait of Hormuz will be reopened again, and then there will be no Iranian funding of terrorist groups.
1: An Iranian official disputing what's allegedly in the deal, saying concessions about Iran's nuclear program are not part of it. The deal signing comes after the U.S. and Iran resumed launching strikes across the Middle East earlier in the month. Chaos breaking out in New York City overnight after crowds celebrated the New York Knicks championship got out of hand.
3: Several arrests were made and damage has been reported across the city. Multiple cars, including NYPD police cars, were damaged, including their windshields busted in. Video also shows officers in riot gear and on police horses for crowd control. At times, people were also seen throwing objects at those officers. Other Knicks fans were seen climbing on top of light poles, cars, and buses. In Times Square, a school bus was set on fire, while fans also set fire to trash cans, and lots of fireworks were also set off. At one point, a person set off flares on top of a bus.
1: And the Knicks winning their first title in more than 50 years. The city will hold a parade celebration coming up on Thursday. 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
1: President Trump is set to meet with the Middle Eastern leaders next week as he travels to France for the annual G7, where Iran will be a major topic. Mr. Trump is expected to head to Evian, that town in Lake Geneva known for its natural mineral water springs. To the G7 gathering includes the leaders of Canada, France, Germany, Italy, Japan, the U.S., and the United Kingdom. Mr. Trump is expected to land Monday afternoon, local time, hold a bilateral meeting with French President Emmanuel Macron before dinner. He's also set to have separate meetings Tuesday with the Emir of Qatar and then Egyptian President Abdel Fattah al-Sisi and UAE's Emir also in the week. On Wednesday, he'll meet one-on-one with the Egyptian President and then the Indian Prime Minister Narendra Modi. The White House reaching out to Saudi Arabia about a bilateral meeting, but they could not meet up on the schedule for that. Big birthday celebration today for the U.S. Army.
7: The U.S. Army today marks 251 years since its official establishment by the Continental Congress in 1775. The Army commemorating the milestone, Army senior leaders will host the 251st Army birthday cake cutting and reenlistment ceremony at the Pentagon, the action-packed military experience at Summerall Field at Joint Base Meyer-Henderson Hall in Arlington, Virginia, featuring the Golden Knights parachute team and an aerial flyover, as well as 251st birthday celebrations around the world, all under the official theme, This We'll Defend. Jeff Manasso, Fox News.
1: And the president celebrating turning 80 today with a show-stopping spectacle that would have once seemed unfathomable, a UFC fighting show on the South Lawn, the White House hosting UFC Freedom 250. I'm Paul Stevens. This is Fox News.
8: From the Cocoa Weather Center, the Warrensburg forecast, mostly sunny today. A high near 73, a light northerly wind at about 9 miles an hour, but could gust up to 18. Sunday night, mostly cloudy, a low of 55. And then Monday, a sunny day, a high of 77. Monday night will be mostly clear with a low of 57. Mostly sunny on Tuesday, a little warmer with a high near 81.

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2: From the Cocoa Weather Center, the Warrensburg forecast, mostly sunny today. A high near 73, a light northerly wind at about 9 miles an hour, but could gust up to 18. Sunday night, mostly cloudy, a low of 55. And then Monday, a sunny day, a high of 77. Monday night will be mostly clear with a low of 57. Mostly sunny on Tuesday, a little warmer with a high near 81.

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2: From the Coco Weather Center, the Warrensburg forecast, mostly sunny today. A high near 73, a light northerly wind at about 9 miles an hour, but could gust up to 18. Sunday night, mostly cloudy, a low of 55. And then Monday, a sunny day, a high of 77. Monday night will be mostly clear with a low of 57. Mostly sunny on Tuesday, a little warmer with a high near 81.

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1: The world waiting on a possible deal. I'm Angelo Bavaro, Fox News. President Trump says a peace agreement with Iran could be signed as soon as today.
2: The president on Truth Social yesterday said, hopefully this process will all work out quickly, easily, and smoothly. If it doesn't, we have the ultimate alternative, hopefully never to be used again. The latest from the Iranians, however, is that it will not be signed this weekend. The spokesperson for the Iranian foreign minister told state media it could, though, happen in the coming days. According to a White House official, the terms include all of Iran's nuclear material is going to be destroyed and removed. The nuclear program is going to be dismantled. None of Iran's money will be released without full compliance. The Strait of Hormuz will be reopened again, and then there will be no Iranian funding of terrorist groups.
1: Fox's Aisha Hosni. Iranian leaders are disputing what's allegedly in that deal, claiming concessions about Iran's nuclear program are not part of it. The deal signing comes after the U.S. and Iran resume launching strikes across the Middle East last week. The New York Knicks are NBA champs after beating the San Antonio Spurs in Game 5 of the NBA Finals.
3: It's been more than half a century, but New York City is again the mecca of basketball.
4: Knicks fans, this is not a dream. Go ahead and cry. After 53 years, the Knicks are finally NBA champions once again.
3: On ABC, the moment the Knicks defeated the San Antonio Spurs 94-90 in Game 5 of the NBA Finals, a series that was much closer than 4-1. San Antonio had a double-digit lead in every game of the Finals, and Saturday was no different. Up 16 in the second quarter, 15 in the third, and 10 with under 8 minutes to play. But Jalen Brunson brought the Knicks back, scoring 15 of his 45 points in the fourth quarter, including the go-ahead basket with just over a minute left, taking home the MVP honors. Craig Thompson, Fox News.
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1: Chaos breaking out in New York City overnight after crowds celebrating the Knicks championship got out of hand.
17: Several arrests were made and damage has been reported across the city. Multiple cars, including NYPD police cars, were damaged, including their windshields busted in. Video also shows officers in riot gear and on police horses for crowd control. At times, people were also seen throwing objects at those officers. Other Knicks fans were seen climbing on top of light poles, cars, and buses. In Times Square, a school bus was set on fire, while fans also set fire to trash cans, and lots of fireworks were also set off. At one point, a person set off flares on top of a bus.
1: Fox's Chanley Painter. President Trump is celebrating his 80th birthday today with UFC fights on the White House grounds. An arena has been erected on the South Lawn where 7 cage fights will be held. The president has sought to tie tonight's event to celebrations of America's 250th anniversary. Cabinet leaders, top administration officials, and 4,000-plus spectators are expected to be there. Well, you can also expect more primaries this coming week.
18: This Tuesday is primary day again. Party voters in Oklahoma will pick nominees for governor and U.S. Senate. Incumbent Republican Senator Alan Armstrong, appointed when Mark Wayne Mullen joined the Trump administration, is barred by state law for running for the seat. California holds a special primary for nominees to fill the seat left vacant this term by the resignation of Eric Swalwell. If no one receives 50%, the full election will be in August. D.C. voters hold a primary for an open mayor's seat as Mayor Muriel Bowser isn't seeking another term. Both Alabama and Georgia hold primary runoffs on Tuesday. Both states have ongoing contests for U.S. Senate, among others. Evan Brown, Fox News.
1: I'm Angelo Bavaro, and this is Fox News.
9: From the Cocoa Weather Center, the Warrensburg forecast, mostly sunny today. A high near 73, a light northerly wind at about 9 miles an hour, but could gust up to 18. Sunday night, mostly cloudy, a low of 55. And then Monday, a sunny day, a high of 77. Monday night will be mostly clear with a low of 57. Mostly sunny on Tuesday, a little warmer with a high near 81.

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0: From the Cocoa Weather Center, the Warrensburg forecast, mostly sunny today. A high near 73, a light northerly wind at about 9 miles an hour, but could gust up to 18. Sunday night, mostly cloudy, a low of 55. And then Monday, a sunny day, a high of 77. Monday night will be mostly clear with a low of 57. Mostly sunny on Tuesday, a little warmer with a high near 81.
1: Is she really going out with him?
2: Well, there she is. 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
1: Betty, is that Jimmy's ring you're wearing?
2: Mm-hmm.
1: Gee, it must be great riding with him. Is he picking you up after school today?
2: Mm-mm.
1: By the way, where'd you meet him?

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The tears were beginning to show. As he drove away on that rainy night, I begged him to go slow. Whether he heard, I'll never know.

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Coco.

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5: From the Coco Weather Center, the Warrensburg forecast, mostly sunny today. A high near 73, a light northerly wind at about 9 miles an hour, but could gust up to 18. Sunday night, mostly cloudy, a low of 55. And then Monday, a sunny day, a high of 77. Monday night will be mostly clear with a low of 57. Mostly sunny on Tuesday, a little warmer with a high near 81.

0: 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And three songs for a quarter. Good time oldies.
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1: Still waiting and watching. I'm Paul Stevens, Fox News. A deal to end the war between the U.S. and Iran could be signed as soon as today, according to President Trump.
2: The terms of the deal, according to a White House official who tells me, it's going to include that Iran's nuclear material has to be destroyed and removed. The nuclear program has to be dismantled. None of Iran's money is going to be released without full compliance. And the Strait of Hormuz is going to be reopened immediately, and there will be no Iranian funding to terrorist groups anymore. The latest from the Iranians, however, is that it won't be signed this weekend. A spokesperson for the Iranian foreign minister told state media that it could happen in the coming days, though. But there are multiple reports out there that the Qatari mediators arrived in Tehran to smooth over the final details of this, try to get across the finish line.
1: That's Fox's Aisha Hosni, now an Iranian official, also disputing what's allegedly in that deal, claiming, for example, concessions about Iran's nuclear program are not part of that deal. President Trump set to meet with Middle East leaders next week as he goes to France for the annual G7 forum, where Iran will be a big topic. The president is expected to head to Evian, the town on Lake Geneva, known for, yes, those spring water mineral waters. The group of seven gathering. It includes Canada, France, Germany, Italy, Japan, the U.S., and the United Kingdom. Mr. Trump is expected to land Monday afternoon local time, hold a bilateral meeting with French President Emmanuel Macron before a leadership dinner. And this also in for the Middle East. The Israeli military saying it launched strikes today on Beirut, targeting Hezbollah infrastructure, despite ongoing efforts to negotiate an end to the U.S.-Iran war and the surrounding violence in other areas. 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
1: Chaos breaking out in New York City overnight after a few crowds celebrated the New York Knicks NBA championship win, and some folks, of course, got out of hand.
7: Several arrests were made, and damage has been reported across the city. Multiple cars, including NYPD police cars, were damaged, including their windshields busted in. Video also shows officers in riot gear and on police horses for crowd control. At times, people were also seen throwing objects at those officers. Other Knicks fans were seen climbing on top of light poles, cars, and buses. In Times Square, a school bus was set on fire, while fans also set fire to trash cans, and lots of fireworks were also set off. At one point, a person set off flares on top of a bus.
1: And that's Fox's Chanley Painter. The Knicks won their first championship in more than 50 years. They'll have that parade down the Canyon of Heroes in the Big Apple on Thursday. Expect more primaries coming up in the new week.
8: This Tuesday is primary day again. Party voters in Oklahoma will pick nominees for governor and U.S. Senate. Incumbent Republican Senator Alan Armstrong, appointed when Mark Wayne Mullen joined the Trump administration, is barred by state law for running for the seat. California holds a special primary for nominees to fill the seat left vacant this term by the resignation of Eric Swalwell. If no one receives 50%, the full election will be in August. D.C. voters hold a primary for an open mayor seat as Mayor Muriel Bowser isn't seeking another term. Both Alabama and Georgia hold primary runoffs on Tuesday. Both states have ongoing contests for U.S. Senate, among others. Evan Brown, Fox News.
1: And President Trump celebrates turning 80 today with a big birthday spectacle that would have once have seemed unfathomable a few years ago, a big MMA fighting show on the South Lawn of the White House called UFC Freedom 250. I'm Paul Stevens. This is Fox News.

0: no matter what you're going through, trust and believe, amen, that God's got you covered in this too. Amen. We welcome you here to Jesus Says Pentecostal Church, where we believe that God is not just here just to be somewhere, but he's here to meet absolutely every need. Hallelujah. And as our founding pastor always used to say, heaven is a bargain at any price. Amen. So no matter what you must give up or shed for the cause of Christ, hallelujah, fret not. Hallelujah, because it's worth it. Amen. At this time, we're going to ask Minister Stevie Hart if he would come and lead us to the throne of grace. And as he's coming, hallelujah, on today, we encourage you to link up with us. Amen. Touch your device by whatever way you're joining us or here in the household of faith. Get ready, hallelujah, to approach the Lord in the throne of grace and trust that God can do anything but fail.
1: Most gracious and heavenly Father, we pray for each and every individual who's listening today, those who are watching, Lord Jesus, that you touch them where they may be, Lord Jesus. Merely heal their bodies, Lord Jesus. Lift them up one more time as only you can, Lord Jesus. We pray for someone's soul to be saved today, Lord Jesus. Someone reconcile their relationship back to you today, Lord Jesus. Someone diligently seek you while you may be found, Lord Jesus. Even the fool in his heart who says there is no God, we pray for change in them, Lord Jesus. We pray for this nation, this world, Lord Jesus, and everything that's going on, Lord. According to your word, these things have to happen, Lord Jesus. I pray that we draw closer and closer to you, Lord Jesus. And no matter what the trial, the tribulation, Lord, we don't lose faith or lose hope, Lord Jesus. Because you never leave us, we walk away from you, Lord Jesus. In the name of Jesus, we pray for the nation's leaders, Lord Jesus. If they're not born again, that they may be born again, Lord Jesus, before they lose their souls, Lord Jesus. We pray for all those in the hospitals, the nursing homes, wherever they may be right now, Lord Jesus, that you, Lord Jesus, touch them wherever they may be, Lord. And as you touch them, Lord, and lift them up and miraculously heal them, that they lift holy hands giving you thanks and praise, Lord Jesus, for doing what only you can do, Lord. Because all power is in your hands, Lord Jesus. We pray for Lord Jesus, the speaker today, Lord Jesus, our own pastor, that as the word of God goes forth, Lord Jesus, that we have an ear to hear what thus saith the word of God. And those who are watching and listening, Lord Jesus, in the name of Jesus, apply it to their lives, Lord Jesus, and hide it in their hearts and keep it in their minds, Lord Jesus. We pray for anyone in the sanctuary who needs miracle healing or needs lifting up today, Lord Jesus, in the name of Jesus. We believe that you can do anything but fail, Lord Jesus. I pray that, Lord Jesus, we have faith to believe that you will answer our prayers, Lord Jesus. In the mighty, precious name of Jesus Christ, we thank you today, Lord. Thank you, Jesus, for who you are, for everything you've done, Lord Jesus. We can never repay you, Lord Jesus. But we can, Lord Jesus, never take salvation for granted, Lord, and accept salvation before it's too late, Lord Jesus. In the name of Jesus Christ, we pray. Amen.

know that he can do anything but fail. Amen. Hallelujah. We encourage you, if you're listening by way of Facebook Live or by way of YouTube, or if you're here in the house, we encourage you to join us on Thursday, amen, June the 4th, amen, as we convene from 4:30 to 6:30 p.m. for the grand opening, amen, of the MLC Early Childhood Center, amen, being named after one of our former pastors. And if you're listening by way of radio, we encourage you and invite you to join us on Thursday and Friday, June the 11th and June the 12th, for our annual June revival with Pastor Clarence Johnson from Greater Pentecostal Temple in Kansas City, Kansas. Amen. With Bishop Donaldson as the overseer. The choir is coming to us with another song.

0: He's done great things for you too. Amen. Amen. Yes, hallelujah. Yes. Because if one of us is blessed, we're all blessed.
1: Amen.
0: Amen. Amen. Hallelujah. I thank and praise God. Amen. For the choir on today. Hallelujah. And as we prepare our hearts and our minds, amen, to hear from the word of the Lord on today. Hallelujah. Ask the Lord to open up your ears to hear. Ask him to prepare your heart to receive. Hallelujah. And ask him to even bless your mind to understand. Hallelujah.
1: Yes.
0: And comprehend. Or if you can't comprehend or understand, just to accept. Amen.
1: Amen.
0: What it is that he is saying to us on today. Amen. Hallelujah. Or maybe to comprehend and understand and accept and receive all of it all together in Jesus' name. Bless the Lord for our pastor as she comes.
1: Amen.
0: Amen. To deliver the word of the Lord on today.
1: Praise
0: Amen.
1: God.
0: Hallelujah.
1: Praise God. Amen.
2: Praise the Lord, everybody.
3: Praise the Lord.
2: Praise the Lord, everybody. So today, a couple weeks ago, the Lord was dealing with me. I don't know anything about building houses. The Lord always deals with me about things I know nothing about.
1: Oh,
2: but the Lord told me that I needed to talk to you about there's some things in your life he wants to remodel you. He wants to make you over. He wants to turn you into that new creature that he said that we would be once we took on his name. So our sermon for today is God wants to remodel you. The scripture is Romans 12:2, it says, and be not conformed to this world, but be ye transformed by the renewing of your mind. And our supporting scripture is, to everything there is a season, a time to break down and a time to build up. Everything there is a season, a time to break down and a time to build up. Ecclesiastes 3:1-3.

You have some walls that you placed up against people. Walls that you placed up where you're bitter and you can't even receive Christ. Because there's a wall blocking you and keeping you from being able to let go of those things that you need to let go of. Sometimes the floors have to be ripped up. Sometimes in our lives it feels like God's ripping the floor from underneath us. Sometimes the things that we go through rip the floor from underneath us. There's things that we feel like we cannot make it through. Sometimes there's noise that fills the home. Some of us have so much noise going on, so many things in our lives, distractions, that are keeping us from doing what God has called us to do. Sometimes there's dust. It's everywhere. Some of us have dust cluttering our minds. Dust cluttering all the things that we're doing because we can't see clearly. It's keeping us from seeing God. And everything looks worse than it did before. And it's going to get better, but sometimes we don't want to go through the things that it takes for it to get better. Okay. See, but the contractor, he's not destroying your house. He's improving it. And God is saying today, some of you think I'm destroying your lives. You think the things that have happened in your lives were to destroy you. No, they were in place to improve you. The things that you have gone through are to improve you. Sometimes that's exactly what God has to do to get our attention. We have to go through some things. Yes, they hurt. But that's the only way some of us, God can get our attention. Because we're hard-headed. Because we're stubborn. We have walls up. We have dust that's cluttering. We can't see that God is trying to talk to you. He's trying to tell you something. And you're not getting it. See, there are seasons when God will be, he will remodel your thinking. Some of us, we get up every day and we don't think anything good. We don't even think, thank you, Lord, for waking me up. Everything out of your mouth is a complaint. Everything out of your mouth is somebody did this. Somebody didn't do that. We never think about thinking positively. Sometimes he needs to remodel our attitudes. Because some of our attitudes stink. You're nasty. You run around saying you believe in God, but you're the nastiest person people will ever run into. And God is saying you need to change your attitude. You need to let me remodel it. So that it reveals me. So that people see Christ in you. The Christ that you sit up and talk about. And try to tell everybody that you're living for. But then you open your mouth and nastiness comes out. Some of us, our relationships need to be remodeled. They're dirty. They're cluttered. They're nasty. They're dusty. And God is saying, I'm trying to tear that floor up. Because this is not for you. I have something else for you. Sometimes he needs to remodel our priorities. You're not doing what God is telling you to do. Everything else is more important than what God really placed you here to do. Our jobs. We'll get up at 5 o'clock for a paycheck, but we won't get up and pray and hit our knees when God says, wake up and pray. We'll go to work, even sometimes when we're sick because we don't want to miss money off of our check. We'll do all sorts of things. Our priorities are in the wrong place. Sometimes it's our faith. He has to remodel it. Sometimes we mistake God's construction process for destruction. But what he's really trying to do is worshiping and praising God. Yes. Giving him everything. And you know, when God was talking to me, he was like, some of us need to shore up some things. And I was like, God, you know I don't know nothing about remodeling no house. The Lord said, look it up. That means you need to strengthen some areas that are weak. Strengthen them up. See, when the walls are weak in a house, they have to shore them up sometimes. So some of y'all need to shore up your prayer lives. You wonder why things aren't changing, and it looks like they're getting worse. Where is your prayer life? Who are you talking to? You're spending more time on your phone talking to somebody else than you are God, the one who can make changes, the one who can make a difference in your life. Some of you need to shore up your faith. You say you trust God and you believe God, and you can trust him and believe for everybody else. But what about you? Do you really have faith in God? That when I'm down to my last, I know I can trust God. Amen. He will step in and he will make a way. Yes. Some of you need to shore up your relationship with God. You're so worried about other relationships. Those relationships will take you straight to hell. The one that matters is relationship to God. Where will you spend eternity if he came today? Where will you spend eternity if he came this minute? Can you sit there and say, I know I'm going with Jesus? I know that everything's okay in my life. I know that I'm living like God said I should.

0: need to shore up that relationship. Amen. There's something that's weakened. Something is not getting the attention that it needs. Some of you need to shore up your fasting. You won't miss a meal for nothing. It will not kill you to miss a meal. I promise you. In fact, it will strengthen you. And I'm not talking about dieting, because dieting is not fasting. I'm talking about put down that plate and spend that time with God. Spend that time feasting on His Word. Spend that time in prayer with Him. God is saying you need to shore up your fasting life. Yeah. You want to be stronger in me? There's some things I'm calling you to do. And you're weak in these areas. You can't fight when you're weak.
1: Amen.
0: Some of us, God is saying, you need to shore up your entire life of living in Christ. Amen. There are some weak spaces. Somebody hits you the wrong way or says the wrong thing, and those words come out. Why are they coming out? They shouldn't be in there. If they're coming out, that means they're in there. Something is weak. You're feasting and dining on some things that are not of God. Amen. And God is saying you need to shore up these areas. See, demolition comes before development. Amen. So before God can build something new, He's got to tear down some things. He has to tear down that old man that thinks they know everything, that man that thinks they can do everything on their own, that man that doesn't realize, I can do nothing. And I'm nothing without God in my life. He has to tear that thinking down. Some of us, we spend a lot of our time full of pride. I did this. I did that. Knowing you didn't do anything, but you won't give God any glory. You spend all of your time stealing God's glory. Like you the one who woke you up this morning. Like you the one who put the sun and the stars in the sky. No, it's not you. It's God. Some of us is fear. God has to tear down your fear. You're scared of everything, except for things that get you into sin. But you're scared of everything. You're scared of God talking to you. You're scared of God showing you something. You're scared of the Holy Ghost. You're scared to let go of living a life of sin. God said, that fear is not of me. When you come on over into what I'm calling you to do, I'll take away that fear. You can trust me. Bitterness. Some of us are so full of bitterness. There are people in the churches that are sitting there, they are still upset about things that happened 40 years ago. 40 years ago. Do you see how the enemy will use things like that? You can be mad at somebody. They done moved on with life. They done forgot all about it, and you still holding a grudge and bitterness over something that happened 40 years ago. Get over it. Get over it. Get over it so that you can be healed and you can move forward. Because the enemy is using it to hold you back. He's using it to make you be distracted. He's using it to keep you from reaching your full purpose in Jesus. Some of us, unhealthy attachments. We are attached to everything that God said, don't be attached. Amen. But then we got the nerve to expect God to bless us. You need to let go of anything that is unhealthy. Whatever it is, I don't care who it is and what it is, let go of it. If it's keeping you from being where God wants you to be, it's not healthy. It shouldn't be in your life. Some of us is toxic thinking. Somebody right here, right now, probably sitting here thinking, somebody's looking at me. Somebody's worried about me. What am I doing? Nobody cares, okay? We are all here trying to do what God called us to do. While you're looking at your brother, look at yourself.
1: Amen.
0: Worry about you. Amen. Stop being so concerned. See, the enemy will use people to keep you from walking through those doors.
2: Amen.
0: Every time I walk in there, they're looking at me. They're this, they're that. Stop thinking so much of yourself. Amen. Nobody is looking at you. Amen. We're all here for one purpose.
2: Yeah.
0: And that is to uplift the name of the Lord.
1: Yeah.
0: Okay? If I got my eyes on you, I can't do what God is calling me to do.
1: All right.
0: So take your eyes off of those distractions.
2: Amen.
0: Some of us is old habits. You know, a lot of times I've been hearing this a lot the last few weeks. Oh, the old days, the old days. Did y'all ever stop to think about God wants us to move forward?
2: Amen.
0: There were some things in the old days we need to continue doing. Reading our Bible, praying, fasting, being a witness. But some of the things that went on in the old days, God wants to move us forward. I talk about this. How crazy would I look? All of y'all drove to church in a car and I ride up in a horse and buggy. How stupid would that look? God is calling for us to move forward. To be progressive. Yes, there were some things the foundation will never change. But there were are expired now. God wants us to do some new things. He's trying to do some new things. The Bible talks about a new thing springing forth. It can't spring forth if you're stuck in the past. It can't spring forth if you're stuck in old habits and old ways. Some of us, God has to tear down our spiritual complacency. There is more than this. There is more, but you got to seek God for more. You have to walk through those doors with a mind made up. I came to praise God. Amen. If you walk out here today and you didn't get anything from the service, it's not my fault. It's not your neighbor's fault. What did you do to get something from God today?
1: Amen.
0: What did you do to get delivered? What did you do to draw closer to God today? You. It's a personal relationship.
2: Amen.
0: See, we pray, Lord, use us. But we don't always realize that before God can use you, he has to renovate you. He can't use some of you the way that you are. He's got to change some things. But we're so resistant to change. It's good. It's good. Especially when God's in it. Because see, he's moving you. He knows your purpose. He's moving you where he needs you to be. If a contractor finds mold behind a wall, he can't paint over it.
2: Well, he can, but it's not going to, it wouldn't be good.
1: Amen.
0: He's got to tear out that damaged material.
1: Yes.
0: Some of us have damaged material in our lives. God said, I'm trying to tear it out, but you're fighting me. Let it go. Let it go so that I can do what I need to do in your life. There is more. You're living beneath what I have for you. Let it go. The damages of your past. Let it go. You're holding yourself hostage in the past. Let's move to now. God wants you to be somebody new. He wants to remodel you into who he created you to be.
1: Amen.
0: See, God refuses to simply cover our issues. He will heal them at the root if we allow him to. But some of us won't let go of our issues. Why? Some of us are really comfortable. Some of us are comfortable in sin. Some of us are comfortable in getting up every day bitter and nasty and angry at the world and everybody. God wants to replace that. He wants to remodel. He wants to tear all that out and replace it with his spirit so that you can get up and experience the joy of the Lord every day.
1: Amen.
0: Every day. Remodeling is uncomfortable. Anybody who's lived in a house and they're working on something, you know how frustrating it is, the noise and just all the constant movement. Nothing feels settled. Everything is inconvenient. The process is noisy and messy. And spiritual remodeling feels the same way. And that's why some people walk away from it. You won't allow God to spiritually remodel you because you don't want to deal with the inconveniences, the noise, the messiness. Because see, God has to reveal some things to you. He has to show you who you really are. Because see, sometimes I could be somebody else underneath this makeup and this dress and all this. And see, you will never know that. But see, I know who I am. You got to know who you are. You have to admit when there are some things in your life that God needs to remove. And you have to let him take it out. Sometimes we get stuck in those places. And God begins to stretch us. And it's uncomfortable because he starts convicting us. He starts showing us. What kind of father would he be if he didn't ever tell you when you're wrong?
1: Amen.
0: He starts convicting us. He starts correcting us. Nobody wants to be corrected, but God corrects us because he doesn't want you to be lost. He doesn't want you to waste what he has given you, the gifts, the talents, the blessings. Some of us, he's stretching us and he's changing our desires. You see, the enemy don't want you to let go of those old desires. So the enemy's fighting you back and forth. God said, let him go. I have something better for you. Sometimes he shifts our perspective. I've talked about before the number of people that are living every day with no thought whatsoever of serving God. That is a dangerous place to be in.
1: Amen.
0: What if you die in that situation? What do you think is going to happen? He's teaching us to trust him. Even when situations look out of whack, when things don't make sense, trust me. Hebrews 12:11 says, now no chastening for the present seemeth to be joyous, but grievous. Growth is not always comfortable. Sometimes God will allow discomfort because comfort can keep you stagnant. That's what happens in the church. People get comfortable. God is trying to do some things and we get so comfortable we don't want to change. We don't want him to do nothing different. We want everything to come in here just like program, clockwork. And the moment it's different, people get confused and get upset. God said, I want to do a new thing. I have some new things I would like to do. I want you to walk through those doors, and I want you to have the mindset, whatever God does today, Lord, I'm with you.
1: Amen.
0: Whatever you want to do today, this is your house. You can do whatever you want to do. I'm not going to get upset because he interrupts testimony service.
1: Amen.
0: I'm not going to get upset because the choir don't get to sing four songs. I'm going to let God have his way.
1: Amen.
0: See, you're not falling apart. You're under construction. It might feel like it. It might hurt, but God is trying to change some things in your life. He's trying to get your attention. And some of us are not paying attention. God sees the finished product. See, one of the amazing things about a contractor is that he can walk into a damaged building and he can envision what it can become. God looks at each one of us, even in our mess, and he has envisioned what you can become. He already knows what you can become. But some of us are fighting him. We're going against his plan. He sees ruin. You might even feel like other people see it. But God sees potential. Potential in each one of us. He looks at us the same way. He doesn't care what color you are, and what you've been through, who this is. He doesn't care. He loves all of us. All of us. All of us enough to let us know when he needs to remodel some things. When he needs to change some things. When he needs you to shore up some things. When he needs to tear out some things out of your life. See, people may look at your failures, your mistakes, your weaknesses, and broken places, but God sees destiny there. He sees that lesson he was trying to teach you in the midst of those things. Philippians 1 and 6 says, he which has begun a good work in you will perform it until the day of Jesus Christ.
1: Amen.
0: God never starts a project that he intends to abandon. Never. If he's working on you, he's got something in mind for you. You got to stay the course. You can't walk away in the middle of it. A biblical example. Peter was very impulsive. He denied Jesus. He struggled. But Jesus went beyond his impulsiveness, his denying him, because Jesus knew who he was beyond that. So maybe you are struggling with some things. Don't let the enemy cause you to miss God because of that.
1: Amen.
0: See, because God already knows who you are beyond your struggles. He already knows that if I can just get you to believe and to trust me and to let me remodel your life, I have so much purpose for you. God saw the finished product before Peter ever did. So don't let people define you in the condition that you were comfortable in at this time. Don't let anybody define you. We always talk about that, but do you really think about that? I don't let anybody define me. I don't care who you think I am. I know who I am. I know who I am. I know who I am in Jesus Christ, and I am comfortable with that. So I'm not going to let just anybody come along and tell me you this, this, and this. You have to stop allowing the enemy to use people to stop you from reaching your destiny. To use people to take you straight to hell. Because nobody wants to go alone. Well, I don't want to go to heaven alone. So I'm trying my best to do what I can to help all of y'all and anybody else make it there. God is saying today, yes, I am remodeling you. Don't leave in the middle of construction. Don't abandon what I'm trying to do. One of the worst things you can do during remodeling is stop halfway through the process.
1: Amen.
0: See, an unfinished project is going to leave an unstable house.
1: Yes.
0: Spiritually, many people quit during the process because the transformation is painful. I got to give up this. I got to let go of that. I don't want to stop doing this. See, you're fighting. Your flesh don't want to give up. Your flesh wants to continue to be in control. And it might be painful. Let's be honest. Why? Because the things of the flesh, we usually enjoy them. That's why we do them. But God is saying today, I want to take those things away. He will start correcting you. He'll start telling you, no, don't do that. I want you to do this.
2: relationships will change. You might see people fall away, but it's okay. You have God. Don't worry about that. See, I'm not worried about having lots and lots of friends. I have one good friend, and I have Jesus. That's all I need. I don't need a bunch of people to try to distract me and take me here, there, and away from the position and the assignment God has given me. I don't need that. Isolation. You might find yourself where God is stealing you away from people and things. But it's okay. And then you start to see the old version of yourself begin to die. But that's okay, because God is building a new picture. He's remodeling you into someone new. If you stop midway through what God is doing, you will never experience the beauty of completed work. Galatians 6 and 9 says, "Let us not be weary in well-doing, for in due season we shall reap if we faint not." Amen. Don't quit while God is working on you. Let him finish the project.
1: Amen.
2: Let him complete you. Let him fill all those empty, broken spaces with him. Let him change you into a new creature. See, the remodeling has a purpose. God is not remodeling you and trying to change you to embarrass you. He's trying to prepare you. He's preparing all of us. Time is not as long as it used to be. And I know some of us get up every day and we think, oh, I got tomorrow. I got this. You don't know that.
1: Amen.
2: You don't know that. You don't know how much time you have, but God does. We all come with a set amount of days. But in between those days, what are you doing to worship and praise God?
1: Yes.
2: What are you doing to make sure you are living your life to please God? Sometimes storms come and they expose the weak places in your life. But God is allowing them to be exposed so that you know where you need strength.
0: Amen.
2: See, that's the good thing about him. He doesn't leave us out there blind. He's always giving us clues, letting us know, so we can straighten up and get things right. Some of the disappointments reveal where your foundation is unstable. God is saying, shore up those areas. Some of the losses taught you what truly matters. See, sometimes we're so fixated on doing the things of the world, the things that gratify our flesh and make us feel good, that we miss what really matters. See, when you die, do you want people to get up, oh, she partied and she did this and she did that? Or would you rather them get up and say, she lived her life to serve and please the Lord?
1: Yeah.
2: You got to get your priorities straight. See, God remodels what he intends to use. If he didn't intend to use you, he wouldn't be trying to change you. He wouldn't be convicting you of the things that are wrong. He wouldn't be telling you it's time to make some changes. Nobody spends more money remodeling something that they are going to throw away. So if God is correcting you, he's making you grow up, he's stretching you, and he's refining you, it's because there is still a purpose in your life. If you're still here, there is still a purpose for your life. You might not look like the finished project yet, but don't give up. You might still have some days that feel tough, but continue to fight. Don't give up. You might still hear spiritual hammering and drilling in your life. That's just God making those changes, moving you from one place to another, taking you away from those things that are leading you away from what he already designed your life to be like. You know, we always talk about the scripture that says he knew you before you were formed in your mother's womb. Do you really realize what that means? He knew everything about you. Everything. Everything that you would go through. Everything that you would make it through. Everyone you would come in contact with. Everything. Every blessing that's set up for you. We talked about the room with the body parts. All of the things that God knew you would need. He knew that before you even formed. That is a mighty great God.
0: Yes.
2: That is somebody that strategically placed each one of us here.
0: Amen. Wow.
2: For a reason. And some of us are abusing the life that he has given us.
0: Amen.
2: God is saying today, I'm trying to remodel you. Yes, it hurts. Yes, it might be taking some time. But I'm trying to change you because I know what I have in store for you.
0: Amen.
2: I don't want you to miss it. And I keep trying to give you signs. I
0: I keep correcting you and you just ignoring me. And God is saying it is time to take the blinders off. Open up your ears and hear what God is saying to you. I want to remodel you. I don't want you to live your life like this. I don't want you to go to hell. He didn't create any of us to go to hell. That is a choice that you're making. And God is saying today, you can do something different. You can be a different creature. You can become new through Jesus Christ. You can forget all those things of your past and come on over and start a new life. And today is a good day to do that. Because you don't know that you'll make it to the end of the day. And when God was dealing with me about this, I was like, Lord, once again, you got me talking about something I don't know anything about. But the Lord said, don't worry about that. I'm going to tell you what I need you to say. See, I don't get up here and say what I want to say. I say what God tells me to say. Because it's important to me. When I took this assignment, I told the Lord, I'm going to do what you told me to do. I don't care who don't like it. I don't care who don't want to hear it. I'm going to do what you said do. Because it's important to me to make sure that you're fed. To make sure that you're given something that you can make it through all the hard times. To make sure that you know how much God loves you. And to know that God is concerned. He's concerned about each one of us. Some of us are sitting here dying. Right in the seats. Spiritually. Because you refuse to eat what God is placing before you. You refuse to take it in. To digest the word. And to let God change your life. But God is saying today, time is running out. You don't know when it will run out for you. Don't walk through those doors and you do not allow God to change you. Don't slap God in the face and throw away everything that he's ever done for you.
3: Right.
0: He loves you. And he wants to make these changes in your life so that he can use you. There's somebody out there that's waiting on you to do what God wants you to do. Amen. So that you can reach them. Yeah. I can't reach everybody. You can't reach everybody. But there's somebody that each one of us can reach that somebody else cannot. Amen. See, my testimony can help one person that maybe is waiting for me to come along and tell them what I've been through. And the same for you. But you got to let go. You got to stop holding hands with the devil and stop dancing around with him and pretending. It's time to get real.
3: Amen.
0: If you're living for Jesus, then you're living for Jesus, and that's it.
3: Amen.
0: That's it. There is no in between. I live for Jesus today and tomorrow I'm doing whatever. No. This is a lifestyle. This is an everyday thing. We live for Jesus. We get up living for him. We go to sleep living for him. And everything in between.
3: Right.
0: God said it's time to make a choice and quit playing. Quit playing and quit taking his mercy for granted. Quit taking his grace for granted. You are not promised another day. And if you should see another one, don't you want to see it and be living for Jesus? Don't you want to stop playing with the enemy and doing the things that you know are taking you straight to hell? God has said, I'm rebuilding your faith. I'm trying to rebuild your confidence. I'm trying to show you what your purpose is. I'm trying to share my heart with yours. And I'm trying to let you know what your future is. A great future in me. When God finishes his work, what was once broken becomes a testimony of his grace. So that you can tell somebody else. So that you can tell somebody, regardless of what's going on, please be patient with me. God's not through with me. He's not through. He's still rebuilding. He's still working on me. He's still changing some things. He's taking away those distractions. He's still drawing me closer to him. He's still shaping me and molding me into who he's calling me to be. There is construction in progress. That dust and that noise and that disruption that you're hearing is temporary. God is trying to change you. He wants to remodel you into who he created you to be in the first place. Because see, some of us have walked away from what God intended.
3: Amen.
0: That's, he didn't intend for us to live lives just any old way.
3: Right.
0: That's not what you were born for.
3: That's right.
0: You were born with a purpose. He knew that before you were even formed in your mother's womb. You're not just here to be here. You're here to do what God has called you to do. That's what we're here for. We're not here for all the things that we do on a daily basis that we enjoy. Those are just occupying. We're here to tell others about Jesus and to live our lives to please Him. So because the Master Builder is creating something beautiful out of your life, or wants to create something beautiful, that's why you're going through all these things. Why not accept that and let God change you? Stop fighting. Let Him change you. Let Him turn you into who He really created you to be. Get up so that you can live your life every day in joy and peace, knowing that God provides for me, that God is here for me, that no matter what I'm going through, God cares and is concerned about me. So today, maybe you feel like your life is not where it should be. That's okay. Nobody in here is perfect. We all go through things. If we're all honest, it doesn't matter how saved you are, you still go through things.
3: Amen.
0: We all still go through things.
3: Yes.
0: That's why we have to trust God.
3: Yes.
0: That's why we have faith that God can take us through.
1: Amen.
0: But maybe you don't feel like you have that assurance today. Maybe you feel like God doesn't care about you. That's the enemy telling you that. He does care about you. Even, it doesn't matter what state you're in. He still cares.
3: Amen.
0: See, we have a God that loves us unconditionally. He don't love you because you do what He said. He loves you unconditionally. Regardless of whatever state you're in, He loves you. And today I want to offer you salvation.
3: Amen.
0: I want to offer you a new life in Jesus. I want to offer you the opportunity not to throw away what God has given.
3: Yes.
0: Not to throw away who God made you to be.
3: Amen.
0: To let God change you. And take away those things that don't need to be there. I want to offer you Jesus, the one who loves us and cares about us and is concerned about each one of us. If you're sick today and you need to be healed, He still heals people. You need a miracle. Maybe you don't know what you're going to do. Maybe you have no clue. God can still step in, whatever your situation is. I don't need to know. All I need to know is you need prayer, and I can pray for you. And God, because God already knows. He knows. He knows where each one of us are. He knows what needs to be changed. He knows what needs to be turned around, what needs to be shored up, what areas were weak. God knows. But today I want to offer you the opportunity to come up and receive prayer. If whatever you need from God today, maybe you just need God to talk. Maybe you just need to know God is real.
1: Yes.
0: Maybe you've never felt God.
1: Amen. Even
0: though we walk through life and we see all these things, people have not had a real experience.
3: Yes.
0: A real experience with God will change your life.
1: Amen.
0: It will let you know, this is not a joke.
1: Amen.
0: This is for real. Your very life depends
1: Amen.
0: On serving God.
3: Amen.
0: And where you will spend eternity.
1: Amen.
0: So today, if you need prayer, please come up. Please come up and we will pray with you and for you. If you need strength, come up. Whatever you need, God's got it.
1: Amen.
0: Whatever you need. Come up believing that God is going to answer.
1: Yes.
0: Come up in faith, trusting God that He is going to answer whatever your needs are today.
1: Amen.
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1: Disputing claims on a peace deal. I'm Angelo Bavaro, Fox News. Iranian officials are downplaying President Trump's claim that a peace agreement will be signed today.
2: The president announced yesterday on Truth Social that there will be a signing between Iran and the U.S. on this memorandum of understanding, a peace agreement. We're told it will happen electronically. Neither side is meeting in person to do this. The latest from the Iranians, however, is that it will not be signed this weekend. The spokesperson for the Iranian foreign minister told state media it could happen in the coming days, though. As this gets closer to the finish line, the IDF says Israel struck Hezbollah targets in Beirut in response to Hezbollah's fire towards Israeli territory.
1: Fox's Aisha Hosni. Now, that fighting between Israel and Hezbollah has threatened the fragile ceasefire earlier this month. That deal comes after the U.S. and Iran resumed launching strikes across the Middle East last week. That peace deal between the U.S. and Iran could be under threat as Israel continues to launch strikes into Lebanon.
3: The Israelis launched a number of strikes against a Hezbollah commander there in response to drone attacks that were launched over the border this weekend. Iran now says this will not go unanswered. And remember, just last weekend, they fired 30 ballistic missiles into Israel after the IDF launched similar strikes. Now, a diplomat involved in the talks told Fox News the strikes today in Beirut are creating issues with finalizing the deal. They went on to accuse Israel of sabotaging this agreement. The Israelis are pushing back, saying that their civilians are under threat in the northern part of their country, and these will not go unanswered, these attacks over the border.
1: Fox's Trey Yingst. Israel has ignored repeated calls from President Trump to stop launching strikes. 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
1: Chaos breaking out in New York City overnight after the New York Knicks won their first championship in more than 50 years. Fox's Chanley Painter.
7: Tens of thousands of people flooded the streets here in New York City in celebration after the Knicks won. Some of those celebrations did turn unruly, even violent at times. The NYPD says at least one person was shot, four injured in slashings or stabbings, and five police cars were badly damaged. In total, at least 63 arrests were made. Officers in riot gear and police horses were deployed for crowd control. At times, people were also seen throwing objects at those officers and trying to destroy buses. In total, five buses were destroyed.
1: New York City now set to hold a victory parade on Thursday. More than 100 million Americans in the eastern U.S. are facing the threat of severe weather today.
8: Severe thunderstorms expected to break out along the East Coast from New York all the way down the I-95 corridor. More than 70 million Americans under that level 2 out of 5 risk, and another 30 million under the level 1. That 2 out of 5 is expansive. It extends from the capital of New York all the way down through Atlanta, Georgia. And so we've got a lot going on. World Cup matches, a lot of travel probably happening. It is a weekend. So that is going to be a bit of an issue. And it will come in two ways. We've got one round of thunderstorms, more discrete storms in the warm sector of this area of low pressure, this cold front, and then the cold front will be that final blow of damaging wind.
1: Fox Weather's Haley Meyer. President Trump is celebrating his 80th birthday today with UFC fights on the White House grounds. An arena has been erected on the South Lawn where 7 cage fights will be held. The president has sought to tie tonight's event to celebrations of America's 250th anniversary. Cabinet leaders, top administration officials, and 4,000 plus spectators are expected to be there. I'm Angelo Bavaro, and this is Fox News.
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From the Coco Weather Center, the Warrensburg forecast, mostly sunny today. A high near 73, a light northerly wind at about 9 miles an hour, but could gust up to 18. Sunday night, mostly cloudy, a low of 55. And then Monday, a sunny day, a high of 77. Monday night will be mostly clear with a low of 57. Mostly sunny on Tuesday, a little warmer with a high near 81.

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5: From the Coco Weather Center, the Warrensburg forecast, mostly sunny today. A high near 73, a light northerly wind at about 9 miles an hour, but could gust up to 18. Sunday night, mostly cloudy, a low of 55. And then Monday, a sunny day, a high of 77. Monday night will be mostly clear with a low of 57. Mostly sunny on Tuesday, a little warmer with a high near 81.

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2: Waiting for an update. I'm Paul Stevens, Fox News. President Trump claims a peace deal to end the U.S. war with Iran could be signed later today. In Tel Aviv, Israel, Fox's Trey Yinks.
3: The Prime Minister of Pakistan on Saturday posted to X saying, quote, "We are closer to a peace deal than ever before." This after President Trump posted to True Social overnight saying, in part, quote, "My agreement with Iran is the exact opposite, a wall to no nuclear weapon. In fact, they no longer want a nuclear weapon, nor will they have one. Either through purchase, development, or any other form of procurement. The Iranians are continuing provocative action in the Strait of Hormuz as diplomatic efforts progress. CENTCOM said Saturday on X that Iran launched multiple one-way attack drones in an attempt to strike commercial ships transiting the Strait of Hormuz.
2: Iran, meantime, contradicting President Trump a bit, claiming the deal will not be signed today and that concessions about the Iranian nuclear plan are actually not in that deal. The president also criticizing Israel's new strikes on Hezbollah in Lebanon and is calling for an end to that fighting, tells us Aisha Hosni.
4: The president wrote this morning's attack on Beirut should not have happened, particularly on a special day when we are so close to a peace deal with Iran. He says that Israel does have a right to defend itself against threats, but the attack it was responding to was very small and meaningless, he writes. Nobody was hurt, injured, or killed. Now, this comes a couple of hours after the IDF came out and said that they did strike parts of Beirut today in response to Hezbollah's fire towards Israeli territory, saying they're not going to tolerate this kind of fire into their territory.
2: And Israel previously ignoring similar demands from the White House to stop attacking Hezbollah. 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
6: That heat's going to be out there for one more day.
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2: Chaos breaking out in parts of New York City overnight last night into this morning after a few crowds celebrating the New York Knicks championship win get a little out of hand.
8: Several arrests were made and damage has been reported across the city. Multiple cars, including NYPD police cars, were damaged, including their windshields busted in. Video also shows officers in riot gear and on police horses for crowd control. At times, people were also seen throwing objects at those officers. Other Knicks fans were seen climbing on top of light poles, cars, and buses. In Times Square, a school bus was set on fire, while fans also set fire to trash cans, and lots of fireworks were also set off. At one point, a person set off flares on top of a bus.
2: And again, Fox's Chanley Painter there. The Knicks winning their first title in more than 50 years. Yes, the city will hold one of those iconic official celebrations, a parade down the Canyon of Heroes later on this week. More than 100 million Americans under a storm threat today as winds and hail target cities up and down the I-95 corridor. Damaging winds and hail targeting major cities. The level 2 of 5 risk runs from Atlanta all the way to and through New York. York City. The Northeast remains under a threat of severe weather today, with more than 100 million Americans at risk of severe storms, with again damaging wind gusts and hail throughout the evening. This coming on the heels of severe weather events that were fueled by near record heat in spots, with temperatures reaching the mid-90s from the Carolinas to New York City. Storms knocking out power to 61,000 customers in western PA, across the Northeast and the Mid-Atlantic, and severe weather threatened more than 70 million people from Kentucky to Vermont on Friday afternoon. I'm Paul Stevens. 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
10: From the Coco Weather Center, the Warrensburg forecast, mostly sunny today. A high near 73, a light northerly wind at about 9 miles an hour, but could gust up to 18. Sunday night, mostly cloudy, a low of 55. And then Monday, a sunny day, high of 77. Monday night will be mostly clear with a low of 57. Mostly sunny on Tuesday, a little warmer with a high near 81.

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5: From the Cocoa Weather Center, the Warrensburg forecast, mostly sunny today. A high near 73, a light northerly wind at about 9 miles an hour, but could gust up to 18. Sunday night, mostly cloudy, a low of 55. Then Monday, a sunny day, a high of 77. Monday night will be mostly clear with a low of 57. Mostly sunny on Tuesday, a little warmer with a high near 81.

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4: 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Good afternoon from the IBEW Local 124 broadcast booth here at Kauffman Stadium on a gorgeous 75-degree day. Great to have you with us, along with Denny Matthews and our producer-engineer, Eric Guthrie. I'm Steve Stewart. Stephen Kolick will be the Royals starting pitcher today. Spencer Arrighetti goes for the Astros. Coming up, it's the J.J. Piccolo Show. The next, Denny, with the Royals manager Matt Quatrero, when the Bob Allen Ford pregame show continues on the Royals Baseball Network.
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10: Hi, everybody. Denny Matthews at Kauffman Stadium, and it's Sunday morning and time for our conversation with Royals manager Matt Quatrero. And the topic of the day is going to be whatever happened to the 300 hitter in baseball. And I've got some stats to throw your way. In 1930, that's a long time ago, there were 75 300 hitters. By 1950, it had gone down to 28. 75, there were 30, and then in 2000, there were 50, so there was a little bit of an uptick. However, in 2025, and that wasn't that long ago, only seven guys hit 300 or better. What in the heck's going on?
11: Yeah, well, there's interesting numbers there. You know, I think there are a lot of different reasons. One, what's valued in the game has changed, you know, by power, home runs. I would guess that there are more power numbers distributed more widely across the league than there were, especially in the 30s and in 50s. I think the defenses are more analytically driven, understanding where players hit the ball. The one that comes to mind immediately is for 100 years, a line drive up the middle was a hit. Now somebody's standing there almost every time, or a hard ground ball up the middle, not even just not a line drive. And, you know, talking to players and being part of the defensive alignments for a number of years now, the defenses are certainly more in tune with where hitters hit balls than they were, you know, 50, 60 years ago when it was played more conventionally for the most part. I mean, obviously everybody always points to the Ted Williams shift and those kinds mm-hmm. of things, but that was not done league-wide. Right. And then outfield positioning is definitely more advanced than it was at that point. And I think the other thing that comes to mind is just how hard pitchers throw now league-wide. You know, there were always hard throwers like the Bob Gibsons and Nolan Ryans and J.R. Richards and those guys, but there are definitely more guys now where the average velo is up in the mid-90s, which automatically makes it more difficult to hit.
10: There's a lot of good reasons. Let's go back. A lot of people say, well, 1968, that was called the year of the pitcher, and it really was. In 1968, only six batters hit 300 or better, and then everybody panicked, and oh boy, we better lower the mound, and we better squeeze the strike zone. Denny McLain was a 31-game winner in 1968 with the Tigers. Bob Gibson of the Cardinals had an ERA of 1.12, and that just wasn't going to cut it. People wanted more offense, and so they started to lower the mound, as we said, and squeeze the strike zone, and that should help the offense, but a lot of people point to that.
11: Yeah, well, I mean, those numbers are remarkable when you read those numbers off of 1.12 and 31 wins. I think fans always want more offense. You know, it's just the excitement level of what when the guys are running the bases and those kinds of things. But changes are part of the game, right? They always make different rules changes, and we're seeing it now. And so maybe with the ABS and the strike zone definitely getting smaller than it was, as walks will go up. So fewer at-bats, same number of plate appearances, but if you have fewer at-bats, your chances of having a higher batting average are probably better. So maybe we'll see some of that rebound because of the ABS.
10: We had a great batting title race in 1976, Royals' first year, then they qualified for the playoffs. George Brett, Hal McRae were within 1 or 2 points of each other at the top. And then there was Rod Carew and Lyman Bostock of the Minnesota Twins. Oddly enough, those two teams played the final three games of the series, so everybody could see the batting title unfold right before their eyes. Brett won it. Hal McRae, I think, finished a point behind. There was a lot of controversy. Bostock did not play in the Sunday game. He finished third, and Carew was fourth, as it turned out. But the battle between George and Hal McRae was epic.
11: That's pretty cool, you know, to have those guys on the same field and teammates competing for it. And I remember, I believe it was 84 when Mattingly and Winfield went down to the last day of the season and they were on the same team. So those things were really fun to watch. And, you know, I mean, I think another thing to talk about a little bit is, like, there are more stats clearly now that people pay attention to. Like when in the 70s and 80s that we're talking about, there was no OPS and there was no weighted runs created and those kinds of things. That those stats didn't exist yet. So it was batting average. That's what you pointed to, the Triple Crown, right?
10: Well, I'll tell you one thing. When we played high school, college, we wanted to hit 300. I'm not sure I ever did. How about you?
11: Yes, I did, actually. So I can hang my hat on that. But, you know, just understanding just that things have changed from the standpoint of what stats carry weight with different people. So, but batting average is still one that you see on the scoreboard in every ballpark every night.
10: Well, I'm still a little chapped. I finished behind you in the batting title then. We'll see you next Sunday.
11: Okay, thank you.
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4: 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Coming up, Ryan talks with J.J. Piccolo on the Bob Allen Ford pregame show on the Royals Baseball Network.
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23: Well, J.J., it's been one of those seasons. I mean, we end the last road trip with back-to-back winning series at Cincinnati, at Minnesota, with high hopes, a win at the beginning of this homestand against the Texas Rangers, and now four consecutive losses. And I'm just wondering, what's the morale like of not just dealing with what the record is right now, but just dealing with the peaks and the valleys this season?
0: Yeah, it's difficult. I mean, I'll say the morale is stable. You know, it's hard to be upbeat every single day when you're not winning games that you expect to win, and a lot of close games. But, you know, you watch the work, you watch, you know, even during the rain delay last night, you know, I'm down in the clubhouse, guys are, music's playing, guys are talking. They're, you know, we had just lost the lead, and you would have known the difference. So that part of it, I think, is good, and that's where you hope the professionalism carries you through times like this. So, you know, but we all know morale gets really high when you start winning some games and you build, you start stacking some wins. So we got to hang in there. It's a tough stretch, but we got to keep playing these games.
23: You've had just about every hat in professional baseball as far as leadership. What have you learned are the markers that you look for when, okay, we got a morale thing here, I need to address this?
0: Yeah, I mean, really, you lean on the players that are the most experienced in the clubhouse to try to gauge them, you know, how do they feel like we're doing? But really, what we need to do from a front office perspective, from a coaching perspective, is we just need to stay positive. You know, like, we, you know, if we pack it in or they can sense our frustration, then they're going to feel the frustration, and the likelihood of them playing better and getting out of this is less, you know. So we got to keep that in mind. And, you know, leadership is tested when you're going through tough times. And right now we're going through tough times, and we're going to find out, you know, who our leaders are and how we can handle these things, because adversity makes you strong. And ultimately, that's what we're trying to work through.
23: All right, I'm going to run some numbers by you. They are not positive numbers, but there's a point to it. 6-13 this year in one run games. 16-25 in games decided by two runs or fewer, and now 11 consecutive games, I take that back, of games decided by three runs or fewer, and 5-6 during that stretch. All negative numbers, and yet there's another part of that where it's like, man, a lot of those games are one play here, one play there, one pitch there, one hit there. Is that what it's going to take to turn the, my point is, it doesn't feel like there's a mountain to go over to get back on track.
0: Yeah, and I think we see that. We go on these little runs where we play good baseball and we get the big hit when we need to. We get a great start when we need to. But usually, if you look back throughout those games, you know, something went wrong somewhere. We don't make a play. Somebody in the bullpen doesn't get the job done that night, or the offense only scores two runs on a given night where we get a great start. You know, I think it is an indication that this roster is talented. You know, we're not getting blown out of the water every single night. We still come to the ballpark every night knowing that we're going to be in a ball game, mainly because our starting pitching, even without a couple guys, has kept us in games. They've done a really good job, and I think that allows the hitters to have a little breathe a little bit and not feel like we got to do everything. And then there's times like last couple nights, you know, we're scoring a lot of runs, and for whatever reason, we don't hold the other team down. But the close games are an indication. But we got to figure out a way to win those games. You know, it's one thing to be in them, but we got to figure out a way to win them.
23: We spent a lot of time this year talking about what's it going to take to get this offense going, and it was last week when you gave it a label. We need a more functional offense where all nine guys are contributing in the same way, knowing that it's not just one or two guys, but everyone's contributing. Well, another frustrating thing about the season so far is the offense finally seems to be functional, and the pitching isn't what it was the first 2 months of the season.
0: Yeah, no, the offense is actually performing pretty well, and you know, you like to score in multiple ways. So we've had stretches here where we've played the small ball, and then the last two nights, you know, we haven't hit a ton of home runs. I mean, you look at Houston last night, they hit four home runs, and that's how they scored all their runs. You know, we fought to score our runs, and it's because we got a lot of guys to the plate, and we end up scoring seven runs. That's a good sign. But you know, that functional offense is going to be how we, you know, we have to play that way. You know, it's all nine guys functioning together, understanding what their role is. And if you get a big hit like Carter last night, you know, we've loaded the bases a lot, and we're waiting for that big hit. And you know, Carter last night hits that double and scores three. That's awesome. You know, but we're not going to be a team that can rely on, you know, the two-run homer and three-run homer and score our seven runs that way. We got to have that functional offense, and we're seeing it right now.
23: on this homestand, you lost three guys to the injured list. Seth Lugo, sounds like he's going to be okay. Kyle Isbell with a foot injury, and Vinny goes down with a hand injury. How's he doing?
0: Yeah, Vinny had surgery this morning, broken hammy, pretty simple surgery, anywhere 4 to 6 weeks. You know, we've seen guys come back in four, more than likely it's six. Really tough blow to our lineup. Vinny started to swing the bat better. Izzy has just been consistent for us for a number of years now. The defense and the way he's evolved as an offensive player fits our offense. He's part of that functional offense. And then Lugo, I mean, we're really fortunate. He's very fortunate, you know, to get hit by a ball. I think it was 106 miles an hour. He had some side effects, some headaches, but not a severe concussion. And we expect he'll be back at the end of the week. I don't know if it'll be Thursday, Friday, Saturday, but, you know, we're just happy that he's healthy and he's going to be back for us when we need him.
23: The J.J. 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And we'll have more with J.J. as the Bob Allen Ford pregame show continues on the Royals Baseball Network.
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23: 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All right, let's talk about some guys who have taken a step forward as we expected. Both have had ups and downs this year, but Carter Jensen and Jack Caglione.
0: Yeah, they've been great. I mean, obviously, the run Jack has been on. I mean, he's approaching 800 OPS now. He's above the league averages and everything. But you can, more importantly, you can see the confidence in him. You know, it's growing. You know, he's still taking some walks. You know, he stays in his approach. It's just good to see, you know. And he had a really good week against left-handed pitching, which was some pretty good ones too, which was great to see. And then Carter, you know, I think, you know, what he's trying to handle as a catcher really takes a toll on the offense, but he's showing signs that he's starting to separate those things pretty well, and that's what we need. So last night, a couple big hits, which is great to see. And we know Carter's plate discipline throughout his career has been outstanding. And ultimately, we think that's what's going to carry him as a player and make him a really good hitter. Mm-hmm. You know, the consistency is the big part of it. But young players go through these things, but both are moving in the right direction.
23: You know, you say plate discipline. I was thinking as you're talking, you know, not just the base hits that Carter's getting right now and Jack's getting, but sometimes a young player is judged on what they don't do, like what they don't swing at in an at-bat, and they're minimizing that.
0: Yeah, I mean, really, that's the key to so many you know, that's key to hitting, really. I mean, and sometimes the game will speed up on any hitter where you get a big situation and you go out of the zone. You know, Carter's got the ability to stay in the zone, know what he's looking for, and put a good swing on balls, you know, and his timing looks good right now. But that's, you know, all along with Carter, something that was just different about him than really any other hitter we had in the minor leagues was he was able to stay in those at-bats and understand what he's trying to do and lay off pitches. And that's why he's going to be a good hitter.
23: So with Vinny out, Jack's going to be at first base. I don't think you can underscore how impressive he's been in right field for a guy who's that big and has not played right field since high school. But we know at Florida he was a pitcher and a first baseman, but what kind of a first baseman is he?
0: He's really good. I think we've seen it a couple times where he comes in the game late and he gets a challenging play. It happened again last night. I mean, it's a bullet hit down there. Stays below the ball, handles it well like it was nothing. And he had another game, very similar play. He's good down there. You know, he's really good. He's got good footwork. His hands are good. You know, we just haven't seen him in the big leagues play first base, but I think we'll all be impressed with his defense.
23: Okay, John Rave is here with Vinny going on the injured list. I'm always interested to see a player, they get a chance to play in the big leagues for the first time. You know, they're told, here's what you need to do in the big leagues, and I guess you don't really know until you get here. Then you go back to the minor leagues and you wonder, how did he prepare in the minor leagues now that he's been in the big leagues?
0: Well, I mean, the preparation is similar in a lot of ways, but we have far more information and ability to prepare for a game from a mental side of it. But I think the big difference that you hope when players go back to the minor leagues, and we talk about it all the time, this is the only level in professional baseball that we go home happy or unhappy based on a win or a loss. As much as we talk about that, I don't think until players come up here and they realize and they feel the gravity of a loss, they really truly understand. So when they go back to the minor leagues, they're still working on their skills. They're still trying to get better. But I think every time they come back, they realize, all right, I have a job to do. You know, I need to be part of that functional offense. I need to know my role. So in AAA, John's a really good hitter. Here, we need him to hit, but we also need him to execute so we can win a game. And it just seems like when players have that experience of being optioned, then when they come back, the picture is more clearer than when they come back, and that's what we expect to see out of John.
23: Yeah, good stuff. JJ, thank you. We'll talk to you next Sunday.
0: Okay, thanks, Ryan.
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4: Welcome back to the ballpark on a 75-degree afternoon. Steve Stewart with you. Here are the starting lineups. First for Joe Espada and his Astros. They're 33 and 39. Jeremy Peña will lead off. He'll be the shortstop. Batting second, the DH, Yordan Alvarez. Hitting third at first base, Christian Walker. The cleanup hitter in left field, Joey LaPerfido. Batting fifth in right field, Cam Smith. Hitting sixth in center field, Jake Myers. Batting seventh at second base, Bryce Matthews. Hitting eighth at third base, Raynel Delgado. And batting ninth, it's the catcher, Colin Price. And on the mound, right-hander, Spencer Arrighetti. Again for Houston, Peña, Alvarez, Walker, LaPerfido, Smith, Myers, Matthews, Delgado, and Price. Matt Quatrero's Royals are 28 and 43. Carter Jensen leads off for KC. He's the DH. Batting second, the shortstop, Bobby Witt Jr. Hitting third at first base, Jack Caglione. The cleanup hitter at third base, Mikel Garcia. Batting fifth at second base, Michael Massey. Hitting sixth, it's the catcher, Salvador Perez. Batting seventh in center field, Cameron Meisner. Hitting eighth in right field, Lane Thomas. And batting ninth in left field, Isaac Collins, Stephen Kolick on the mound for the Royals. Again for KC, it's Jensen, Witt, Caglione, Garcia, Massey, Perez, Meisner, Thomas, and Collins. And the umpires, Jacob Metz behind the plate, Mark Wegner, crew chief at first base, Bruce Dreckman at second base, Nate Tomlinson, the umpire, at third base. Right now we pause for identification on the Royals Baseball Network.
0: 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The Royals play here, 1450, Coco.
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4: 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Our pitching matchup is presented by IBEW Local 124, providing the best opportunities in the electrical field of construction for over a century. Well, Stephen Kolick is on the mound today for the Royals. Spencer Arrighetti for Houston. Kolick has never faced the Astros, but he was born in Houston, grew up in Shepherd, Texas, just about an hour away. And he's doing great at home this year in particular. Six home starts, a 179 ERA. Opponents hitting just a 182 against his four-seam fastball. On the other side for Houston, Spencer Arrighetti is a curveball specialist. He throws it 34% of the time, and opponents are hitting just 100 against that pitch. He faced the Royals in his major league debut here a couple of years ago, and the Royals had their way with him that day, but he's having a great season. Houston 9-1 in his 10 starts. It's the Royals and the Astros. First pitch coming up on the Royals Baseball Network.
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4: 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And we've got a gorgeous one for you here at Kauffman Stadium today. In fact, it's 75 degrees as we speak. And we have a nice-looking week ahead, in fact, as we look ahead to later this week, as we're going to get up just another degree hotter today, just 76. So just a perfect Sunday afternoon. But it looks like it's going to warm up into the low 80s the next couple of days. And should be nice weather when the Royals and Cardinals play Thursday night and Friday night later this week to begin that series. And Saturday will be an off day. And then a week from today, we'll wrap up that Cardinals series. Royals.com for tickets. Hope to see you here for that. The Royals in their powder blue tops with the white pants today, while the Astros are in their road grays. When they moved over to the American League back in 2013, they went kind of retro with their uniforms, back to their old-time look from the early days in the 60s of their franchise. And these have been their road unis for quite some time now. Royals are going to be in Washington the next 3 days after this game is over with. They'll fly to D.C., and they'll have night games Monday and Tuesday at Nationals Park, and then a day game on Wednesday. So we hope you'll join us from there. Yeah, we'll be on the air at 5 o'clock on Monday and Tuesday. We'll be on the air at 11:30 Wednesday morning. As the Royals haven't announced their starting pitcher tomorrow, it would be Seth Lugo's spot. But, of course, Lugo is on the concussion injured list at the moment. So we're not sure what the pitching plans are, and it may partly depend on how today goes as far as the bullpen is concerned. The first pitch of this game today presented by Simply Fuel. 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Gorgeous day. Stephen Kolick on the mound, and at the microphone, Denny Matthews.
9: All right, Stu, and it's Pena to lead off. Jeremy hitting 279. And here we go. The first pitch of the game is slapped foul way down the right field line. We are underway. Jeremy Pena, so far in this series, is just 2-for-8. But that does not tell the story, because defensively at shortstop, he has been the difference in the first two games. Open stance, right-handed batter, ground ball to Witt. And Bobby charging to get the hop that he wanted. And over to Caglione at first. And that's how the game starts. A routine ground ball from one shortstop to another. It brings up Yordan Alvarez. Now, he's been a factor in this series offensively. His batting average overall, .327. He has 24 home runs, 54 RBIs. Left-handed batter with tremendous power, and Kolick goes right after him and throws a strike. Alvarez in this series, 6-for-10, 2 home runs, 6 RBIs. He gets jammed, hits a little looper, and a nice play by Garcia moving to his right to capture that soft line drive. He was in the shortstop position and really had to go a long way to his right, and then leaping and making a backhanded stab of that soft little soft line off the bat of Alvarez. So quickly, two are out. And up comes Christian Walker, Houston's first baseman, hitting .247. He has 18 home runs, so Beware of his power, and a fastball from Kolek is inside. .66 hits for this right-handed batter, and Kolek's next pitch right on target, and the count is 1-1. One thing we have learned about Kolek, he's going to throw strikes. In 43 innings, he has walked only 9. So no fear from the mound. He's going to go right after the hitter, and the fastball is high, and the count is 2 balls and 1 strike. Walker is 2-for-10 in the series, and both of his hits have been home runs. Next pitch, hit hard past the mound, and a good stop. Massey, and the throw to first in time. Massey near second base and behind the bag on the edge of the outfield grass made a nice stop on that hot ground ball. It's a good defense by the Royals in the first. 1-2-3 and out is Houston. The end of half an inning, no score.
10: This is Mitzi Doulon, founder of Simply Fuel. 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
9: Carter Jensen leads off for the Royals in the bottom of the first. He is the Royals' designated hitter in this game. He's facing right-hander Spencer Arrighetti. He is 7-1 with very good ERA, 2.21. First pitch swinging. Jensen, good swing, and he fouled it off. Arrighetti is 26. 6-1, 205. Next pitch from the right-hander is a breaking ball. It's inside. 1 ball, 1 strike to Carter Jensen. Jensen was 2-for-5 in the game last night. He's gone 3-for-9 in the series. The 1-1 pitch to the left-handed batter is an off-speed pitch for a strike. That one caught the outside corner barely. Bobby Witt Jr. to follow, and then Caglione hitting in the 3 spot. Infield playing him as a dead pull hitter, and he swings and misses. It's a pitch up, and Carter Jensen swung right through it, and down he goes, and one away for Witt. Bobby Witt hitting .284. He has 80 hits. 9 of his 80 hits have been home runs. So Witt digs in. Arrighetti's first pitch to him is a breaking ball, and Bobby tried to check his swing, but he couldn't. He goes around, and that is strike one. Bob was 3-for-5 last night. He's 4 out of 9 in the first 2 games of the series. 1 strike pitch on the way. Hit hard and past the diving third baseman Delgado, and Witt has a 1-out single. Comes Caglione. Jack With 8 home runs, 19 RBIs, 58 hits, and a batting average of .270. .24 stolen bases for Bobby Witt, and he takes his lead. Arrigetti's pitch to Caglione is an off-speed pitch for a strike. So he threw him a first pitch changeup. Spencer Arrigetti. Right-hander looks at Witt, now turns and fires one over to first, and Witt scrambles back safely. Arrigetti's last start was in Anaheim last Monday. He was not involved in the decision, but pitched pretty well. Now Caglione gets a fastball, and it's up and away, and the count is even at 1-1. Arrigetti in Anaheim last Monday went 6 innings, allowed 3 runs, 4 hits. All 3 runs were scored by the Angels in the second inning. Bigger lead for Witt. Not running on the 1-1 to Caglione, which is bounced foul over toward the Royals' dugout. And 1-2. Back to Arrigetti's start last Monday night in Anaheim. 7 strikeouts, 4 walks. He has given up just 3 home runs. There goes Witt with a good jump. Swing and a miss at the plate. Throw to second, not in time. Stolen base number 25 for Bobby Witt Jr. Caglione swinging right through the pitch for a strikeout. So runner at second with 2 down for Michael Garcia. 260 batting average, 3 home runs. Garcia's driven in 25. Let's see if he can get Witt home from second. First pitch fastball is right in there, strike one. Michael Garcia sets himself deep in the batter's box. In comes the pitch, and it's a little bit tight. Garcia 0-for-4 last night, 2 out of 9 in the series. Arrigetti looks back at Witt. Bobby can assume a big lead. Started to swing and no swing, according to Mark Wagner, the umpire at first base. Pena, the shortstop, Matthews, the second baseman, were giving Bobby Witt a lot of room. And now Matthews, the second baseman, has shortened up a little bit. Witt still has plenty of room at second. Curveball is low. So a 3-1 count now for Garcia. So Garcia can assume that he's going to get something to swing at here with the count 3-1. In comes the pitch. Swing he does, and a base hit into left field. Here comes Witt around third. The throw toward home is going to be cut off. 1-0 Royals. Yes, he did get a good 3-1 pitch to swing at. Made the most of it. He hit a sharp ground ball right between the shortstop and third baseman. So the stolen base has been a big factor in run number 1 for the Royals. RBI number 26 for Garcia. And now it's Michael Massey. Massey, his batting average up to .270. Right-hander deals, and a fastball misses outside. One ball, no strike.

0: didn't join the big league team until the 15th of April. His 2-0 pitch to Massey is whacked hard but pulled foul down the right field line. Massey was right on that pitch. He just was a little too quick with the bat. Now the count is 2-1. One out single by Witt. Stolen base. RBI single Garcia. Garcia's lead at first. Decent lead. Throw to first. And he's back safely. Michael Massey swinging the bat well at the moment. Now the count 2-1. A look at first. There goes Garcia. The pitch is a strike. The throw to second is not in time. Stolen base. And the Royals are stealing on the pitcher. Arrighetti has a lot of arms and legs to unfurl until the pitch comes toward the plate. So both Witt and Garcia, noticing that, obviously, scouting reports say you can run on this pitcher because he's fairly slow getting the ball to his catcher. And now Massey is swinging a miss at a pitch in the dirt, and they're going to throw to first to complete the strikeout and end the inning. So the Royals grab the lead. At the end of one, Royals 1 and Houston nothing.
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0: 1-0 Royals. Houston comes to bat. Inning number 2. Loperfido, Smith, and Myers coming up against Stephen Kolick. Loperfido hitting 246, goes after the first pitch and fouls it off. Stephen Kolick making start number 8. Career start number 27. And he sees Houston for the first time in his career. Swinging a foul tip by Loperfido. It's nothing in 2. Strong wind blowing from the left field corner toward the right field corner. A lot of blue sky, a few puffy white clouds. Really perfect. Humidity is way down. So is that pitch, low and inside, and 1-2. Loperfido leading off for Houston here in the second. He got jammed in a soft looping liner and a dive by Witt. And a terrific catch. Boy, defense for the Royals here in the first 2 innings has been terrific. Bobby Witt

0: out to his right. He was very close to second base when contact was made.
1: That's another one of those superhero plays that it seems like only he can make. And on his 26th birthday, he's having a nice start to the game, isn't he?
0: Heck of a catch. Now Cam Smith lines one, and Massey goes after that one, but can't quite get it. He was in the neighborhood of that line drive up the middle, but trying to backhand it, it just eluded his glove, and there's a clean single for Cam Smith. And Houston with its first base runner. Up comes Jake Myers. Myers, Houston center fielder, batting 221. He's homered three times, hits right-handed, shows bunt, pulls the bat back, and he takes a pitch a little bit outside for ball one. Runner at first. In comes the pitch. Swung on and missed by Myers. And one ball, one strike. One to nothing Royals. We're in the second, final game of the series. Look at first. In comes the pitch, and it's down and away. Two balls, one strike. Jake Myers, 23 hits, 10 RBIs. Smith a lead at first. Now the pitch. He started to swing and checked his swing in time in ball three, and it's 3-1. Bryce Matthews is on deck. A little bigger lead now for Smith. Too big to suit Kolek, who turns and throws to first. Smith has 8 stolen bases. He's only been caught once, so he is an adept base stealer. Safe lead at the moment. And Kolek to the plate. And a strike on the outside corner. He nailed the outside edge. So 3 balls, 2 strikes, runner at first, one out. And we'll see if Smith is running. Think Royals think he is, and they pick him off. Kolek with a very quick move to first. And he had Smith leaning on his lead foot just a little bit. The call at first base was out, and it's going to stand. They're not going to challenge. They got him. Caglione dropped the tag on his right forearm as Smith was groping, trying to get back to the bag. So Kolek had one move to first, but that kind of lulled him to sleep. That was not his A move. And now Myers slices one foul way down the right field line. The count is full, 3 balls, 2 strikes. So well done by Kolek. He ineffectively conned the base runner with that first move to first. Swing by the right-handed hitting Myers, and he fouled it off. Kolek shooting for his 4th win. He comes in with a record of 3-1 and a good ERA of 3.14. And the 3-2 pitch with 2 out. Ground ball past the mound, slowly charging Massey. Throw to first and out, barely. Massey took a second, maybe a mini second, just to re-grip. Boy, the Royals infield defense playing very, very great defense behind Kolek. We go to the bottom of the second. Royals 1-0.
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0: 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Salvador Perez leads off, and the first pitch from the right-hander Urrutia is a strike. Salvador Perez, 52 hits, 9 home runs. Salvi's batting average, .206. Pitch is low and outside from Urrutia. Urrutia grew up in Katy, Texas. It was also the home of third baseman Alex Bregman, who's now with the Cubs. Swing and a miss, Salvi, and the count 1-2. Urrutia taking time and now brings it in and jams Perez. It's a slow roller to second and a quick throw to first. It retires Perez. And one away, and up comes Cameron Meisner. A reminder, today's game brought to you live from the IBEW Local 124 broadcast booth. Royals in front, 1-0. A single by Witt, a stolen base, and a single by Garcia produced the Royals run. Meisner, 4 hits, 9 at-bats since coming up from Omaha. Takes a cut at the first pitch. Swing and a foul tip. Strike 1. Meisner hits left-handed. Takes a pitch outside and the count's 1-1. So Meisner came up from Omaha on Wednesday. And the 1-1 pitch is swung on. No contact. 1-2. Spencer Urrutia. Tall, lanky right-hander, and a lot of arms and legs coming at the hitter from the pitcher mound. And now 2, and it's 2-2.
1: A lot of hair coming out of that cap as well.
0: Yeah. Arrighetti. Urrutia. 2-2 pitch, misses away in a full count. If you're guessing that he is of Italian heritage, you would be correct. And also Urrutia, and immediately you think of spaghetti, and somebody asked him about that, and you know, I love spaghetti. That's what Spencer said. Little blooper in the left field with a half swing, and it's been a drop in for Meisner. So Cameron Meisner didn't get a full swing, but he didn't need one. He's got the bat out in front of the pitch and guided it to the opposite field, and he's at first with one out for Lane Thomas.
1: Well, he's fit right in a hurry, hasn't he?
0: Yeah, especially offensively. He's now 5-for-10. Seems like that'd be, what, 500 batting average?
1: I think so.
0: My math. I was not a math major, by the way. There's a pitch inside to Lane Thomas.
1: And it's Mizzou Day here at the ballpark, and so he's got his own cheering section here today.
0: All the inspiration anybody would want. And he takes his lead at first, Lane Thomas. Three home runs, and there goes Meisner, and the high fly ball short right, everybody chasing it, and this ball is going to be caught on the run by the right fielder Smith, and they throw back to first, and that is going to be a twin killing, a double play to end the inning. So Meisner was gambling that nobody could reach it. The wind is a factor. We're going to talk about that throughout the game. It's been a factor the entire season. So go to inning number 3. Royals 1, Astros 0.
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1: With him getting out to center field late in a baseball, in a game that now has a clock, that means it's a pitch clock violation charge to the Royals. And the first pitch to Matthews is lined into the alley in right center. That's going to go to the fence. Meisner will pick it up on the warning track, fire it back in. And on a 1-0 count, after not seeing a pitch, Bryce Matthews doubles to the opposite field. And that's his fifth double here for the Astros. A leadoff double. That's their second hit of the night, of the day. 1-0, the Royals lead here in the third inning.
0: I am hesitant to say anyone named Matthews is a pain, but I must admit that Bryce Matthews for the Royals in this series has been a pain.
1: He has been a pain. A homer, a two-run homer, and a base hit last night. Of course, the pinch hit homer here on Friday night. Reynel Delgado will bounce the first pitch he sees in the big leagues, foul off to the right. This rookie was called up just Friday from the minor leagues. He is playing third base, a left-handed batter. Bryce Matthews leads from second base. Now the pitch from Kolick. You know, wave and a miss at that off-speed pitch down. He was picked up in a trade just last week from Tampa Bay. Delgado was this batter. The pitch, fastball misses high. So they picked him up Wednesday, sent him to AAA, but a couple days later he was in the big leagues. He had been with AAA Durham all year, hit 250 with them, with 14 doubles and triple, three home runs at the AAA level. Here he is in the big leagues. A week ago he was a Durham Bull. There's a wave and a miss and a strikeout in his first big league at bat. And that is the first strikeout of the day for Stephen Kolick. Colin Price will stand in now, their catcher, right-handed hitter. 2-for-10 on the season. He was called up on June the 4th. Runner at second, one out. Here's the pitch. And a wave and a miss at a first pitch slider from the 6-3 righty Stephen Kolick. As he tries to work around a leadoff double by Matthews. He's at second now with one out. Kolick trying to take care of this number 9 hitter before the lineup turns over. Pena on deck for them. Now the pitch. And a slider misses away. Salvi catching Kolick today. One 3-0 for the Royals. 0-2-0 for Houston. Kolek wants a new baseball. This is his seventh start. He has quality starts in four of his six outings this year. 1-1. Swing and a liner. Backhanded on a hop by Garcia. Looks the runner back at second. Throws to first low for the out. Dugout by Caglione. That was a hot shot. 104 off the bat. Garcia playing it on the short hop, making sure that runner didn't try coming over to third base. And Price is out at first. So Kolek, after allowing the leadoff man to get to second base in this inning, is two-thirds of the way out of this little trap set for him. Let's see if he can take care of Jeremy Pena, their shortstop. Right-handed hitter grounded a short his first time up. 1-for-5 last night. 1-for-3 with a couple of walks Friday. And the first pitch to Pena is low for a ball.
0: I'll tell you what, Steve, the pitcher for the Royals better take his infielders out for dinner
1: yeah,
0: at some point.
1: They're all taking care of him today.
0: Man,
1: Garcia, Witt, yep, Massey all making good plays for him. There's a pickoff throw over to second base where Massey was sneaking in behind the base runner. And Matthews gets back there safely. One and zero on Jeremy Pena. Partially open stance, takes one up and in. Now it's 2-0 on Pena. Kolek was born in Houston and grew up just about an hour from the Astros ballpark, but today the first time he's facing the Astros. 2-0 count. The pitch, breaking ball popped up on the infield, now drifting over onto the foul side of the third baseline, and Salvi will make the catch up the line and end the inning. Great job by Kolek after the leadoff double by Matthews. He never advances beyond second base. We go to the home third. Royals lead it 1-0.
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9: The choice of a lawyer is an important decision and should not be based solely on advertisements.
1: Royals have a 1-0 lead as they come up here in the home third inning. Isaac Collins, number 9 hitter today, playing left field, will stand in. He is 3-for-15 on this homestand. Switch hitter to bat left-handed against righty Spencer Arrighetti. Royals scored a first inning run on a Michael Garcia RBI base hit that brought home Bobby Witt Jr. First pitch to Collins. Down low for a ball. Squirts away from the catcher Price. 1-0 the count on Isaac. One for four in the series to this point. He's drawn a walk and been hit by a pitch, so he's gotten on base a couple of times. Wind is roaring out to right field today. Beautiful day. The pitch. Fastball and misses away, and it's 2-0. Arrighetti's had to deal with traffic in each of his first couple of innings. See if Collins can get on to start this third. And the 2-0. And a breaking ball misses outside. That's that curveball that he throws about a third of the time. And he's had great success with that pitch. Opponent's hitting just 100 against that curveball. Spencer Arrighetti. 3-0 now. And the pitch. And a fastball's high and away, ball four. So a leadoff walk. First walk of the day. Guards to Arrighetti. And that turns the lineup over for Carter Jensen. Carter carrying a 6-game hit streak into this ball game. He struck out his first time up. Had a big 3-run double last night to give the Royals the lead. Runner at first, nobody down, first pitch, and he takes a strike. And that was the change from the right-hander Arrighetti. Bases clearing double happened in the sixth inning last night before the rain came. 0-1. And the pitch, swing and a bouncer up the middle. That's a base hit. Collins will make the turn and go to third base. A walk and a base hit. The Royals are in business here in the third inning. First and third, nobody down. That single by Carter. And every Royals single this season earns a donation from Sun Life and the Kansas City Royals Foundation for Team Smile and their mission to improve the oral health of Kansas City youth. That's a 7-game hit streak now for the rookie Jensen. And it brings up the birthday boy, Bobby Wood Jr., 26 today. Happy birthday. He's already got a hit, a stolen base, a run scored, and a great diving defensive play on his birthday. Now let's see what he does here with runners at the corners, nobody down. First pitch. And he takes high, lays off that one, able to check his swing. Bobby came into the ballgame 3-for-15 lifetime on his birthday. Here's the 1-0. And a pitch up and in, and Bobby ducks out of the way, and his helmet comes off as he moved his head so quickly. And now it's 2-0, and you hear how the crowd feels about that. So he came in 3-for-15 in his three previous games played on his birthday, but all three of those hits were back in 2023 when he turned 23. So today his first hit on his birthday in 3 years. Maybe another one now with the hitters count 2-0. Bobby has hits now in 5 straight games with his first inning single. Now Bobby asks for time. So Arrighetti falling behind these hitters. The left side of that Houston infield in a little bit. And middle infield is in. 2-0 now the pitch. And Bobby pops it up. Right side, foul ground. Christian Walker, the first baseman, will make the catch out there. And there's the first out of the inning. So Bobby unable to come through here in the third inning. Pops out foul. That'll bring up Caglione. Jack is making the start at first base today. And he's going to be playing there quite a bit with Vinny Pasquantino out with a broken hamate bone. And Vinny, incredibly, has already had the surgery, had it this morning, the next morning on a Sunday morning after the injury happened Saturday night, but no reason to wait around. So they say 4 to 6 weeks for Vinny. We'll see. Hopefully the sooner the better, of course. Cag stands in and takes a breaking ball down and in for a ball. But Caglione played a lot of first base at the University of Florida. And we've seen him come in late in games various times and handle it pretty smoothly over there, and he'll get everyday reps over there for much of the time with Vinny out. He's been doing a great job in right field, of course. 1-0 the count on him now. Here's the pitch, and a swing and a foul back. Good rip on the fastball from Arrighetti. Not a hard thrower by major league standards. Low 90s with his fastball. Came in 7-1 with a 2.21 ERA, and his teams are 9-1 in his 10 starts. 1-0 Royals in the third. 1-1 is high. 2-1. He had a 1.34 ERA through his first 8 starts. Last couple of starts, he's raised that ERA a bit. He's given up 7 earned runs in his previous 2 starts before today. And the Royals trying to tag him for more runs here in the third. They've already scored 1 on him today. Collins, a runner at third. Jensen at first. Here's the 2-1. And a breaking ball misses outside at curve, and it's 3-1. So a hitter's count for Caglione. Long pause. Now a pickoff throw. Jensen dives back into the base. Caglione has been an on-base machine in the month of June, getting on at a 533 clip in terms of his on-base percentage. Batting average 432. Now the batter asks for time. Runners trying to salvage one against the Astros here today. And a 1-0 lead in the third. Here's the 3-1 swing and a looper into right field. That's going to drop for a hit. Here comes Collins to score, and the Royals have a 2-0 lead. Caglione comes through again. He drives in his 20th run with a bloop hit to right, and he stays high. So Collins comes in to score. That leadoff walk turns into a run. Jensen stops at second base. Joshua Miller, their pitching coach, out of that third base dugout. And while we have the chance, let's pause for station identification on the Royals Baseball Network.
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1: We come to you from the IBEW Local 124 broadcast booth here at Kauffman Stadium on a gorgeous Sunday afternoon. Royals have a 2-0 lead, hungry for more. The batter will be Michael Garcia. He's already had a good day. He drove in a run with a base hit to left in the first inning, stole a base. He's made a great play at third. Now he's up there in an RBI situation. First and second, one out. The pitch, fastball, belt high, called strike. The Royals had not seen Arrighetti, most of them at least, before today. Many of them. Even a second time today now, the pitch. And a fastball misses in on Garcia. He's been doing great this year with runners in scoring position, even before that hit in the first inning. 3-0-8 with runners in scoring position. Now, in the series this weekend, he's 3 out of 10. Those three hits included his 500th career hit here Friday. The pitch, swing, a late swing, and a foul off to the right, just down at the far end of the Royals dugout. Got to make sure they're awake down there. And they are. A walk and a couple of base hits have gotten the Royals one here in the third inning. Meanwhile, Stephen Kolick has put up three scoreless frames. Ball and two strikes. Now the pitch and a swing and a foul out of play off to the right. Arrighetti was the American League Pitcher of the Month for May. He made five starts in that month. 29 innings, only allowed three earned runs. One ball, two strikes on Garcia. Arrighetti getting that pitch count up. Here's the next one. Breaking ball grounded up third baseline by the third baseman Delgado. Down the line it goes. Here comes Jensen to score. Here comes Caglione around third. He'll score as well. It's a two-run double up the third base left field line off the bat of Michael Garcia. And the Royals double their lead. It's 4-0. And Garcia is on cycle watch, among other things, but three RBIs today. Three of the four runs driven in by the Royals' third baseman today as Jensen and Kags come around to score. 4-0 Royals. And that two-run double by Michael is our Quick Trip hit of the game. Quick Trip, download the QT app for exclusive deals and offers. Massey stands in. He struck out his first time. First pitch from the righty, curve misses outside. Ball one. 1-0 the count on Massey. From the belt, the righty delivers. Fastball, fly ball, center field. Myers coming into the alley and coming in toward the infield as he moves over toward that part of the field, makes the catch. On a little bloop off the bat of Massey, so that is out number two. And the batter will be Salvador Perez. He's 4 out of 10 on this homestand. 3 runs scored today, 0 for 1. He grounded to second base in the second inning. Batting sixth today, he's the catcher, as Jensen is the DH today. Garcia's at second, two down. Arrighetti checks the runner at second, now deals, and a fastball fouled back to the netting by Salvi. He was ready for it, but he fouled it back. One the count of the captain. Here's the pitch and a swing and a miss. 0-2 the count. Salvi is not homered to the month of June. He has 9 on the year. And right now the pitcher's ahead of him 0-2, and now Salvi asks for time. Garcia leads from second base, 2 down. Runner goes. Pitch is outside with a fastball. Throw down to third is late. It's a stolen base, but it was strike three on Salvi, and it was called a strike and no challenge coming from the Royals. So it is strike three, and that does end the inning. But the Royals put up a 3 spot. We go to the fourth inning. The Royals on top, 4-0.
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1: Breathing room, not a lot of breathing room, but a little bit of breathing room for Stephen Kolick, who's been very good so far today. And he'll face Yordan Alvarez, the only way you ever want to face him. That's the bases have no runners. Of course, he's leading off the inning here, so we'll see if he can take care of him for a second time. First pitch, breaking ball, misses low. Ball one on Alvarez, who kind of a soft liner, and Garcia made a really good play going back to make the catch in the first inning to retire Alvarez. There's ball two outside. A very, very, very tough out. One of the premier hitters in the game, leading the world in OPS. The 2-0 is a fastball, and it's a called strike. 20 game on base streak now. 389 is average during this streak. And the 2-1. He reaches for it and fouls it off to the left. came in on just recently a four-game hit streak, which is 9-for-16. That's feels like he's always on a 4 or 5 game hit streak. There's a bouncer foul off to the right. Kolick fell behind him, but he's got him 2-2 now. Can he win this little battle against Alvarez, to be followed by Christian Walker and Joey LaPerfido? Infield shading this left-handed hitting slugger around to the right. Outfield straight up. Here's the 2-2. Swing, and he fouls that fastball out of play off to the left. That one coming in at 96 from Stephen Kolick. Kolick's done a good job of managing his pitch count early in the game. He was at 32 after three innings. But as he often does, Alvarez is making him work in this plate appearance. 2-2. And a pitch. And the off-speed offering misses away. And so he'll see an eighth pitch now after three straight foul offs by Alvarez. Full count. Pitch number 8. Here it comes. Swing and a miss. He struck him out. Got him with a cutter. Second strikeout of the day for Stephen Kolick. So he takes care of Alvarez for the first out of the inning. He wins that battle. But 8 pitches in order to win the battle. Now Walker, who has homers in each of the first two games of this series. He's already had 1 3 home run streak earlier this year. The Royals trying to prevent that today. First pitch slider drops in for a strike on Walker. He grounded a second his first time. Veteran right-handed hitting first baseman. Here's the 0-1. Swing. Chopper left side. Charging in Garcia. Gloves. Throws high and safe. It was a high throw and Kags had to leave the base to leap up to catch the throw, and that allowed Walker to touch first base ahead of Caglione. So Walker will be a one-out base runner. Now Garcia had to charge a long way to get there and had to throw off balance off the wrong foot, and the throw sailed on him. And big Caglione wasn't quite able to reach up with his foot on the bag. He had to leave his feet, and so it's going to be an error charged to Garcia in E5, and that'll bring up LaPerfido, who swats the first pitch foul out of play off to the left. So runner at first, one out. LaPerfido lined to short his first time. That doesn't tell the whole story. It was a great diving catch by Bobby Witt Jr. to rob him in his first at bat. Here's the 0-1. In there, called strike. 0-2. Well, Perfido is 0 for his last 13. Called up Tuesday from the AAA club down in Sugarland, a Houston suburb. 0-2. And the pitch. Swing and a chopper foul up the first base side. Four, 6-1 for the Royals. 0-2-0 for Houston. And the 0-2 pitch is high for a ball. Infield shading a little bit around to the right. At first base is Christian Walker with one out. Kolick checks that runner. Now comes set. And now the 1-2. Swing, grounded toward the middle. Could be two. Bobby steps on second, throws to first. That is two. It's a double play. And it gets Kolick out of the inning. We go to the bottom of the fourth. Royals lead it 4-0.
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1: 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Cameron Meisner reached on an opposite field loop single his first time up as this former Missouri Tiger stands into the box on Mizzou Day here at the ballpark and takes a pitch outside. The mini Mizzou band was performing the national anthem for the game. And Eli Drinkwitz, Missouri's football coach, threw out the first pitch today. Ball one on Meisner. Left-handed batter, the pitch to him. And a little, excuse me, swing to the right side. And the pitcher can't make the play. Meisner's safe. A little infield hit, I think. As we'll see, but Eric Geddy came off the mound, ran toward first base, and tried to pick it up with his glove as he was on the run. And he just whiffed on that play, and Meisner's a base run. It is a base hit, so Meisner's two for two on Mizzou Day. And this time it's a leadoff infield hit. And up comes Lane Thomas, right-handed batter, first pitch. Swing. Fly ball, shallow right. Cam Smith coming in and over toward the right field line. He's there to make the catch for the out. So one on one out for the number nine hitter, Isaac Collins, who got the third inning three-run rally started with a leadoff walk. Collins has been doing a great job of getting on base. Last 18 games before today, a 369 on base percentage. And today, one for one in that category, drawing that leadoff walk in the third inning. Comes up for a second time now. Third baseman is in, Delgado. And a pickoff throw, and it's a little bit wide of where he was trying to throw it. First baseman Walker able to make the play as Meisner dove back into the base. Outfield plays Collins as he bats left-handed to hit the other way. Infield playing him. A little shift around to the right. Middle infield looks for that double play ball. Meisner takes his leadoff first. He's going. Pitches a fastball high. Throw down is not in time. It's a stolen base for Meisner. His first steal is a Royal. And this is a guy who's always stolen bases, whether it was an amateur ball from his Missouri days or through the minor leagues, and last couple of years as a Tampa Bay Ray. So he's in scoring position with his first steal of the year. And Collins with a 1-0 count. Here's the pitch. And a curve is a called strike. Of course, Meisner playing with Kyle Isbell on the injured list for, we don't know for how long, but probably for a while with a plantar fasciitis. Here's the 1-1. And a called strike. And it was because of Isbell's injury that Meisner was called up. And then Vinny Pasquantino went on the injured list this morning, had the surgery on the broken hamate bone. John Rave gives the Royals a little more outfield depth. He's been called up today to the Royals. 1-2. Now the pitch. And a swing and a grounder to the right side. Played by Walker. He'll take it to the bag for the out as Meisner goes to third base. So two down, runner at third. The batter will be Jensen. And his seven-game hit streak, which he's already extended today with a base hit. Back in the third inning, later came around to score. He's one out of two today. Let's see if he can get that runner in from third base. 4-0 Royals here in the bottom of the fourth. Eric Geddy from the bell. delivers. And a curve misses well outside. Eric Eddy, and he mentioned being of Italian heritage, he did not play for Team Italy in the World Baseball Classic. Here's the next one. Swing and a grounder to the middle, but they had him played perfectly. Pena right behind second base has it. Goes to first for the out. He was working on things in Astros camp and chose not to participate on that Team Italy group that included Vinny and Jack Paglione. So the Royals strand a runner at third. We go to the fifth inning here at Kauffman Stadium with KC leading 4-0.
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1: A good start to this point from their start.
0: Cam Smith at the plate takes ball one from the right-hander Kolick, and now swing, pretty good swing, fouled off. Smith singled his first time up. Boy, the Royals have played sterling defense behind Kolick, and there's a connection. Timeout at home plate for a moment. And now wind the clock, says Jacob Metz. And Kolick says, not with that baseball I have in my hand. I want another one. And so he gets another ball from the plate umpire. So now we're ready in the 1-1 pitch. Swung on and fouled off, and that pitch was right in on the hands. All right, Stu, see if you've any connection between really good defense, especially on the infield, and a pitcher who will throw strikes consistently. There's a chopper near second base as Massey gets a nice hop and throws to first in time. The four infielders know that Kolick is going to be around the plate. They know that the opponent is going to be swinging the bats freely because he's not going to walk many, if any. And they are ready every time the ball is struck. And it really is a connection between the pitcher throwing strikes, making hitters swing the bats, and your infielders making plays for you.
1: No question. And it doesn't hurt that he's working quickly. Now, there is a pitch clock that makes everybody work with some amount of haste. But Kolick is beating the clock, it seems, most of the time.
0: There's a fastball fouled off. Strike one on Jake Myers.
1: And another thing you talk about a lot is mound demeanor. And Kolick definitely looks like he's in charge out there today.
0: He does. And the infielders, every one of them know that he's going to be around the strike zone and isn't afraid to throw strikes. And so they're in tune with him. And it's nice to see the connection between pitcher, catcher, and then the pitcher and his four infielders behind him. 1-1 pitch is swung on and missed.
1: And they have, in turn, rewarded him greatly with great play behind him. So it's working in great combination.
0: 1-2 on Jake Myers. He grounded out to Massey his first time up.
1: And, of course, it's that element that is, when the Royals are going well, that's a big part of their success, is pitching and defense. That's kind of the foundation of this team.
0: Royals have had good defense for the last few years. There's a high, lazy fly ball to center. The wind will push it around. We'll see who wants it. It's Massey. And he makes the play. So good communication there. The wind is blowing hard toward the right field corner. So, it, again, communication, infielders with each other, and infielders and outfielders, even more importantly, to avoid some severe collisions. So 2 out, and Bryce Matthews, who doubled into right center field, leading off the third inning. And he was still at second base when the inning ended. And he guesses first pitch fastball and gets a breaking ball and takes a big swing before the pitch even arrived at home plate. Strike one. Matthews has had a big series offensively, and he takes a breaking ball for a strike. There you are, Kolick, not afraid to throw strikes, and he's ahead of the hitter 0-2. Here comes the pitch in the dirt, 1-2. Royals lead 4-0. They've out hit Houston 7-2. Bryce Matthews hits right-handed. The 1-2 pitch to him is on the outside corner above the belt. Strike three called. Kolick with his third strikeout. Working quickly, throwing strikes, getting his team off the field. So far, so good. We go to the bottom of the fifth. 4-0 Royals.
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0: Royals come to bat here in the bottom of the fifth inning, and they are leading the Houston.

0: And the Royals scored three runs on three hits in the third. Next one to Witt is a breaking ball strike, and that evens the count. One ball, one strike. Isaac Collins led off the Royals' third inning by drawing a walk. Jensen singled. Caglione singled to drive in a run, and then Garcia doubled to drive in two more. And here we are, bottom of the fifth. Royals lead 4-0, and the pitch is inside. And two balls, one strike on Witt. Bob now with 81 hits. Right-hander brings it home. Started to swing, and the pitch missed away. Another sidearm, three-quarter to sidearm would be Arrighetti. And he missed away, and it's 3-1 on Witt. Three-one pitch. Lined hard into left field, and that's a hit. Bobby has his second single of the game. So expect to see him off and running at any point in Caglione's at bat. The Royals are running the bases against Arrighetti, who takes his sweet time in getting the ball from his pitching hand to his catcher. So the Royals have been stealing on the Houston pitcher. And Witt inching off the bag at first. Arrighetti checks him out. Pitch to Caglione. He takes a big rip at the first pitch, and he came up empty. And the count is no balls and a strike. Caglione struck out in the first and then singled and drove in a run in the third. Now Witt takes a little bigger lead, not running, and a strike on the inside corner. Some base dealers prefer running on an 0-2 pitch because they figure that the pitcher probably is going to try to get the hitter to chase something down. So maybe a breaking ball in the dirt. We'll see if Witt runs. He does, and the pitch is high, and the throw to second base is high and into center field. And there goes Witt to third. So he did run on an 0-2 pitch. A 1-2 pitch, and he ends up at third base. It'll be a stolen base, a throwing error on the catcher. And two stolen bases in the game for Bobby Witt. He now has 26. So all that, and that causes the Astros to bring all four infielders in for a play at the plate. And the 1-2 pitch pulled foul into the Royals dugout. So Jack way in front of that off-speed pitch, and he blistered one and had the boys scattering in the Royals dugout like a covey of quail.
1: How comfortable would you be on the right side of the infield playing in with tags up there?
0: Not sure you'd feel real comfortable with the infield back. Big swing, but no contact. So Arrighetti gets a huge strikeout with Witt at third. No, not at all, Stu. That's pretty scary.
1: It would be. You wouldn't want to take time even to blink.
0: No. So now Garcia, who's driven in three and has a chance for four with an out. Infield is still in. The first pitch is low and outside. So Garcia, fly ball to the outfield. If deep enough, would bring Witt home. Royals leading at the moment 4-0. In comes the pitch. Good swing, slice, foul down the right field line. Garcia. They will tell you, the coaches, batting coaches, kept his hands inside the baseball to hit it that hard that way. Just did slice off foul. And the count, one ball, one strike. Houston right-hander brings it home, and he jams Garcia short center. And out goes the second baseman to make the catch. And Witt bluffs a move home, forcing a throw, which was on a hop to the catcher Price, but he blocked it and kept Witt from dashing home. So

0: credit, Arrigetti was making a very good pitch to Garcia, and he totally jammed, and the best that Michael could do is hit a little popper out behind second base. So two are out. Now it's up to Michael Massey, who was struck out and flied to center. In comes the pitch, and it's an off-speed pitch, strike on the outside corner. Royals got one in the first, three in the third. Next pitch, Massey pulls one foul over toward the on-deck circle. So now Arrigetti has the edge in the count. Nothing in two on Michael Massey. Arrigetti gets the sign. Quick coming down the line from third. The pitch is a little bit low and blocked by Price, and that saved a run for Houston. Price able to block that 0-2 pitch. And one and two. Signal given. Witt coming down the line trying to draw a balk, and it forced Arrigetti to break contact with the rubber and then make three or four steps toward third base. But Bobby certainly got his attention. We'll see if that helps the hitter. 1-2 pitch on Massey. Swing and a miss. Didn't help. And Witt is stranded at third. So, at the end of five, remains Royals 4, Houston nothing.
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5: Raynel Delgado is called up to the big leagues Friday. And his first major league at bat was in the third inning today, and he struck out. He's going to lead off inning number 6 against Stephen Kolick, left-handed hitter. First pitch, swing, and a slicer down the left field line. A trio of Royals going after it in foul territory. Nobody's going to get there. Garcia, Collins, Witt were all going after it down beyond the dugout sweep on the warning track down the left field line, but didn't quite have enough air under it to allow anybody to make the catch. And so Raynel Delgado will then end it with an 0-1 count. Here's the pitch from Kolick. And a breaking ball misses outside. Delgado was drafted in the sixth round by Cleveland back in 2018. He's knocked around over the years. There's a pitch upstairs. He's had a minor league deal with Tampa Bay this offseason. We mentioned he's had a good year at AAA for Tampa Bay. Traded over to Houston last week. Here he is in the big leagues. 2-1 now. And the pitch. Swing, and he bounces it to the right side. Loved by Kags. He'll take it to the base for the out. So the number 9 hitter will be their catcher, Colin Price. He grounded out to third base his first time. Made his big league debut earlier this month on June the 4th. Here's a pitch outside. Yainer Diaz is their starting catcher most of the time. He's been on the injured list with an oblique strain. He's on a rehab assignment right now. They've had to use other catchers in the interim. Christian Vasquez playing a lot, but not today. 1-0 as the first pitch was a ball outside. That pitch is down, but swung on and missed. And it's 1-1 on Colin with two L's. Colin Price out of Mercer down in Georgia, down in Macon, Georgia. Here's the pitch. One misses outside. You may remember Austin Cox, former Royals pitcher. He came out of that university. 2-1 on Price, number 9 hitter. The pitch. That's a called strike on the inside corner. The fastball 95 from Kolick. Two balls, two strikes.
0: You mentioned Macon.
5: Yes.
0: Macon, Georgia. They had a hockey team. You're a hockey guy. Remember their nickname?
5: It's a great nickname. Whoopie.
0: Macon Whoopies. Yeah. Pretty clever.
5: Yeah. 2-2 and the pitch. And a breaking ball fouled back. Macon just about an hour-ish, I guess, south of Atlanta. That's not part of Metro Atlanta. Maybe it is now, but... Colin Price battling Kolick, trying to get on with one out. Steven kicks and deals. And a swing and a miss, and he strikes him out. Good slider from Kolick, and he has his fourth K of the day as he's gone through the Houston lineup twice, and now a third time as Jeremy Pena comes up after grounding out in the first inning to the shortstop, Bobby Witt Jr., and then popping out foul to the catcher, Salvador Perez, in the third inning. So Pena 0-for-2 today. Top of the lineup means Pena. It also means the guy on deck, Alvarez. If he can take care of Pena, he can face Alvarez in the next inning, leading off. Big swing and a miss, strike one on their shortstop, Pena. 4-0 Royals here in the top of the sixth inning. Now the 0-1. Swing and a miss at a fastball. 0-2 the count. Houston trying to sweep the Royals here in Kansas City for the first time since 2019. After taking Friday and Saturday's game, Royals trying to get a second win on this homestand. The pitch way outside. The Royals have a finishing off a Texas two-step of a homestand with the Rangers and the Astros. And they lost 2 out of 3 to the Rangers. And trying to get a win here in the final game against Houston. The 1-2. Swing, late swing and a fastball, and a foul out of play off to the right by Jeremy Pena. .352 on base percentage for their leadoff man in the batting order. Kolick's ahead of him, 1-2 in the pitch, and a swing. Fly ball, left center. Meisner going back, just shy of the track. He'll make the catch as Kolick kept that ball in on Pena. And he couldn't extend his arms fully, and it stays in the yard. And it's a 1-2-3 inning for Kolick, his third of the day. He's kept him off the board through six. We go to the home sixth, 4-0 Royals.
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3: The sixth inning is our Sonic Slam inning. Our contestant is Faye Miller from Hays, Kansas. If the Royals hit a home run out of the park in this inning, Faye wins $500. If the Royals hit a grand slam out of the park in this inning, Faye wins $25,000 from Sonic and the Kansas City Royals. Salvador Perez leads off the Sonic Slam inning, facing Spencer Arrighetti, whose first offering is a curve that misses inside for a ball. Salvi is 0 for 2 today. He's grounded his second and struck out looking. He has four hits in the series, but none yet today. 1-0. And the pitch. And a sweeper misses outside. Wind is roaring out to right field right now. Salvi doesn't usually need any help from the wind when he gets a hold of one. Here's the 2-0 pitch. Swing, and he fouls that one out of play off to the right. Royals haven't announced who's going to pitch in Washington tomorrow night. It would normally be Seth Lugo's turn. Of course, he's on the concussion injured list. We'll see what happens, if it's a bullpen game or they call someone up or whatever happens. But we know that Michael Wacha will pitch Tuesday night. Then the day game Wednesday will feature Lewinder Avila. Here's the 2-1. Salvi lines it, and leaping catch by the third baseman Delgado. What a play by Delgado, the rookie. Leaping, he was playing right along the line, deep behind the bag at third. Leaped in the air and took it away from Salvador Perez. Robbed him of a double down the line. So some good defense on both sides today, and Meisner will stand in on Mizzou Day. The former Tiger is 0 for 2 with a couple of hits, and he'll take a ball low. Two singles and a stolen base for Meisner now. They play in the bottom of the sixth inning. 4-0 Royals. Cameron is now 6 for 11 as a Royal. Here's the pitch. And he takes it outside, and it's 2-0. So a 5.45 batting average. So far, so good, and the hitters count now. Here's the 2-0 pitch. And he takes a strike in the outside corner. Lane Thomas waiting on deck. The Royals put up one in the first, three in the third, and they lead 4-0 in the sixth. And the 2-1. And a little check swing foul. 2-2 the count on Meisner, who wears uniform number 26. Royals have outhit Houston 8-2 today. And Stephen Kola continuing to work efficiently on the mound. To 74 pitches to get through six innings today so far for the Royals starter. 2-2, Arrighetti kicks and deals, and a curve misses outside, and it's a 3-2 count on Cameron Meisner. Well, he's a left-handed bat, and the wind's blowing out to right. Sonic slam in this inning would be what he'd get with his first home run as a Royal. 3-2, swing, and he fouls that fastball back. Houston has action in their pen. They have a right-hander warming up as their starter, Arrighetti, is at 92 pitches here in the sixth inning. Now the 3-2. Swing and a miss. He struck him out on a curveball. That's seven strikeouts now for Spencer Arrighetti. So two up, two down here in this Royals sixth inning. And Lane Thomas, who had a booming home run in last night's ball game, extended the Royals lead at that time to 4-2 with a fourth inning home run that went 432 feet to left field. Let's see what he does here. First pitch, inside, ball one on Lane Thomas, who's playing right field today. And Lane Thomas figures to get a little more playing time now with Hags at first. Of course, Isbell on the injured list, Vinny on the injured list. Ball two is down and in, 2-0 the count. John Rave is up now. Lane Thomas, for much of this year, has played primarily against left-handed starters, although not exclusively, but here he is today against a righty, and he'll be doing that a lot more probably going forward. There's a ball pulled foul up the third base side. Lane is 3-for-13 on this homestand. His homer last night was his third of the year. Alember Santa, who we saw pitch here last night, right-hander warming up in the Houston pen. 2-1 on Thomas. Nobody on, two down. And the right-hander delivers. And a swing and a slicer foul out of play off to the right. Well, it's still technically spring, although we've had some summer-like weather of late. Today definitely feels like a perfect spring day with temperatures in the mid-70s. Nice breeze. Blue skies. And the 2-2 pitch, swing, and he pulls it foul. Arrighetti came with his specialty, the curveball, on that pitch. We mentioned his first eight starts of the year, a 1.34 ERA. Lately, it's not been quite as good for him. And today, the Royals have scored four against him. There's a fastball fouled straight back. His last two starts before today, he had allowed seven earned runs in those two games. So you add this one to that, that's 11 earned runs in three starts, including the one that he's still part of today. 2-2. Pitch to Thomas. And he checks the swing, takes it down low, and it's a full count. If Thomas can reach, Isaac Collins would bat next. Royals had a man at third with nobody out in the fifth inning and were unable to cash in. Here's the pitch and a swing and a popper left side foul territory. Delgado, the third baseman, over in front of his dugout, battling the wind, will make the catch right in front of the Houston dugout. And the Royals go 1-2-3. And we go to the seventh with the Royals on top 4-0.
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3: That category. He's up for a third time now, leading off the seventh inning, and he takes a ball low. Alvarez came up with nobody on in the first inning. He led off the fourth inning, and he's leading off the seventh inning. 1-0 in the pitch, and a breaking ball is a called strike. He is in the midst of a 20-game on-base streak. The Royals would love to end that streak today. 1-1, the count on Alvarez. Here's the pitch from Kolek, and he misses low that time, 2-1. Alvarez and Christian Walker, then Joey Loperfido for the Stros here in inning number 7. And the next one. And it's upstairs. Alvarez came in at 327, 24 homers, 13 doubles, 54 driven in, leading the world in OPS at almost 1,100. 3-1 on him now, and here's the pitch. Swing, and he swats it foul down the left side, and that'll go off the side netting. So a 3-2 count on Yordan Alvarez, 28-year-old native of Cuba. What a career he's put together. One of the most feared hitters in the game. Number 44, left-handed hitter. Payoff pitch to him. Swing, line drive, right field, and that's going to get down for it. Bounce up against the fence. Lane Thomas there to pick it up, and it got there so quickly, and Thomas played it so well that that Alvarez has to settle for a single, a long single. Make it a 21-game on base streak. Just a long, loud single. Now it's Christian Walker. He's got a man on base. He's 0 for 2. Did he go around? He did not on a pitch up and in. It was in on him, and he was just trying to get out of the way. And home plate umpire Jacob Metz appealed to the first base umpire Mark Wigner to see if the head of the bat went around, but it did not. It's 1-0. Christian Walker, the veteran first baseman, is grounded to second and reached on an error today, 0 for 2. Royals have turned one double play today. Turn another right here. Here's the 1-0. Swing. Grounded toward the middle. That's going to get into center for a base hit. So back-to-back singles for the 2 and 3 hitters in the Astros order will bring Joey Loperfido to the plate. A 4-0 lead. Left-handed hitter, Loperfido. 0 for his last 14. He was called up from AAA last Tuesday. He's bounced up and down in AAA in the big leagues this year. Here's the pitch to him. He takes a fastball high from Kolek. Loperfido was drafted by Houston. Came up with them, made his debut with Houston, then was traded to Toronto. And then this year was traded back to Houston. Here's the 1-0, and there's a called strike from Kolek. Four, 8-1 for the Royals. 0-4-1 for Houston as we play in the seventh inning. And the 1-1 pitch. Damned him. Pop fly. Left field. Coming in, Collins over toward the line. He'll make the catch. The one out of the inning. And Kolek will go to work on Cam Smith, who has a single up the middle and a ground out today. Cam Smith has 7 homers on the year. He's a right-handed batter. The wind is blowing out to right strongly. Here's the pitch. And a breaking ball misses down and away. That's ball one on Cam Smith. A first round pick by the Cubs out of Florida State. On his second year with the Astros, second year in the big leagues. Here's the 1-0 pitch. And a breaking ball misses down and away. And it's 2-0. 87 pitches now for Kolek. He has put up six scoreless, but he's got traffic here in the seventh. First and second, one out, and a 2-0 count. The pitch. Swing, grounder, back to the mound. Glove by Kolek after he juggles. It goes to second, one. On to first, two. 1-4-3 after a little juggling act by Kolek. Had to get a grip on the baseball, but he didn't panic. And they make the play. It goes Kolek to Massey to Caglione. Seven scoreless for Kolek today. We go to the bottom of the seventh. The Royals lead it 4-0.
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3: We come to you from the IBEW Local 124 broadcast booth here at Kauffman Stadium. The Royals have a 4-0 lead as they come up to bat here in the bottom of the seventh inning against pitcher number two on the day. For the Astros, he is right-hander Alimber Santa, spelled like Santa. And Isaac Collins will leave things off, batting left-handed, and he'll take a pitch down and away for a ball. Collins today had a key plate appearance in the third inning. He drew a leadoff walk. That opened the door to a three-run Royals rally. As he came around as the first of those three runs. He's also grounded out today, 0-for-1. Here's the 1-0. And a batter takes a strike. So their starter, Arrighetti, goes six and gives up four runs on eight hits. Struck out seven, walked one. Here's the 1-1 pitch. And it misses low to Collins. Santa worked an inning of 2/3 scoreless last night, allowed one hit on 15 pitches. And the 2-1 swing jammed him. Bouncer foul off to the right. 23-year-old, 5'10", right-hander from the Dominican. He is a rookie. And this is his eighth big league relief appearance. He's put up scoreless numbers in six of the seven previous outings. Right-hander rocks and deals. And a swing and a ground to the right side. That's through for a base hit for Collins. A leadoff single here in the seventh. Came off his bat at 108 as it got by the second baseman Matthews. 76 degrees here at Kauffman Stadium, and the Royals trying to finish the homestand on a happy note today before they head to Washington tonight to play the Nationals the next 3 days. Monday, Tuesday night games, Wednesday a day game, and then the Royals are home Thursday night to play the Cardinals here at Kauffman Stadium. Carter Jensen back to the top of the order now, takes a pitch inside. Carter singled in that three-run third inning and came around to score. He has also struck out and grounded out. One out of three. Now a seven-game hit streak. Runner at first. Nobody down. Santa works on the first base side of the rubber. Now delivers. And a breaking ball is a called strike. Alimber, A-L-I-M-B-E-R. Santa. There's uniform number 72. Now pickoff throw. Collins dives back into the base. Well, Stephen Kolick has thrown 88 pitches through seven frames. And if you've been following the Royals the last few days, you probably know their bullpen has been working a lot. Here's the runner going. 1-1 pitches outside. Throw down to second is not in time. Stolen base for Collins, his fourth. Well, the Royals have been running Houston ragged today. And now Houston's going to challenge the call at second base.
17: Houston is challenging the safe call at second base.
3: It looks like he's out as we saw an angle from straightaway center field looking in towards second base. And it sure looked like the tag was down before the foot got to the bag. But we'll see what they say. The crowd seeing it on the crown vision board. Collins standing next to second base waiting for adjudication.
17: After review, the call in the field is overturned. The runner is out. Houston will retain their challenge.
3: So he is thrown out. It goes 2-6. The Royals have stolen four bases today, including two by the birthday boy, Bobby Witt Jr., but Collins in that case tagged out upon further review. And so Jensen up there with one out and nobody on. A 2-1 count. Left-handed batter against the righty Santa. Comes set. Now the pitch. And a breaking ball misses low. Carter has 8 home runs. 3-1 pitch. Swing and a miss at a breaking ball. 3-2 now. Carter can see those flags roaring toward right field. He asks for time, adjusts his batting gloves. Infield pulled way around to the right. Santa looks in. 3-2 the count. And the pitch, swing, hopper foul, out of play off to the left. Bobby Witt Jr. is on deck. Carter would love to get on base ahead of Bobby. Royals put up one in the first inning, an RBI base hit by Garcia. And then they scored three more in the third. The pitch, breaking ball, ground ball to the right side. Loved by Walker, the first baseman, flips to the pitcher covering for the out. So two down in the inning, nobody on for Bobby Witt Jr. He has a single in the first inning and a stolen base and a run scored in that frame, and then a single and a stolen base in the fifth inning. He's two out of three today. The fifth inning was a frustrating one for the Royals because Bobby singled to lead off the inning, stole second, and then the throw from the catcher went into center field, so he got to third base with nobody out, and the Royals were not able to bring him in. Now he bats with two down and nobody on in the seventh, and he takes a fastball down and in, ball one. One and oh the count on the Royals shortstop facing the right-hander Santa. Peers in, now ready to go, the 1-0. Misses low to Bobby. If he reaches, Caglione would bat next. A 4-0 Royals lead. You never have enough. But we were talking about Kolick a moment ago. He's at 88 pitches through seven, and the Royals don't have anybody loosening. So we're expecting to see Kolick come back out. Here's the 2-0, and a breaking ball is a called strike. 2-1. Kolick, of course, has the complete game shutout earlier this year. And he has two already in his young career. One in each of the last two seasons. 2-1 pitch. Fouled back by Bobby as the fastball came in there at 91. And so 2-2 now on the Royals shortstop as Santa will grab the rosin bag on the back of the hill. Holy give the Royals eight scoreless innings. He's given them seven scoreless so far. He's been helped by some great defense behind him. 2-2 on Bobby. Now the pitch. And he takes one outside. It's a full count. If Holy can go eight, and the Royals only need one inning of relief from their pen today, that would go a long way to help the Royals out with whatever their plan is for tomorrow's pitching situation in Washington. 3-2. Swing and a liner right at the second baseman Matthews. That came off his bat at 107. He scalded it. Matthews made the play and the inning is over. And we go to the eighth. The Royals lead it 4-0.
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20: Bird anywhere.
3: It's a 4-0 Royals lead as we go to the eighth inning, and Denny Kolick is at 88 pitches, seven scoreless innings, four hits. He hasn't walked anybody. He has struck out four. He's looked very good. Let's see if he can get at least three more outs. That'd be nice, wouldn't it?
21: It would, and even better than that, six.
3: Yeah.
21: But we'll see. Yeah, the four hits, he's just given up three singles and a double. So here we go, eighth inning, and the first pitch is lifted to center. In comes the center fielder Meisner to make the catch. That'll help the old pitch count.
3: Sure will. That's another benefit, Denny, of throwing strikes. You're going to get swings earlier in the count.
21: He has just been a consistent strike thrower throughout this game. So now here's that Matthews guy, and he shows bunt and pulls the bat back. And he takes ball one. Bryce Matthews with a double to lead off the third inning, but he was still at second base when the inning ended. Now they're going to challenge that pitch.
3: Salvi thinks he can get a strike for his pitcher.
21: Salvi is correct.
1: Pitches a strike. Kansas City has two chances remaining.
21: So the count is 0-1 on Bryce Matthews. He was called out on strikes his last at bat. Kolek deals and a breaking ball of beauty. Strike two. No balls, two strikes. Delgado is the on-deck hitter. And now the two-strike pitch is way low and outside. I don't think Kolek has had many three-ball counts in this game.
3: Yeah, not many. Been very few.
21: Next pitch. Same spot, low and outside.
3: I think he went 3-2 on Alvarez, maybe, but
21: yeah,
3: that's not a surprise.
21: Nope.
3: For any pitcher.
21: Two balls, two strikes. Next pitch, going outside. So he's gone from 0-2 to 3-2. And the three pitches called balls were way low and outside to the right-handed batter. Now he'll have to challenge. He won't. Low and outside, he walked him. So he essentially walked him on four pitches after the first two pitches were strikes. So one on with one out. And now it'll be Delgado. Delgado struck out in the third inning. That was his first big league at bat. Grounded out to Caglione, his second at bat. Now he checks his swing and he takes ball one. So the base on balls issued by Kolek, his first. And a little soft liner that's going to drop safely in right center field. And Houston, as they did in the seventh inning, have two on with nobody out. In the seventh inning, Alvarez and Walker both singled, but then Lofredo flied out to left, and then Smith grounded out into the double play. That's the end of the line. So another excellent outing for Kolek. So now it'll be up to the bullpen, and Kolek's going to get a nice hand from the folks here at the ballpark on this sunny afternoon. Royals are changing pitchers, and we'll be right back.
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21: So Steven Cruz takes over on the mound, and quite an effort by Kolek. 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And the first pitch from Cruz is off the plate, and one ball, no strikes. Trammell is the batter. He's hitting in the spot occupied by the starting catcher, Colin Price. Cruz with runners at first and second brings it home and a swing and a miss. That evens the count at 1-1. Cruz pitched here on Friday night, retired each of the six batters that he faced. Check swing, but a strike. Trammell asking the plate umpire all about it. Jacob Metz. Now they're going to appeal to the
1: batter challenging to call a strike.
21: They're going to appeal now and see if that call was proper. And it was a strike.
1: Houston has one challenge remaining.
21: He checked his swing. There was that question, too. So the count is 1-2 on the pitch hitter Trammell. Runners first and second. 4-0 Royals. And he swung at that one. And down he goes. He didn't want to do it. He didn't fully commit to the swing. It was kind of a half-hearted swing. And that's a strikeout for Cruz. And there are two out in the inning. Now to the top of the order, Jeremy Pena, 0-3, flat out to deep center in his last at bat. Cruz deals and throws a hard slider that swung on and missed. Matthews and Delgado on base. Pena asks for timeout from the home plate umpire. Right-handed batter with three home runs pops it up. First base side. And Caglione near the railing. And the wind just kept pushing it and pushing it out of play. And Caglione figured as soon as that ball left the bat, he was going to have a play. But that wind that's been blowing from the left field corner to the right field corner, you could just see it pushing that ball toward the seats. But the count is 0-2.
3: A lot of incentive to get Pena here with Alvarez waiting on deck.
21: Runners lead away from first and second. And the two-strike pitch is swatted foul down the right field line. So it's still nothing and two on Pena. First time up, grounded to short. Second at bat, fouled out to the catcher. And then we talked about his drive to deep center field, which was caught his last time up. 0-2, the pitch. Ground ball. Garcia to his left. Throws to first. Out at first. Out of the inning. Well done by Cruz with a strikeout and a soft ground ball. And the Royals work around the walk and the single. To the bottom of the eighth we go. Royals 4, Astros nothing.
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21: It remains 4-0. And the Royals will bat in the bottom of the eighth inning. They'll be facing Pearson, who was the winning pitcher earlier in the series. So Royals will have Caglione, Garcia, and Massey. 4 runs, 9 hits for the Royals. No runs, 5 hits for Houston, each team with an error. In the first pitch to Caglione is upstairs. 1-0. Jack, an RBI single in the third inning. He's also scored a run. He has struck out twice. Next pitch, swing and a miss. And the count is 1-1. Royals batting bottom of the eighth. Big swing, but no contact. 1-2, the count. Jack Caglione, Garcia with 3 RBIs, waits on deck. Vasquez is now catching. Caglione spoiled that pitch. He fouled it off. The count remains 1-2. Nobody on base. Nobody out. And now a swing and a miss. And Caglione, a strikeout victim for the third time in the game. So Pearson retires the first hitter that he faces, and up comes Garcia. Single, drove in a run in the first. Double, drove in 2 in the third. And then his last time up, popped out to second. Ground ball into right field. So Garcia has his 3rd hit of the game. And he's on with 1 out for Michael Massey. The Royals look to add to their advantage. Massey is 0-3 with a couple of strikeouts.

Massey digs in. And it's a high drive to deep center. The wind's going to do any favors at all. And at the warning track to make the catch is Myers. And Garcia has to hustle back to first. Michael Massey, if he pulls that ball, it's a home run. I'm telling you about the wind all afternoon. About 20, 25 miles an hour toward the right field corner. But he picked down the deep part of the ballpark, and it's out number two in the batter, Salvador Perez. Salvi, 0 for 3, was robbed. A line drive to the third baseman who made a leaping catch his last time up. Perez takes a strike from Pearson. Garcia safely at first now, and Salvi started to swing and then had to bail out. The pitch coming inside, and the count is 1-1. One on, two out, the pitch. And it's fouled back. This, the final game of the series. Houston victorious in the first two. Royals, it's on to Washington, D.C. Three-game series. And back home to play the Cardinals. Pitch outside, the count even at 2-2. Garcia leads away from first. And Pearson going to go over there. Garcia, who has his stolen base in the game, and now a total of 5, he was not very far off the base. 2-2, very far off the base. 2-2.

0: So the Astros will present their 2, 3, and 4 hitters with the Royals in the ninth inning. Meanwhile, Garcia's at first, 2 out. There goes Garcia, and a breaking ball to Salvi is swung on and missed, and the inning is over. It's 1 hit, 1 left. To the ninth we go. Royals 4, Astros nothing.
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0: Ninth inning, the Royals in front 4-0, and Daniel Lynch will come in to face Alvarez, Walker, and Roper Fido, which are the scheduled hitters at any rate. And we are coming to you live from the IBEW Local 124 broadcast booth. 4 runs, 10 hits for the Royals. No runs, 5 hits Houston. And Alvarez leads off an inning for the 4th time in the game. Stu mentioned, anytime you can do that, you're ahead of the game. And, yep, the Royals are ahead, 4-0, as I mentioned. And there is strike one from Lynch. Daniel pitched last night. Breaking ball is fouled off, and he quickly jumps ahead of the dangerous Alvarez, who has 1 hit, singled his last time up. Lynch pitched a 1-2-3 seventh inning last night. It's the 9th time that he's taken care of the opponent. 1-2-3. There's a ground ball to third baseman in the shortstop spot. That's Garcia to throw out Alvarez, and a very good start for Lynch to begin the top of the 9th. It brings up Walker. Christian Walker, 1 out of 3, a single back in the 7th inning. Daniel Lynch pitched to the right-handed batter, who fouls it off. Strike one. The Astros in the 7th inning got back-to-back hits from Alvarez and Walker. But then a fly ball out and a double play ended that. Kept Houston scoreless. And they had 2 on in the 8th. Pitch to Walker is low and outside. Count even, 1-1. 8th inning with 1 out. Matthews walked. Delgado singled. But then a strikeout from Cruz and a ground ball to third. And that ended that. So they're still on a 0. But now a high fly ball into left field. And Collins coming over to make the catch. And Lynch has taken care of the 2 and 3 hitters in Houston's lineup. And now, only Loper Fido stands between the Royals and a shutout. Joey Loper Fido, 0-for-3, fly ball to left his last time. Lefty against lefty,

swing and a miss. One more out, and Kolek gets the win. That would make him 4-1. Lynch brings it home and a ground ball to Massey. He's got it over to first, and the Royals have won the finale of the three-game series. What a job by the Royals pitching and defense. And the offense took care of things with one in the first, three in the third. Final score, Royals 4, Houston nothing. We'll be right back.

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10: Banged into deep right center field. It's at the fence.
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12: And the Royals have hung a 10 spot on the board.
10: Royals have bombarded the former Cy Young Award winner.
11: Swing and a miss. 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
11: He blew a fastball by him at 99.
10: Steps on the bag. 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
10: 4-0 final score. The Royals with tremendous defense behind excellent pitching by Kolick, and then the bullpen really stepped up. And the other factor in the win, Stu, was the running game. The Royals were taking advantage of the right-hander Arrighetti, who's pretty slow getting the ball to his catcher from his windup. There's a lot of moving parts to his pitching mechanics, and the Royals took full advantage of that. Stolen base by Bobby Witt after a single led to the Royals' first run in the first inning, driven in by Garcia. And then Garcia, two innings later, doubled in two more, and the Royals continued to run the bases well, but the defense behind Kolick, who just filled up the strike zone, and that was most impressive. Kolick wins for the fourth time. And what impresses me about him is he is not afraid to throw strikes to anybody. And when you throw quality strikes and you work quickly with good rhythm, then your defense, both infield and outfield, are right in the game with you. It all added up to a nice, clean 4-0 win.
15: Yeah, he was on the attack from the first pitch of the game and took care of Jeremy Payne to start the game. And so Alvarez never batted with anybody on base today. And Pena made the last out in a few of the innings today as well. So great job by Kolick. The Royals put up just enough offense. They would have loved to put up more, but they put up the one in the first inning. It turns out to be all they would need. They got three more in the third. And then the bullpen with Cruz and with Lynch, they were both filling up the strike zone just like Kolick. Cruz, two-thirds of an inning, eight pitches, seven strikes. Lynch, a 1-2-3 ninth, starting out with Alvarez, a 1-2-3 ninth. And like Cruz, he was eight pitches, seven strikes. So that was the theme of the day. Throw strikes, good things usually happen.
10: Was that not one of the cleanest games, if not the cleanest game the Royals have played this year?
15: Yes, one of them for sure.
10: Yeah.
15: Hopefully they can carry this forward. You know, the bullpen getting, just like Thursday. Now, Thursday was a loss here, the day game. But after the bullpen was totally taxed Wednesday night after the Lugo injury, Waka and Beckway let the bullpen get some rest so they were ready for Friday. Unfortunately, Friday had a really short start, so the bullpen had to go eight-plus innings on Friday night. And then even last night, we had the bullpen was worked pretty good. So today, Kolick did his part to help out the pen. Cruz and Lynch needed to come in for a minimal amount. Let's go to the interview room for Matt Quatrero.
3: What can you say about him today and what was working so well for him?
16: You know, it's a lot of, every time I feel like I'm saying something similar about him. I mean, he's ahead. He's using all of his pitches. He's very unpredictable. He's getting soft contact. And when he really spins the slider, he gets some ugly swings on it. And obviously the efficiency was the biggest part. So, it was a really, really impressive outing.
3: Throw a shutout a little over a month or less than a month ago. What similarities did you see today from him?
16: Yeah, ground balls, weak contact, the double plays. I mean, that was a really nice double play. He turned on his own. The other one, started. Another one up the middle to Bobby. You know, just getting off the barrel, and that's what's most impressive about it.
3: How big was that length today, just given how taxed the bullpen has been?
16: Yeah, huge. Yeah, and then to get a little bit of breathing room there earlier in the game, we had a couple chances to try to expand that didn't come to fruition, but Cruzy was efficient. Lynchy was really efficient as well, so that's really helpful.
17: You guys?
18: Yesterday you were talking about the need to just put a total game together. How nice was it to kind of finally do it in the homestand on positive?
16: Yeah, I mean, look, We've lost these games recently, and it's been really frustrating, but these guys are competing their butts off, and every one of these games on this homestand was a tough game one way or the other. The ones we came out on top of, obviously, we feel better about the result, but the way these guys are competing and the attitude they're taking out there, I'm proud of them for that, and the fact that they put that, like you said, the total game together today was really impressive.
17: You guys stole four bases today. Kind of what were they seeing out there to after it so much?
16: Arrigetti gives you some times, that's one. And, the guys that we're on, I mean, you look at who we have some guys that can run, and we need to try to take advantage of that when the opportunity presents itself, because we haven't been slugging, and you got to try to put some pressure on the other team.
3: You talk about the group competing, but just after the way that this week has gone with the injury announcements, Vinny going down yesterday, what does that say about this group, just the way they were able to come out and get the win after the disappointing news yesterday?
16: Yeah, look, I mean, we've put ourselves in a tough spot, right? But every day is its new opportunity, and that's what these guys have embraced. You've heard me say that a lot, and because we believe it, we live it that way. That's all we could do today is put forth a good effort today, and they did that. And I think that's what we talk about when you talk about character, guys that care about, doing things the right way, and we have a lot of that in that clubhouse.
3: One of those guys, Michael Garcia, drove in a couple of runs today. What did you make of his at-bats?
16: Yeah, I mean, Arrigetti's tough on righties, too, and Mikey and Bobby get us going in the first inning was big. And then, hitting the ball down the line, good placement. I mean, we talk about that a lot. You got to have some fortune to your placement of the balls you hit, too. And that was good for us. And then he comes back and rifles one to right as well. I know he was frustrated he didn't get the run in when Bobby was on third, but it's a tough game. And, he just keeps at it.
3: Feels like we're spoiled just with the plays that Bobby makes. Yep. What did you make of his diving play in the second inning?
16: Yeah, it's pretty incredible how often we see that play. That just doesn't happen that often. And the recklessness almost to be fully extended and land like that. I mean, I think you could take it for granted, but that is not an easy thing to do, to even just sell out to being that horizontal in that play, you know, instead of kind of favoring one side or the other. But he does it, and it's extreme athleticism.
18: Do you have a better idea for tomorrow how you guys will?
16: We're going to go in right now and figure that out.
3: Thank you, Gil.
10: So that's Matt Quatrero after the Royals' 4-0 victory over the Houston Astros, who had just 5 hits. And by the way, their 5 hits comprised of just 4 singles and 1 double. So the Royals win it 4-0, and they'll turn their attention to the Washington Nationals tomorrow, and that will start a 3-game series in the nation's capital. Cardinals will be back here on Thursday. Denny Matthews, good afternoon from Kauffman Stadium. Royals win it 4-0, and now Stu has the totals.
15: Okay, Denny, for the Royals, 4 runs, 10 hits, 1 error, they strand 5. For the Astros, no runs, 5 hits, 1 error, they leave 4. The win today goes to Kolick, 4-1, 7 1/3 scoreless innings, 5 hits, 4 strikeouts, and a walk. The loss to Spencer Arrighetti, he went 6, he gave up 4. And the Royals got a big day from Michael Garcia. He drove in 3 of the 4 runs, an RBI single in the first, a 2-run double in the third. Bobby Witt Jr., 2 singles, 2 steals on his 26th birthday. Caglione, an RBI base hit and a run scored. A 2-hour, 19-minute game. 23,730 here on a gorgeous Sunday afternoon. The Royals avoid the sweep. They get their second win of the homestand, so they go 2-4 against the Texas teams on this stay at home. And like Denny says, now it's on to Washington. We'll be back with more from Kauffman Stadium in a moment on the Royals Baseball Network.
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23: The choice of a lawyer is an important decision and should not be based solely on advertisements.
15: It's a 4-0 Royals win today over the Houston Astros. Time for our Stako Electric plays of the game. And after Kolick put up a 1-2-3 first inning, the Royals came up in the bottom of the first inning. Bobby Witt Jr. singled, stole second. With two outs, up came Michael Garcia.
10: So Garcia can assume that he's going to get something to swing at here with the count 3-1. In comes the pitch. Swing he does, and a base hit into left field. Here comes Witt around third. The throw toward home is going to be cut off. 1-0 Royals.
15: And two innings later, still leading 1-0. The Royals came up. A leadoff walk for Isaac Collins in that third inning. That was big. The next batter, Carter Jensen, singled up the middle. Collins going to third on that base hit up the middle. And it was, at that point, became a 7-game hit streak for Jensen, 7th straight game with at least one hit. So the Royals had him at the corners with one out when Jack Caglione stepped up. Here's the 3-1. Swing and a looper into right field. That's going to drop for a hit. Here comes Collins to score. And the Royals have a 2-0 lead. Caglione comes through again. He drives in his 20th run. with a bloop hit to right. And so the Royals had a 2-0 lead. The next batter with two men on was Michael Garcia. Here's the next one. Breaking ball grounded up third baseline by the third baseman Delgado. Down the line it goes. Here comes Jensen to score. Here comes Caglione around third. He'll score as well. It's a two-run double up the third base left field line off the bat of Michael Garcia. And the Royals double their lead. It's 4-0. And for Michael, that's his 16th double on the year. And on the day, three RBIs in all as he's at 28 now on the season. That was all the scoring today. And the rest of it was Stephen Kolick and the defense behind him. And then Stephen Cruz, Daniel Lynch finishing off the final five outs. So the Royals combine Kolick, Cruz, and Lynch to shut out the Astros, and the Royals have a win. Those are our Stako Electric Construction Company plays of the game, brought to you by Stako Electric Construction Company, the official electrical contractor of the Kansas City Royals. Royals a 4-0 win. We're back in a moment on the Royals Baseball Network.
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15: 4-0 Royals win over the Astros. We check other scores. We check around the division. The White Sox take 2 out of 3 from the Dodgers this weekend on the south side of Chicago. A 6-4 win today for the White Sox. Detroit and Cleveland were rained out in Cleveland today, and so the White Sox at the moment are in a virtual tie for first with the White Sox in the AL Central. Meanwhile, the Cardinals and Twins wrapping up that series up in Minneapolis. It's 5-4 Minnesota in that game. In the top of inning number 9. Here it was 4-0 Royals. We're back in a moment on the Royals Baseball Network.
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15: 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The Royals finish their homestand on a happy note. They go 2-4 at home, but they finish it with a win, and now it's on to Washington where the Royals will hope to keep the winning ways going against a much-improved Washington Nationals team. Monday and Tuesday are night games. Wednesday will be a day game. Tomorrow will be, we'll find out. We don't know who's going to pitch tomorrow. They're formulating that as we speak. But we will have baseball for you tomorrow as Andrew Alvarez, left-hander, will be the Nationals starter tomorrow. It'll be a 5:45 first pitch. Kansas City time will be on the air with the Bob Allen Ford pregame show at 5 o'clock tomorrow evening. And for those of you listening on our flagship station in Kansas City, 96.5 The Fan, stay tuned for Vern's postgame show with Josh Vernier. It's also available on the Odyssey app. And the final score today, Royals 4, Astros nothing. For Denny Matthews and our producer-engineer Eric Guthrie, Steve Stewart saying so long from Kauffman Stadium.
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11: Deal or no deal? I'm Kathleen Maloney, Fox News. The president says a deal with Iran is close, but after Israel struck a Hezbollah target in Lebanon, Iranian officials say they are sending a strong response to Israel.
12: President Trump and U.S. officials say they expect a deal with Iran to be electronically signed today, which would trigger a final stage of negotiations. But the head of the Iranian parliament's National Security Committee said a strong response is coming to Israel, and Iran's joint military command said their finger remained on the trigger. Secretary of War Pete Hegseth told CBS Face the Nation, there's no trust here, only verify.
13: It'll be a throttle set by the United States through our negotiators with the military and strength as the guarantor of this. If Iran does not want to comply, then they can deal with the War Department again.
12: He said even as a deal would mean the Strait of Hormuz reopened and the U.S. blockade would be lifted, the American military posture in the region remains. Jessica Rosenthal, Fox News.
11: Preparations are underway in Switzerland and France for the G7 summit, which starts tomorrow. This coming as the U.S. and Iran may be near that agreement.
27: Ahead of the G7 summit, we still do not know exactly what time this deal between Iran and the
3: U.S. will be signed. But we do know from the president it is scheduled to happen sometime today. And we also know now that it will happen electronically, digitally. The two sides will not be in person together in one room. The president on Truth Social saying that as soon as it's signed, that the Strait of Hormuz would open to all immediately. We are told this will be without tolls, and then the U.S. blockade will be lifted, followed by the demining of the Strait of Hormuz. Friday night, the president told supporters in a tele-rally that he has ended another war.
16: Fox's Aisha Hosni. French and Swiss authorities are implementing extensive security measures in advance of the G7 summit. 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
16: The judge in the Carmelo Anthony trial is speaking out about a controversial decision he made.
22: One of the most controversial parts was, in fact, the judge's order to ban cameras from the courtroom, but he is standing by that decision. In an interview with a local Dallas station, Collin County Judge John Roach Jr. says barring cameras and live streaming from Anthony's trial was necessary, saying in part, quote, "I'll tell you why. My primary goal in every case is to make sure the defendant and the prosecution gets a fair trial, period." And he goes on to say, "I know I made people mad, but I'm not here to make them happy either." As many of our viewers know, Carmelo Anthony was sentenced to 35 years last week after the jury quickly found him guilty. Judge Roach says the media's right to know about the trial is extremely important, but he does believe the public knew what was going on.
16: Fox's Madison Scarpino reporting. A plane has crashed in Missouri near the Butler Memorial Airport, roughly 65 miles south of Kansas City. Authorities say none of the 12 people on board survived. 11 of them are reportedly skydivers. The 12th is the pilot. The Federal Aviation Administration is on the scene. No word yet, though, on the cause of that crash. More than 100 million Americans in the eastern U.S. are facing the threat of severe weather today.
23: Severe thunderstorms threatened to break out along the East Coast from New York all the way down the I-95 corridor. More than 70 million Americans under that level 2 out of 5 risk and another 30 million under the level 1. That 2 out of 5 is expansive. It extends from the capital of New York all the way down through Atlanta, Georgia. And so we've got a lot going on. World Cup matches, a lot of travel probably happening. It is a weekend. So that is going to be a bit of an issue. And it will come in two ways. We've got one round of thunderstorms, more discrete storms in the warm sector of this area of low pressure, this cold front, and then the cold front will be that final blow of damaging wind.
16: Fox Weather's Haley Meyer with that update. I'm Kathleen Maloney. This is Fox News.
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1: He warns, don't blow it up. I'm Carmen Roberts, Fox News. That's President Trump's demand of Israel and Iran after new strikes between the IDF and Hezbollah threaten to tear up what President Trump says is an imminent deal with Iran. Fox's Trey Yingst has more from Tel Aviv.
2: President Trump told me he asked Netanyahu, what the F are you doing? He told the Israelis not to conduct more strikes against Lebanon at risk of derailing the progress on the diplomatic front toward a broader agreement with the Iranian regime. Again, the president is optimistic. He says he will ask Iran not to launch missiles at Israel in response to those strikes earlier today. But the question is if the Iranians will retaliate and what that would do to these ongoing efforts to reach a broader agreement between the United States and Iran.
1: And President Trump told Fox News the U.S. and Iran would sign a deal by this afternoon. At once that memorandum of understanding is inked, the Strait of Hormuz would immediately reopen. A plane crashed this morning at the airport in Butler, Missouri, killing the pilot and the 12 people on board.
3: We want to be very clear. This is not a commercial airliner that has crashed. It's a local airplane that took off from our local airport. It's been here. It's not something that travels. It's not a commercial airline.
1: Bates County Sheriff Chad Anderson says the plane was carrying skydivers.
3: We're still trying to identify family and make notifications, and so we're going to be respectful of that.
1: No word on what caused the crash. The FAA and NTSB will work to determine that. Butler's about 65 miles south of Kansas City. And in Brazil, two helicopters collided over Rio de Janeiro this morning, leaving six dead. President Trump endorses close ally Congressman Mike Collins in Georgia's Republican Senate primary, igniting a high-profile clash with Governor Brian Kemp. 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
1: President Trump plans to leave tomorrow for the G7 summit in Europe. Preparations are underway in Switzerland and France, and that summit starts tomorrow. French and Swiss authorities are implementing extensive security measures in advance of world leaders arriving as the U.S. and Iran near an agreement.
15: Ahead of the G7 summit, we still do not know exactly what time this deal between Iran and the U.S. will be signed, but we do know from the president it is scheduled to happen sometime today. And we also know now that it will happen electronically, digitally. The two sides will not be in person together in one room. The president on Truth Social saying that as soon as it's signed, that the Strait of Hormuz would open to all immediately. We are told this will be without tolls, and then the U.S. blockade will be lifted, followed by the demining of the Strait of Hormuz. Friday night, the president told supporters in a tele-rally that he has ended another war.
1: Fox's Aisha Hosni reporting. Meantime, Swiss voters rejected a proposal today to cap the country's population at 10 million, defeating a measure pushed by the right wing that critics called a Swiss Brexit. The number of people living in Switzerland has soared nearly one quarter over the past generation, with foreigners now making up nearly one third of the population. And the New York Knicks came back from a 16-point deficit to take Game 5 of the NBA Finals and claim the championship versus the San Antonio Spurs. And it's the first for the Knicks since 1973. Mayor of New York, Zoran Mamdani, celebrating the win today.
16: We've been waiting for this for our entire lives, 53 years. And for us to be here at this moment, we just can't say thank you enough to this team.
1: The city will hold a celebratory parade on Thursday. I'm Carmen Roberts, and this is Fox News.
7: From the Cocoa Weather Center, the Warrensburg forecast. Tonight, we'll have mostly cloudy skies, a low in the morning, 55. On Monday, tomorrow, mostly sunny, a high near 77. Monday night, mostly clear with a low around 57. Then Tuesday, mostly sunny and 81. There is a chance of showers again by Tuesday night, partly cloudy, a low around 63.
9: 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Good time oldies.
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2: From the Cocoa Weather Center, the Warrensburg forecast. Tonight, we'll have mostly cloudy skies, a low in the morning, 55. On Monday, tomorrow, mostly sunny, a high near 77. Monday night, mostly clear, with a low around 57. Then Tuesday, mostly sunny and 81. There is a chance of showers again by Tuesday night, partly cloudy, a low around 63.
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5: From the Cocoa Weather Center, the Warrensburg forecast. Tonight, we'll have mostly cloudy skies, a low in the morning, 55. On Monday, tomorrow, mostly sunny, a high near 77. Monday night, mostly clear, with a low around 57. Then Tuesday, mostly sunny and 81. There is a chance of showers again by Tuesday night, partly cloudy, a low around 63.
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1: This is a Fox News alert. I'm Kathleen Maloney. Following intensive talks, we are pleased to announce that the peace deal between the United States and the Islamic Republic of Iran has been reached. That according to Pakistan. Both sides have declared the immediate and permanent termination of military operations on all fronts, including in Lebanon. And the official signing ceremony is now scheduled to take place Friday, the 19th of June in Switzerland. 11 skydivers and one pilot are dead after a plane crash in Butler, Missouri today.
2: The local sheriff says the local plane, not commercial, took off from the Butler Memorial Airport, eventually went down, and they're working to figure out how and why that happened. The sheriff says they are still trying to identify the victims and notify their families, and they brought in extra staff and clergy to be there for them. So the NTSB and FAA are working the investigation into this fatal crash, and the local sheriff says that the Butler Memorial Airport and the nearby highway will be closed for as long as they're investigating.
1: And that is Fox's Madison Scarpino with that report. Butler is roughly 65 miles south of Kansas City. No word yet on the cause of that crash. Kentucky U.S. Senator Mitch McConnell admitted to a hospital today.
3: A spokesman for Senator McConnell would only say he's receiving excellent medical care, but that's about all. McConnell has had plenty of health issues in recent years. A few months ago, he was hospitalized for 8 days after experiencing flu-like symptoms. He fell and sprained his wrist while walking out of a luncheon in 2024. He was hospitalized with a concussion in 2023.
1: Fox's Jill Nato. 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
1: Preparations are underway in Switzerland and France for the G7 summit, which starts tomorrow. This coming as the U.S. and Iran may be near a peace deal.
2: Ahead of the G7 summit, we still do not know exactly what time this deal between Iran and the U.S. will be signed. But we do know from the president it is scheduled to happen sometime today. And we also know now that it will happen electronically, digitally. The two sides will not be in person together in one room. The president on Truth Social saying that as soon as it's signed, that the Strait of Hormuz would open to all immediately. We are told this will be without tolls, and then the U.S. blockade will be lifted, followed by the demining of the Strait of Hormuz. Friday night, the president told supporters in a tele-rally that he has ended another war.
1: Fox's Aisha Hosni. French and Swiss authorities are implementing extensive security measures in advance of the world leader's arrival. While thousands celebrated the Knicks NBA championship last night, it wasn't all fun and games in the Big Apple.
5: The NYPD says 5 school buses being used to transport people from a World Cup match in New Jersey were later set on fire. Investigators say 5 police cars were also damaged, and a 17-year-old was shot in the foot. Thankfully, he is expected to recover. As officers moved in to make arrests, people were caught hanging from streetlights and lampposts. There was utter pandemonium in some parts of the Big Apple, and a total of 63 people were taken into custody, and several of them now face charges.
1: Fox's CB Cotton. The Ebola outbreak in the Democratic Republic of Congo continues to spread. The country's Ministry of Health now reporting 676 confirmed cases and 136 confirmed deaths, a jump of more than 70 confirmed cases in a matter of days. I'm Kathleen Maloney. This is Fox News.
6: From the COCO Weather Center, the Warrensburg forecast. Tonight, we'll have mostly cloudy skies, a low in the morning, 55. On Monday, tomorrow, mostly sunny, a high near 77. Monday night, mostly clear with a low around 57. Then Tuesday, mostly sunny and 81. There is a chance of showers again by Tuesday night, partly cloudy, a low around 63.
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8: Okay, I've got a big helping of Rolling Stones with a side of zombies and some Simon and Garfunkel over Easy. 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

0: From the COCO Weather Center, the Warrensburg forecast. Tonight, we'll have mostly cloudy skies, a low in the morning, 55. On Monday, tomorrow, mostly sunny, a high near 77. Monday night, mostly clear with a low around 57. Then Tuesday, mostly sunny and 81. There is a chance of showers again by Tuesday night, partly cloudy, a low around 63.
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2: From the Cocoa Weather Center, the Warrensburg forecast. Tonight, we'll have mostly cloudy skies, a low in the morning, 55. On Monday, tomorrow, mostly sunny, a high near 77. Monday night, mostly clear, with a low around 57. Then Tuesday, mostly sunny and 81. There is a chance of showers again by Tuesday night, partly cloudy, a low around 63.
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1: This is a Fox News alert. The deal is finalized. I'm Carmen Roberts. President Trump says a deal with Iran is complete. He wrote on Truth Social a short time ago, "Congratulations to all. I hereby formally announce the toll-free opening of the Strait of Hormuz and simultaneously herewith authorize the immediate removal of the United States naval blockade." Fox's Trey Yingst has more from Tel Aviv.
2: It's a new opportunity for the region, and it's an opportunity for the region to look forward and past this round of conflict. And there will be a lot of statements made by the Iranian regime in the days ahead. It will not be uncommon to see officials in Tehran focus on one specific part of the agreement that looks good for the Iranian. It's important to look at the deal as a whole and what it means. And it means that the Strait of Hormuz is immediately open. The U.S. naval blockade of Iranian ports is lifted, and ultimately you are not going to see this exchange of fire taking place across the region like we've seen for the past 3.5 months.
1: And crude oil responding immediately. U.S. crude now down more than 4%. And Pakistani negotiators said that both sides have declared the immediate and permanent termination of military operations on all fronts, and that includes in Lebanon. In other news, Republican Senator Mitch McConnell of Kentucky has been hospitalized.
3: A spokesman for Senator McConnell would only say he's receiving excellent medical care, but that's about all. McConnell has had plenty of health issues in recent years. A few months ago, he was hospitalized for 8 days after experiencing flu-like symptoms. He fell and sprained his wrist while walking out of a luncheon in 2024. He was hospitalized with a concussion in 2023 after falling in a hotel. After he returned, he twice froze up during news conferences.
1: Fox's Jill Nato reporting. 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
1: Repeating our top story, President Trump says a deal with Iran is complete, claiming it will reopen the Strait of Hormuz and lift the U.S. naval blockade, writing on Truth Social, in his words, "Let the oil flow." The deal is set to be signed later this week in Europe. A plane crashed this morning at the airport in Butler, Missouri, killing the pilot and 11 people on board.
6: We want to be very clear, this is not a commercial airliner that has crashed. It's a local airplane that took off from our local airport. It's been here. It's not something that travels. It's not a commercial airline.
1: Bates County Sheriff Chad Anderson says the plane was carrying skydivers.
6: We're still trying to identify family and make notifications. And so we're going to be respectful of that.
1: No word what caused the crash. The FAA and NTSB will investigate. Butler is about 65 miles south of Kansas City. Oil prices now responding lower after the announcement of the deal, with crude below $82 a barrel. And that is affecting the price of gasoline. And oil analyst Trilby Lundberg of the Lundberg Survey says prices will continue to fall.
7: The price is down 34 cents with a new average of $4.24. Most of it from lower crude oil prices, but helped also by higher gasoline stocks here in the U.S.
1: And fuel prices have risen since Iran had blocked traffic then ships going through the Strait of Hormuz, and AAA puts the national average today at $4.07 a gallon. Again, with the deal between the U.S. and Iran, crude oil prices are plunging and optimism is growing. I'm Carmen Roberts. This is Fox News.
8: From the Cocoa Weather Center, the Warrensburg forecast. Tonight, we'll have mostly cloudy skies, a low in the morning, 55. On Monday, tomorrow, mostly sunny, a high near 77. Monday night, mostly clear with a low around 57. Then Tuesday, mostly sunny and 81. There is a chance of showers again by Tuesday night, partly cloudy, a low around 63.
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10: Do not attempt to adjust your radio. 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You're traveling through another decade, known as the 1960s. You begin your journey on January 1, 1960. 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Welcome back.
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11: We choose to go to the moon. 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
12: Roger, zero-G, and I feel fine. Capsule is turning around. Oh, that view is tremendous.
10: 63.
13: For the first time, an agreement has been reached on bringing the forces of nuclear destruction under international control.
10: 64.
14: Acts of violence against the armed forces of the United States must be met not only with alert defense, but with positive reply.
10: 65.
15: Starting in New York City at about 5:30 this afternoon, 30 million persons found themselves without light, subways, elevators, air conditioning.
10: 66.
16: Confirmed this afternoon at 4 o'clock Houston time that a left ventricle bypass operation was performed at this hospital this morning.
10: 67.
17: Some 20 National Guardsmen have deployed along this reach, hiding behind their trucks.
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19: But it really doesn't matter with me now, because I've been to the mountaintop. 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

0: submitted for your approval a period of time between January 1, 1960 and December 31st, 1969. During the course of this 3-hour broadcast, there is no other time.
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3: Welcome back to the year 1967. I see you made it here in your

I'm the real Don Steele. The name of the show is Live from the 60s, and for good reason, because the year once again is 1967, and I want to welcome you back. We've been waiting for you here. Coming up in just a few minutes, we're going to clear up some of those nasty

0: Department.
1: 1967, like all the years in this decade, interesting to say the least. In the music world, the Jimi Hendrix Experience opened for the Monkees last night at the Forest Hills Stadium in New York. Hendrix was booed by the Monkees fans. Promoters say they will drop Jimmy from the tour. Let's face it, until he gets his act hip and heavy, how can he compete with the Monkees? In other pop music news, there's a concert set for April 11th this year of 1967. It'll be up in Monterey.

Grateful Dead, Mamas and Papas, Otis Redding, the Jefferson Airplane, the Birds, Booker T and the MGs. Are there more? Yes! Paul Butterfield's Blues Band, Ravi Shankar, and Jimi Hendrix. I think he's going to do better than he did with the Monkees. The Beatles, by the way, have turned down the opportunity to appear at the Monterey Pop Festival. Instead, George Harrison, John Lennon, and Paul McCartney are listening very closely to the talks of Maharishi Yogi. He tells the Beatles that through transcendental meditation, practiced twice a day, they will have new spiritual enlightenment. The Beatles are set to attend a 10-day seminar on the subject. No doubt the seminar will be located somewhere near Penny.

0: 1967 returns in a moment from a place where history is only a rumor.
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1: Well, the Supremes are certainly hot in this year of 1967. This is their fourth consecutive number one song, The Happening. 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I'm ready for you.
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1: 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They formed last year in 1966. They're the Association with Never My Love on Live from the 60s.

Association on Live from the 60s and Never My Love. They're teasing, believe me. I'm the real Don Steele with you here in 1967, a year for the grassroots, a message in the music. Write this one down. You're going to dig it.

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0: Well, let's pray there's something good on television. Oh, boy. Jackpot. Here comes Genie out of the bottle. I've spent some time in a bottle myself, you know.
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0: In the year of 1967, we're going to send this song out to Jan Wenner, who's 21 years old. He just started a rock and roll magazine up in San Francisco. Yep, started it with $8,000, most of it borrowed money. The first copy's about 40,000 run, only 6,000 of them sold. He thinks the thing will pick up and catch on pretty soon, though. He calls it Rolling Stone Magazine. Here's Spencer Davis Group now on Live from the 60s. I'm a man. Get him.

Thank you, Stevie Winwood and the Spencer Davis Group. Now we're on the expressway here in 1967, just trying to survive with the Soul Survivors. You tell them the real Don Steele sent you.

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0: The year is 1967, and we've been waiting for you. Welcome back.

The 60s, just back from San Francisco, and I do love your flowers, baby. Well, rumor has it in this year of 1967 that Timothy Leary, yeah, he's out on bail following a drug arrest. Well, he's holding a press conference in Greenwich Village next week to announce the formation of a new religion called the League for Spiritual Discovery. The initials, of course, LSD. Leary will argue that the drug, LSD, should be legalized for his church members because it's a religious sacrament. Evidently, Timothy has been visiting Strawberry Fields one too many times. Let me

0: You're leaving the year 1967, and you're traveling through time. Your next stop will be...
1: 1968! Live from the 60s!
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9: This is a Fox News alert. The deal is finalized. I'm Carmen Roberts. President Trump says a deal with Iran is complete. He wrote on Truth Social a short time ago, "Congratulations to all. I hereby formally announce the toll-free opening of the Strait of Hormuz and simultaneously herewith authorize the immediate removal of the United States naval blockade." Fox's Trey Yingst has more from Tel Aviv.
10: It's a new opportunity for the region, and it's an opportunity for the region to look forward and past this round of conflict. And there will be a lot of statements made by the Iranian regime in the days ahead. It will not be uncommon to see officials in Tehran focus on one specific part of the agreement that looks good for the Iranian. It's important to look at the deal as a whole and what it means. And it means that the Strait of Hormuz is immediately open. The U.S. naval blockade of Iranian ports is lifted, and ultimately you are not going to see this exchange of fire taking place across the region like we've seen for the past 3.5 months.
9: And crude oil responding immediately. U.S. crude now down more than 4%. And Pakistani negotiators said that both sides have declared the immediate and permanent termination of military operations on all fronts, and that includes in Lebanon. In other news, Republican Senator Mitch McConnell of Kentucky has been hospitalized.
11: A spokesman for Senator McConnell would only say he's receiving excellent medical care, but that's about all. McConnell has had plenty of health issues in recent years. A few months ago, he was hospitalized for 8 days after experiencing flu-like symptoms. He fell and sprained his wrist while walking out of a luncheon in 2024. He was hospitalized with a concussion in 2023 after falling in a hotel. After he returned, he twice froze up during news conferences.